We just heard two strikingly autobiographical tunes. Up front was another new one from Leah Senior, who I played on the show last week, her new album Point Road Night. We heard Talk to Me, which she recorded in a coastal Victorian town where she lives by the water. And then we heard the hauntingly beautiful sound of Jason Molina's Songs Ohio project from 2002 originally, and in 2014 the label Secretly Canadian did a deluxe release of the album Didn't It Rain, which is maybe my favourite of his. We heard a track called Two Blue Lights. That particular album really painting a picture of the American Midwest where he resided. The album recorded live in a single room with no overdub. Sadly, he died in 2013, aged 39, after struggling with a lot of demons for a lot of years. I was lucky enough to meet him briefly at the Hopeton Hotel, where I saw him perform back in 2004, I think it was. Yeah, great artist. I might play some more of his music in weeks to come. Playing along beneath me now is the sound of Jolly Mare. Italian producer Fabrizio Martina, multi-instrumentalist. And on this album, La Luce dell'Alba, he's taking the archival tapes by the late genius Italian composer Piero Umiliani, given to him by Umiliani's own family to mark the centenary of his birth. And this is the title track to that album on a label called 42 Records. Following this, you might hear a few jazz tunes. This is Left Side Clouded with LP on East Side. Hope you're enjoying the music. Hope you're having a wonderful morning wherever you are listening.

on East Side FM. That was Momoko Gill with No Others from her album Momoko of this year. Self-taught drummer, producer and songwriter and vocalist who grew up in Japan and the US before settling in London. Her album produced or mixed by Matthew Herbert on Strut Records. We're staying in London now for this tune from Scrimshire called Asleep, A Dream, from a brand new album called Our Light to Every Corner on the Albert's Favourites label. Assembled across 5 years of writing, reflection and collaboration. This one featuring harp by Amanda Whiting and vocals by Dwight Tribble, giving it his best Leon Thomas vibe. Nice spiritual jazz on this track.

Bit of jazz, not jazz there. From Bloto and Ion D, the track called Exploiture, I think that's how it's pronounced, from the album Atmosfera, out this year on Astigmatic Records. Bloto are a Polish band, and Ion D is a Romanian musician, I should say. The whole record being a two-act concept piece about late capitalism. Australian musician Sean LeBroy now with Curse from his album There's Always Next Year, which came out in 2023 on the fantastic Analog Attic Recordings label from Melbourne. He's the label co-founder. And this whole record is a tribute to the misguided hopes of being a sports fan. Hence the title, There's Always Next Year. I only sort of found that out recently. I've had this album since 2023. And just doing some notes for today's show, I only realised it was somewhat of a concept album, which tickled me, I must say. I'm going to say goodbye to you now, because there's only time for one more tune. And that tune will be courtesy of Isle of Wight outfit, The Bees, from an EP they put out in 2023 called Sunshine Dub Me, which was several dub versions of tracks from their album Sunshine Hit Me. It was a limited, I think it might have been a Record Store Day release. But nice psych pop with lots of world and dub influences. And we'll hear the track from them called Punch Dub. So until we meet again, hope you've enjoyed Left Side Clouded for this Wednesday. I'll be back next week. Catch replays of the program on eastsidefm.org.au. And don't forget, I always say this, download the app. It's the best way to listen to Eastside. Crystal clear sound. Stick around as well for Wednesday Arts and all the good stuff that's yet to follow on Wednesday's excellent program grid, which you can also check out on the website. See you next week. Be nice. Bye for now.

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11: 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Now, normally at this time, you'd be in the very capable hands of Paul and Anthony, exploring the vibrant world of arts and culture. But for the month of July, they're renovating up in Byron Bay. And so while the boys are away renovating kitchens, I'll be renovating minds. My name is Debonair, and over the coming weeks, I'll be continuing with a very special series called The Art of Living. It's a series born from a simple question. What helps people live meaningful, fulfilling, and interesting lives? And not just through their work or creative achievements, but through their daily practices, values, relationships, challenges, curiosities, and the stories they tell themselves about life. Each week, I'll be joined by artists, thinkers, researchers, musicians, community builders, teachers, and cultural voices from diverse backgrounds. Together, we'll explore the habits, wisdoms, struggles, and insights that help shape a life well lived. Now, along the way, you might find yourself reflecting on a few questions of your own, like what really matters to you, and what gives your life meaning, and who are you becoming? So wherever you're listening from, thank you for joining me and settle in, stay very curious, and let's explore the art of living together.

0: That lively tune was Life is What You Make It by the Soul Jazz Orchestra. And hey, life is what you make it, right? It's a simple idea, but perhaps one of the most important questions we can ask ourselves is, what are we making of our lives? And perhaps another good question we could ask is, who are we becoming as we grow older? It's a question most of us avoid for as long as possible. Yet aging is one of the few experiences guaranteed to unite us all. Because what if aging, well, it isn't about holding on to your youth, but about becoming more fully ourselves? And what happens when we stop worrying about who we're supposed to be and start giving ourselves permission to pursue what truly inspires us? You know, like to learn ballet at 70, or to take up Tai Chi, or perhaps to wear purple. Now, before we begin today's conversation, I have a little challenge for our regular East Side listeners. You may recognise the voice you're about to hear. See if you can guess who it is before I give the game away.
1: Oh, gosh, there's the imp in me that wants to introduce myself as something idiotic, but I guess a research-driven consultant interested and particularly focused on matters to do with aging. There we are. That's as sounds a bit office speak, but yeah, that's it.
0: Now here's one more hint.
1: You know, I think more prosaically, explorer of life and poker arounder in corners of humanity.
0: Okay. Have you guessed it yet? Do you know who that is? Here's one more hint for you.
1: And of course, it is Put a Pillow on Your Fridge Day. Way down
0: in the hole. Yes, of course, it's our very own Dave T, an Eastside presenter of the Gumbo Sessions every Friday after Arts Friday at 12 p.m. But today he's on my show talking with me about aging and what it means to age well in a culture that often celebrates youth while overlooking the gifts that come with growing older. Because if I was to ask you, how do we remain open to new experiences as we get older? Like, can we change our minds about who we are? What wisdom emerges when we stop trying to prove ourselves? And what might younger and older generations learn if they spent more time listening to each other? You see, this isn't really just a conversation about aging. It's about living. It's about having the courage to keep growing, the freedom to keep becoming, and the art of staying curious about life right to the very end. As you know, all the presenters at Eastside Radio are volunteers, and Dave's other profession in his own business is in the area of qualitative research. Now, I hear you asking that question. What is qualitative research anyway? Well, according to the National Institutes of Health, they define qualitative research as a methodology used to explore and understand the why and how behind human behaviour, experiences, and social phenomena. Now, I admit, I wasn't sure exactly where to start with this interview, but I was curious to know what Dave felt was important to talk about.
1: Well, without coming off, or wanting to come off as if I'm promoting a business, I founded a business because I felt that there was a tendency, particularly in the area that I work in, which is qualitative research, there's a tendency amongst marketeers, amongst advertising agencies, amongst companies generally, to write off age. So you would see, for example, you would see surveys with, we want to talk to people who are 16 to 18, 18 to 21, 21 to 25, 25 to 34, 35 to 44, 45, and so on. And then they would have 65 plus. Somehow, you know, 65 to 90 is homogenous, or 65 to anywhere, you know, it's the same thing. I just found utterly bizarre. And then when you combine that with an aging population, and you combine that with a population that has lived through so much change and is so much more savvy than they used to be and has got completely different expectations of the world. These are the hippies. These are the people that stood up to fight. These are the people that fought against Vietnam. These are the people who have just seen an immense amount happen and made it happen. So they're a pretty remarkable bunch of people. And I felt that, and also someone entering that space myself, I felt that it was important that they got a better shout. And that is not just in terms of developing more appropriate communications, though that was a part of it from a commercial perspective, but also because I deeply feel that societies work better when conflict is reduced, when people find ways to listen to each other. And one of the last great divides is a generational divide. Huge amount of misunderstanding between generations. Older people tend to look down on younger people, and younger people kind of dismiss older people. And there isn't a sense that each have got something to share with each other, which is valid and enriching. So, you know, that is, if you like, the underlying philosophy. And that kind of has always been my philosophy, is that it's good business for people to be nice to each other.

0: to me.
1: That was Zach Abel with the song Be Kind, an important message. And not just to others, it's important to do what Tara Brach describes as a U-turn, and that's a Y-O-U turn, and be kind to ourselves. As we grow older, one of the most important psychological tasks is to learn what to hold close and what to release. Developmental psychology suggests that well-being in later life is often linked not to accumulating more, but simplifying, accepting change, and investing energy in what matters most. Humans naturally cling to familiar situations, even when they're uncomfortable. Psychologists call this the status quo bias. And letting go can feel threatening because the brain often interprets uncertainty as danger. And perhaps that's why so many psychologists, philosophers, and spiritual leaders return to that same idea of being in the now. You know, learning to be fully present. I wonder, could you be present in your body right now as you listen to this episode? We spend so much of our lives preparing for the next thing, the next job, the next achievement, the next stage of life. Yet research on well-being consistently suggests that fulfillment is actually found less in arriving somewhere and more in actually being engaged with the life that is unfolding right now. Dave has spent years not only exploring music from around the world, but in doing so, he has developed some thoughtful perspectives on aging, and he has also curiosity about what it means to live fully. Like, he challenges the idea that life is simply a series of goals to be achieved, and instead invites us to cultivate genuine interest, to follow what inspires us, to give ourselves permission to keep discovering new parts of who we are. So if I was to ask you, David, how old are you?
2: I am 62.
1: How old do you feel?
2: Oh, I don't know. I mean, you know, when I get up from the sofa sometimes, I feel like I'm, you know, 72. But in terms of attitude to life, it's impossible. I don't think I can do that. I don't think that even works for me, because I've spent my time learning how to be five again. You know, it's like that. Is it Picasso who said something like, I spent my whole life learning how to paint like a child? And I feel that it's taken a lot of misdirection, a lot of chasing up the wrong avenues, a lot of getting it wrong to arrive at the stage that I'm at now, which is the happiest I've ever been in my life. And I look back and I think, yes, it would be nice to be, you know, physically stronger and fitter and to have that sort of level of energy. But I wouldn't want to be going through what I went through in terms of bolshiness and misunderstanding the world. And I don't think I was the greatest person when I was younger. You know, I feel a lot more content with myself now and have a better steer on how to get the most pleasure from life. And in ways that I could never have anticipated when I was younger. So to sort of pick an age and say I'd love to be that age again, I think not really, because I just, all the insight and wisdom that I feel I've accumulated, which I can now apply, I wouldn't have been able to apply then. I wouldn't. I'm not saying somebody else couldn't. So yes, it doesn't work like that. I do see life as a series of stages. Broadly speaking, I think we kind of grow from the outside in. I think when we're younger, we look at the outside and we try and work out from there. So we get obsessed with our noses or our ears or our body or the way we dress or the way someone else dresses. And that's where we start. And we try and make inferences about understanding the world on that kind of basis.
1: Based on what we see outside of us.
2: Exactly. And then we try and then model ourselves to kind of fit in and be admired in turn. And that's the first bum steer. That's the first wrong
1: the
2: wrong direction that we get. But, you know, evolutionarily, it probably serves a purpose. It's plumage. We're developing plumage, and what do we do with that plumage? We attract people, and hopefully we attract people who've got some sort of simpatico with us. Then we find out we don't, and we find someone else, and so it goes. But you could see life as a process of developing plumage, then developing a closer, more meaningful understanding of each other, then kind of letting the plumage go, or and basically moving our attention to other people, you know, i.e. our children or our friends and family, and then finally letting go of everything that brought us to that point, and moving into a different phase entirely. I am totally convinced, for example, that the secret to successful aging is the ability to let go of almost everything that we took for granted up to that point. So the status symbols, the trappings, the plumage, to let go of the plumage and move on and develop a deeper, more profound wisdom. I believe you will not find true joy in life unless you let go of the things that you regard as status symbols and trappings which you have accumulated in order to matter to other people.

0: I wonder what's important for you to let go of. What experiences from your past still influence your present choices? Are there old hurts, disappointments, or regrets that you continue to carry? You're not alone. We all do it. But being aware of this can really shift and make a change, especially if it's not how you want to be.
1: Do what you want, do what you wanna do. Do what you want, do what you wanna do. Do what you want, do what you wanna do.

0: Here's one for my fellow worrywarts out there to reflect on. If you had just 5 years left, what would you stop worrying about? Like, what deserves more of your attention today? Maybe it's time to fly your freak flag and yet still be respectful in thinking about the future and finding ways to listen to each other.
1: Up to a certain point where I think we often find ourselves living in the future. You know, we're living with ambition, we're living with intent, we're on the road to somewhere, which is why the whole idea of a goal-directed process is another bum steer. It's the idea that the ends would then justify the means, because there are no ends. You know, your end is someone else's beginning, and you never arrive at the end until maybe you do. and that's not the best time to start realizing the truth of that particular thought. So I think it's basically as quickly as possible learn how to live in the now. As opposed to the future. The trouble is that the way society is structured, certainly Western society is structured, it encourages us to live in the future. And you could look at this cynically, which I sometimes do, and think this is a command and control dynamic. We've got people living in hope, you know, the religions do the same thing, you know, just say what we tell you to do, and the payoff will be, later. neither politicians nor religious leaders want us actually living in the moment particularly. We might just end up with too much insight.
0: And you feel that's the key to actually living successfully or aging successfully?
1: There are many keys, yeah. Learning to live in the moment isn't the easiest thing in the world. I mean, it sounds a bit mystical, transcendental, you know, floating guru stuff. I think that the secret of it, well, there are lots of secrets to it, I suppose. Maybe they're not so secret. Being the capacity to be interested, genuinely interested in something, no matter what it is, doesn't matter. It could be collecting matchboxes, doesn't matter. You know, seeing the world in a grain of sand, you know, it leads you to the same place, it leads you to a still place, it leads you to focus, it leads you to serenity. And I mean, in my case, music is interesting for me. And my show, which I have a show on Eastside, the Gumbo Sessions, is interesting to me because I quest for new music from around the world. And that is a quest that is, it's a path with a heart. Something that inspires and excites me. And it also plays into my philosophy of listening to each other and the world coming together as opposed to bunkerizing and saying, I only like this genre or that genre. I love the cross-fertilization between genres. Now, that's just me. That's what inspires me. But I've allowed myself to do that. I give myself permission to take joy in that and to pursue it. I used to think of myself as a guitarist because I play the guitar as well. It was into certain genres. And it turns out that I'm as attracted to Arabic music as I am to blues. So, you know, it's and that's great. That's wonderful.

0: So my advice to anybody trying to find that still part of themselves is to allow yourself to find what is truly inspirational for you. The challenge, of course, is that the patterns we develop keep us away sometimes from our inspirations because we feel they may be foolish or we may be laughed at. We don't give ourselves permission to do that. We've built a padded life. You know, we maybe drink too much alcohol, we eat too much, we've got a circle of friends that are not particularly supportive if you suddenly say, I want to learn ballet or whatever it is. And it doesn't matter how old you are, you know, learning ballet is fine. You know, go as far as you can, be inspired by it, understand it.
1: You may never become a professional ballerina.
0: Well, why would that be important? You know, that's the whole point, is it? Yeah. The idea that, you know, ballet itself, and martial arts is a great example, you know, Tai Chi. You see a lot of older people taking up Tai Chi. They're not taking up Tai Chi in order to be, I mean, it's not built into Tai Chi to be the best Tai Chi person. It's Tai Chi is it means something just for itself.
1: It's a practice, yeah. A practice for longevity, actually. Mm. It's all focused on that idea of longevity. So you were saying earlier that it was you. So as a child or as you're growing up, it's really about looking from the outside in. And then you're also talking about that as you age and as you get older, that shifts and changes. And I'm guessing that we all do now, I don't know, from whatever age it is, but you start to shift. And so it becomes focusing on the inside and then out.
0: Ideally. I think this is one of the problems that we have, and again, particularly in the Western civilization, where we put an undue positive emphasis on youth, which makes it very difficult to age, because, you know, it's a story we tell ourselves, a story that, you know, youth is good. Youth tells us youth is good. Advertising tells us youth is good. We hear, you know, politicians kind of getting increasing. We got career politicians now who know nothing about the world other than just being career politicians. That's not a good thing, to have people representing us whose job has been essentially marketing themselves. So in a world where there's undue emphasis on youth, it's very difficult to unshackle yourself from that. And one has to be prepared to do that. And one has to find, I suppose, fellow travellers on the way help, you know, people who can cock a snoop at it. A great help, for example, is a poem by Jenny Joseph called Warning, which I think is a wonderful inspiration and a preparation for ageing. When I'm an old woman, I shall wear purple with a red hat which doesn't go and doesn't suit me. And I shall spend my pension on brandy and summer gloves and satin sandals and say we've no money for butter. I shall sit down on the pavement when I'm tired and gobble up samples in shops and press alarm bells and run my stick along the public railings and make up for the sobriety of my youth. I shall go out in my slippers in the rain and pick the flowers in other people's gardens and learn to spit. You can wear terrible shirts and grow more fat and eat 3 pounds of sausages at a go, or only bread and pickle for a week, and hoard pens and pencils and beer mats and things in boxes. But now we must have clothes that keep us dry and pay our rent and not swear in the street and set a good example for the children. We must have friends to dinner and read the papers. But maybe I ought to practice a little now, so people who know me are not too shocked and surprised when suddenly I'm old and start to wear purple. Isn't that fabulous?

0: And it to me, that's total permission. That's just saying, come on, you know, get cracking.
1: Let go.
0: Yeah, let go. Exactly. Don't get obsessed with all the stuff that you're meant to get obsessed with, or you think you're meant to get obsessed with. Just be prepared to be yourself and be your own kind of crazy. What is it that saying from the '60s? Fly your freak flag.
1: Fly your freak flag.
0: Yeah.

0: There are times when I get I despair looking at younger people, and there are times I'm incredibly hopeful because they're I think there's a lot more diversity now in many ways than there might have been when I was younger. I'm not sure. I'm really not sure. You know, I think that there are people who care about the planet. There are people who look at us older people and say, "What have you done? What have you left us?" And I'm thinking the same thing. What did we do? Where did all the hippies go? Where did the flowers go? I mean, I grew up thinking the world was headed in a fantastic direction, that everything was going to be, fixed by the age I'm at now. And it's considerably worse in so many ways.
1: Mm.
0: So
1: that's the frightening part, isn't it? I think that's where we do need to be thinking about the future in respect to what we're doing right now.
0: Yeah. Yeah, absolutely right. And one of the ways I think we can think positively about the future is find ways to cross the generational divide and have meaningful conversations with each other and a mutual respect for each other. I love listening to the concerns that younger people have. I love understanding. Look, as a qualitative researcher, the greatest joy in many ways is the privilege of being allowed inside somebody's perception. That I never forget that is a treat, that someone is sharing with you their worldview. And that's an attitude that I think would be incredibly helpful for us all to have. When somebody expresses something to you, then it's a gift, providing they're sincere about it. And that's another matter entirely, whether they are or whether they're not. But if they're sincerely trying to explain something, it's your job to facilitate that, to understand that, to be a partner in that process of sharing, because language is a blunt instrument. It's not easy to share because it makes us vulnerable. It's not easy to identify what it is we want to share with people because language is a clumsy thing. We need good listeners, and we all need to be better listeners, and we all need to be able to be more brave, I think, in terms of what we reveal about ourselves and what we're prepared to share.

I've done a fair amount of work on aged care, which is where community and aging come together. And oftentimes there's people who design aged care facilities, they talk in terms of community. I'm lucky enough to live in a community which is in many ways the perfect model for an aged care environment. A small village, people know each other, they look out for each other, people can age in place safely, and they'll be noticed if they're not around in some way, you know, or if something changes, or if they're struggling with something, people will step in initially, you know, to pull their bins out, and then it maybe extend to picking something up from the shops for them. That's, I think, in many ways, the thing we wistfully look back on. But yeah, there is a kind of a lost nostalgia. I think it's probably partly fueled by as a film I can never remember the name of, which always cropped up at Christmas, with the something Savings and Loans. What was that movie? It's about a small town guy fighting a nasty bank manager.

0: Are you talking to the radio? Do you know the name of that movie that Dave is talking about? Well, I didn't, I got to admit. It's called It's a Wonderful Life with James Stewart in 1947.
1: George and Mary had just started out on their honeymoon when they ran smack into the financial panic of 1932. In the waiting room with the building and loan, 100 frantic people were clamoring for their savings.
2: Hey, what's going on, Uncle Billy? What's happened? All those people out there.
3: This is a pickle, George. All I know is the bank called our loan an hour ago. I had to hand over all our cash.
2: Holy mackerel.
3: Whole town's gone crazy. Bank's in the same spot we are.
2: Our charter.
3: What about our charter?
2: Our charter says we have to stay open until 6 p.m. The state can take away our license if we don't.
3: How can we stay open till 6 without any money? George, where are you going?
2: Out to talk to those people. Come on. Now, please, folks, just a minute.
4: How about our money, George? Where's our money?
2: Well, come on, now, please. Wait a minute. Now, listen to me. Now, Potter gets hold of your shares, he'll be owning this building and loan. And he's got the bank, he's got the bus line, he's got the department stores, and now he's after us because he wants to keep you living in his shacks and paying the kind of rent he decides to charge. Now, we can get through this thing, all right, but we've got to stick together. We've got to have faith in each other.
5: My husband's out of work. We need money.
6: I've got doctor bills to pay.
5: I can't feed my kids on savings. You still got some money?
2: Hey, Mary.
5: Here it is, George. You told me to hold on to it. Would have made a nice honeymoon. Bought furniture, too.
2: Hey, now, wait a minute. Folks, listen. I've got $2,000. All right, Charlie, how much do you need?
4: $240.
2: No, Charlie, now listen, just enough to tide you over.
4: I said $240.
2: Okay. Uncle Billy, give Charlie $240. All right, Ed, now, how much just to get by?
6: Oh, $20, I suppose.
2: Now you're talking. Now, Mrs. Thompson, how about you?
5: $20 will do me.
2: Good. $20, Uncle Billy. Good. Pay it back when you can now. All right, who's next?
7: But it embodies a sense of, you know, decency and honesty and community, which I think may have existed in small parts. Certainly wasn't widely prevalent everywhere, but it exists where I live, and that's great. And really using that kind of model of community has always made sense to me. One of the things that I learned about the word community, I didn't really understand it until I went to where I'm currently living. Because it gets used, you know, the research community or the DJ community or the music community or the, you know. And to what extent are these really communities? They're just people kind of doing the same thing. And it doesn't make them communities, you know. This is what I call a community, where tolerance and understanding, accepting what people have got to give and not making them wrong for what they haven't got to give, is the essence of the day. And I like that. And the other thing about a physical community is that it's not that easy to run away. So it's probably a good idea to patch up your differences if you can.

0: that doesn't involve bunkering down and being afraid to go out because you're going to have an unwanted social encounter that is going to be probably rather facile.
1: Mm.
0: And that's the other thing, as you get older, you know, your tolerance for that stuff reduces sometimes. Mm. And again, it all raises some more questions about what aging successfully actually is. You know, do you allow yourself to become an irascible old person, or do you... I don't know. I'm not quite sure yet. I've yet to find out. There's stuff to learn. Well, I was a bitter and twisted old man when I was in my 30s.
1: Mm.
0: So I think I'm probably less so now.
1: Yeah.
0: As Dylan said, you know, I was so much older then, but I'm younger than that now.
1: Okay. So I really want to play you Bob Dylan's song called My Back Pages. Now, he's reflecting on how people often think they're more certain, they're more rigid, or they're old in their thinking when they're young, and then they later become more open, flexible, and curious as they age. I guess it's about unlearning certainty and becoming psychologically younger through experience. I wonder, is that your experience of growing older? Hey, by the way, did you know that Bob Dylan is 85 years old and he's still touring? Now, if that's not having a young heart and a young mind, I don't know what is.

0: And you realize that it's you don't have to double down on your mistakes. This is one of the things that it took me a while to realize, you know, on a personal level, that, you know, I painted myself into a corner in terms of who I was and, you know, what I stood for. And one of the things was, you know, I'll tell the truth, you know, whether you like it or not, threat, you know, which is, it's a defensive, aggressive posture. And it's not one that makes friends. And, you know, I'm not, you know, I learned that I need to drop that stuff because that's not actually what I'm trying to achieve here. You know, I want honesty and openness, but not in a way that is perceived to be confrontational.
1: Or judging.
0: Yeah, exactly right. Now, I'm lucky enough to have a Scandinavian wife who, when they say, you know, something is something, there's no kind of payload to it. There's no kind of hidden message. So they actually say what they mean without rancor. To be assertive is not to be confrontational. If you don't just hear something as it is intended and you make it mean something else, you've spun off into a terrible place straight away. And what you're doing is you're a victim of all your kind of fears and doubts and, you know, chip on your shoulder and, you know, insecurities. And a lot of people, I think that keeps people in their shells so many times that, and this is a great example really of how miscommunication can force us into such a limited kind of place in our lives and stops us growing, which is why I said, yeah, we need people around us who can facilitate the journey. You know, find your tribe and make sure that tribe is really aligned with what you want and not just old mates. Because it's okay for friendships to change. It really is, you know, we're on different paths. And another thing that used to be on a poster when I was young was, I'm not in this world to live up to your expectations, and you're not in this world to live up to my expectations. But if by chance we meet, it's beautiful.

0: Yes, it is. It's a wonderful, wonderful life. And talking about wonderful life, I'd really like to say a very big thank you to all of the people involved with that interview that I put together for you today. And Dave T. Now, you have to check out Dave T's if you don't know the Gumbo Sessions. It's on Fridays at 12 o'clock. So definitely listen in to him. I'd also like to take this opportunity to sort of thank some of the helpers, all these people who helped me put this show together. So I have Vanessa Billy. She was great. She gave me some great feedback. I've also got Arity, who's right here in the studio with me, helping me out as we go. And also I want to thank you for listening in to Eastside Radio and taking a chance, because you are a very important part of Eastside Radio. And I know recently we had that radiothon, so thanks again for all of you who have contributed to this radio station and helping us out. And before we go any further, I would like to give a little bit of a shout out to you guys, actually. I'd like you to call in. So if you've listened to this last episode and you think, oh, I've got some questions or perhaps just some reflections around growing older, I'd love to hear from you. So Huey and Caitlin are actually standing by. They're there ready to take your calls, and maybe after the show's finished, I can talk to you too, or Arity will talk to you, but we'd love to hear from you. So you can call us at the studio right now on 9331 3000, and that's 9331 3000, or you can email me at debonair@eastsidefm.org. The other thing which I'd like to say a big thank you out to is big thanks to is also Paul and Anthony for giving me their spot. I love hijacking shows, and I've got you next week as well. So you have me for the whole of July, and I'll give you everything I've got. I have the most amazing guest next week. Like, you're going to love this next interview. I'll tell you a little bit more about that first. But first, I'd really like to play a little bit of some promos, you know, these sponsors who look after us and keep the lights on. So let's hear now from our sponsors.
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annoying. Now what are you looking at? 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How many times do I have to tell you? Can it really be this difficult? Good grief. Somebody give me the strength. Is this your apartment? Well, I don't think so. 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Well, goodbye. Goodbye. Sounds great. Okay, wait a minute.

0: 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Proud Eastside sponsor.
1: Ah, yes. Proud Eastside sponsors. We love you. Thank you so much for supporting us. Now, we just listened to I'm a Little Blasé, which I can tell you I am not right now. But that was by Dr. Rubber Funk. And we also heard a song called Why Me by Kinney and Horn. Now, I know I haven't actually announced all of our songs, but don't fear, because if you go to our website, eastsidefm.org, you'll be able to see everything that we played. And next week, when I do another show for you, I'm actually going to have a lot of other support and resources there on the website for you. So definitely worth having a look at eastsidefm.org. Now, I don't think I've seen the phones ring. Have you seen the phones ring, Arity?
2: I have not, no.
1: Well, we need to get some people calling in. I'm very curious to know just what it's like to grow old. Actually, Arity, can I ask you, how old are you?
2: I am... how old am I? 29 this year, in October. So still 28.
1: Mm-hmm.
2: Yes. I've been enjoying growing old, I think. I'm getting a lot wiser, definitely. Mm. But yes, I think maybe we're told that turning 30 makes you super old, but I don't think that's the case.
1: No, I don't think. I think, you know, 30 is quite young. Now, next week, I'm going to be chatting with Saul. And Saul is a behavioral scientist. So he is going to be fascinating. The interview is fascinating. I'm fascinated by what he said. But towards the end of our interview, he shared something with me, which unfortunately I can't share with you right now, because next up at Eastside Radio, we've got One Size Fits All. And One Size Fits All is being looked after this week by Phil Punch. Now, if you have not heard Phil Punch before, this is going to be a very big treat for you. So make sure you stay tuned, stay with us. This is Eastside Radio. My name is Deb On Air, and you've been listening to Arts Wednesday with a little twist of the Art of Living series. So this will be my last song, and it is by D. Ream. It's an old one. But I saw him in concert just recently, or not concert, he's a physics teacher. But yeah, it's called Things Can Only Get Better.

Hello, everybody. Hello out there in Radio Land, all across the world, and particularly in Paddington and environ. It's Phil Punch here, sitting in for Mr. Peter Dacent. This was an unexpected surprise, and Peter messaged me a couple of days back. Wasn't expecting to do a show this week, but here we are. And this week's going to be all about the blues. It's going to be a blues show. I've never done an all-blues show before, but I'm going to do it today. And with the help of my able-bodied panel operator, Mrs. Paula Punch, who's flying the faders as we speak, we're going to kick it off with one of the greatest blues tracks of all time, Mr. Albert King, on Stax and Born Under a Bad Sign.

Yeah, that's the one and only Albert King. And I guess in the scheme of things, you'd call that a sort of a contemporary blues classic, Born Under a Bad Sign. I couldn't, what's he saying there? Couldn't read, didn't learn how to write. And in fact, that's absolutely true. My brother and I spent an afternoon some years back, an incredible afternoon with Jim Stewart, who was the ST of Stax, and he explained that Albert couldn't read or write, and that created a slightly embarrassing situation at a welcoming party for Albert to the label, and one of the writers came up with a lyric that he thought might be good for Albert, and Albert, of course, couldn't really read it, and he took umbrage because he thought the guy was sort of sending him up. That wasn't the case. And the other thing that happened, of course, years and years back, my brother and I were big fans as soon as we heard Albert King, and he wrote a fan letter to Albert King about 1967, I guess it was, maybe 68. And a couple of months later, to our utter surprise, we got a letter back signed by Albert, and we thought for many, many, many years that he'd written to us. But, of course, it turned out that it had been his manager who actually wrote the letter to us. So that was when we discovered the truth of the matter, that Albert couldn't really write that well and wouldn't have written the letter. It was a shock, but it sort of all fell into place. Albert King, unbelievable. Saw him in Australia years back too. Unbelievable. Here's one of the greatest voices. Albert's voice, pretty good, nice, gentle-sounding voice with that fiery guitar of his. But here's a guy with one of the absolutely greatest voices in the history of the blues. And this is Mr. Bobby Blue Bland, who totally recognizes. Instantly you hear this guy's voice, you know who it is. And here's Bobby Bland from a 60s album. And this is Touch of the Blues.

0: Jolt Arts presents Antipodean Apparatus, Stellark, James Hullock and the Amplified Elephants at the Sydney Opera House on Thursday, the 9th of July. Stellark will encase himself in machinery and become symbiotic with the next stage of human evolution, Cyborg. Hullock has built robotic sound machines to be performed with by leading sound art acts, James Hullock and the Amplified Elephants. 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Jolt Arts, East Side sponsors.
1: Yeah, East Side, an East Side sponsor, a very fine sponsor on East Side FM 89.7. And we're diving into the blues today. We just heard Touch of the Blues by Bobby Blue Bland, I should say, correct name. And Bobby Bland's just one of the greatest voices ever put to front of a microphone, I reckon. And he was a very big star, particularly, well before he was even hardly even known to wide audiences. He was a big star across a generation of black Americans. And there's a wonderful description of a Bobby Bland concert in a book called Urban Blues. I think that was written by Charles Keel, I think. I'm not quite sure of that. But it's a wonderful book. It was written in the 60s, and it just describes the blues scene as it was then, when these great names that became super well-known. I guess the most famous crossover blues guy, in a sense, was B.B. King, who became, sort of almost globally known as Mr. Blues. But in those days, B.B. King was still... and Bobby Bland was still doing the primarily working to black audiences, and Bobby Bland was sort of almost like an Elvis to the ladies in those days. They loved him, and the voice is just unbelievable. I'm going to just go back decades now and play a couple of country blues tracks to give a little perspective to how things developed into the 40s, 50s, and 60s. In the 30s, of course, there were some amazing players and singers around. Many of them retired and then were rediscovered in the 60s by college audiences, and some hadn't recorded or even picked up a guitar for a long, long time. But here's a guy who never dropped the guitar. He was incredible from the word go, and this is Sam Lightning Hopkins and one of his famous tracks, which is, of course, Mojo Hand.
2: I'm going to do that and get me a mojo hand. I'm going to do that and get me a mojo hand. I'm going to fix my woman so she can't have no other man. Cold ground was my bed last night. Rocks was my pillow too. Cold ground was my bed last night. Rocks was my pillow too. I woke up this morning, I was wondering, what in the world am I gonna do? I lay down thinking,

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But don't let your woman fix you like mine fix me. 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She'll make a fool about her, a body the fool can be.

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You know she won't look straight at you. 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

0: alone. 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I'm gonna bring it back home. That's what I'm gonna do.
1: And that's what he did. That's Lightnin' Hopkins. Wow. Unbelievable. Hadn't heard that for a while. And in fact, Lightnin' Hopkins, I think, was, I'm pretty sure, was the first blues guy I ever heard. And I think I was about 10 or 11. And I can even vaguely remember the album. And I think it was on the, might have been on the Riverside label. But boy, oh boy, that guy had the lot. Incredible feel, incredible voice. Sam Lightnin' Hopkins. Eastside Radio, we're taking a trip through the blues, and here's one of my favourite people, J.B. Lenoir. Wonderful, wonderful guy. He died, sadly, of injury sustained in a car accident in Chicago, and it shouldn't have happened because he was sort of denied really access to a hospital in enough time to really save him, and he suffered the fate of many black Americans. They were, and continue to be at times, maybe not so much now, treated as second or third class citizens. But this guy was just an angel. He was such a wonderful guy. There was a couple that came and made a fantastic series of 16 millimeter films of him singing and performing, and even joining him, in which he welcomed I can't remember the guy's name, but some footage of JB playing some numbers with these people. Wonderful, wonderful guy. And here's a very powerful song that points to the way things were down south, and this is called Alabama Blues.

Well, sort of kind of makes you cry. It's still going on, of course. I've been to Alabama and had incredible experience recording at legendary studio in Muscle Shoals down there called Fame. And one of the great things about music is it seems that integration, black and white, and everybody in between seems to just sort of connect musically, and a lot of that that racial stuff just doesn't exist in music. Not completely, of course. It's a, you know, whatever. Any case, I love J.B. Lenoir. He's just one of the most beautiful souls you could ever want to hear on a record. And here's an example of a guy who had a career going in the 1930s as a young man, and then sort of just dropped music altogether. Was rediscovered, had to be taught some of the songs that he used to do because he'd forgotten how to play them. But he just came back with a vengeance in the 60s, I guess. And I'm talking about Sun House. And this is probably his most famous track. And the sheer brutal power of this is kind of overwhelming, really, I think. This is called Dead Letter Blues by Sun House.

0: Now, that's Sun House, but it's not Death Letter Blues, even though it's listed in Spotify as Death Letter Blues. I mean, it's great, of course, but it ain't the one that I wanted you to hear. And I'm just sort of going to chat a little bit about, the Delta Blues. That's, you know, he was a quintessential Delta Blues man. And, you know, of course, there's Robert Johnson, the legendary guy who sold his soul at the Crossroads. I've been to the Crossroads, actually. It's near Clarksdale, Mississippi. I've been to Clarksdale too. And Clarksdale's a strange town, even though it's kind of where B.B. King was born, I think. And there's a few places that sell sort of blues harmonicas and things, and there's a big famous blues club there that has looks incredible inside this place. I saw one of the worst blues bands I've ever seen in my life, actually, there. It was a bit strange. Any case, that's the Delta Blues. Sunhouse recorded originally in the 30s, and he was sort of rediscovered in the 60s, and he just became a legend. And I'm sort of hoping to be able to play at least a little bit of Death Letter, which is weird, but it looks like we're not going to be able to do that. Doesn't matter. Check it out. I'm sure if any blues fans out there, they'd know what I'm talking about. Let's move on. And let's step some years forward, at least in style and also in the time that was recorded. This is Mr. Freddie King, one of the greats, the three kings is Albert King, Freddie King, and B.B. King. And this is Freddie with a bit of help from Leon Russell and a killer track. It's called Going Down by Mr. Freddie King. Have we got Mr. Freddie King there, lady panel operator? All right. Press that button, please.
1: Yeah!

0: top marks if you guessed. They're all covers. And to hear more great interpretations of pre-loved songs, tune in to Under the Covers with me, Big Pete, every Sunday from 12 to 2, right here on Eastside Radio. Under the Covers, where everything old is new again.
1: That's sort of kind of like what's going on today. Everything old is new again, at least for an hour and a half, or for another, less than an hour. And it's Phil Punch here. I'm sitting in for Peter Dasent, and I'm doing the blues show on the radio. And it's great to hear some of these tracks. Here's one of the all-time greats. Incredible voice, incredible guitar, powerhouse stuff. This is Mr. Elmore James, and the sky is crying.

Man, oh man, I don't hear that track that often, but it's just a knockout. I don't know who engineered that recording, but boy, is that a great recording. Apart from the lightning strike of a performance from Elmore James and the band, the balance and the mix and the whole thing, it's just a great, great sounding blues track. And with that stinging slide guitar for Mr. Elmore James. Now, here's another guy who knew how to make it happen on the guitar. And perhaps he's right up there in the top two or three most famous blues singers of all time. And I'm talking about McKinley Morganfield, who most people would know as Muddy Waters. And this is a track from an album, I guess this was done in the mid to late 60s, I'm not quite sure. From an album called Fathers and Sons, and it's teaming Muddy with some of the members of the Paul Butterfield blues band. I think Paul Butterfield's playing harp, and Michael Bloomfield, I think, is in there on guitar, Sam Lay, and even maybe not all tracks, but a number of the tracks, the legendary Stax bass player from Booker T and the MGs. I'm talking about Duck Dunn. He's playing the bass on some of this stuff. And it's a great album and one of Muddy's most successful, actually. Let's hear a track from this album. And this track's called Mean Disposition.

0: Ouch. Muddy Waters and A Mean Disposition. That's from an album, a great album. I remember getting that and just being bowled over when I first heard that. And Muddy came to Australia with his great band in 73 and then again, I believe, in 74. And I think that I'm pretty sure my brother and I saw him in 73 at the Horden Pavilion. And then we went down to see a show in Canberra a few days later. And I remember being, it was sort of kind of in a, almost like a circus tent because we were sitting on the ground on sort of sawdust, I think. It was incredible. And he had Pine Top Perkins on piano. And yeah, I'll never forget it. Just blues royalty. He was fantastic. Muddy Waters, yep. Muddy was the king, I guess, of Chicago blues. And we stay in that city now, I think, and listen to Junior Wells and Buddy Guy. Saw these people, I was going to say guys, but people, we saw these people at the Horden Pavilion in an incredible blues show. Might have been even before Muddy. I can't quite remember. But, yeah, we saw Junior Wells with Buddy Guy on lead guitar and his brother Philip Guy, I think, was playing bass. And then they went down to Canberra and we saw them again in Canberra. And great singer Renee Gay, a good friend of ours, she came down with us and went back to the hotel in Canberra where these guys were staying, and we actually had a beer with Junior and Buddy Guy, and yeah, quite an occasion for us. Incredible. Here's a track from perhaps Junior Wells' most famous album, just a blues classic, Hoodoo Man Blues, and here's this classic track, Junior Wells and Buddy Guy, Snatch It Back.
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0: Hey. Yeah, it's Junior Wells, Buddy Guy, and wonderful, super dry band in the room sound. One fantastic recording. And it's got a bit of a soul sort of sound. Junior started to get into soul territory in those days, 60s, late 60s, I think, mid-late 60s maybe. And you can sort of hear a bit of the James Brown influence on the guitar lick that Buddy's playing, which is a bit Jimmy Nolan style guitar. And Junior even mentioned something about Brand New Bag. So I guess it's probably around the time that James Brown came out with Papa's Got a Brand New Bag. And you can hear that sort of influence in there. I was right. Well, I now realise, having looked at Wikipedia, that Junior and Buddy came out on and toured Australia as part of the American Blues Festival in 1972. It was a year before Muddy Waters came out. And, we were there, Sydney, and then we went and saw them again in Melbourne. Incredible. Canberra, yes. Didn't go to Melbourne. No, we went to Canberra. But now we're back in Paddington. We're on Eastside FM, and we're going to play a promo. Hit the button, please, Paula. Here we go.
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0: Now, we're going to stay in Chicago and let's listen to Little Walter, the greatest, the Jimi Hendrix of the chromatic harmonica, I guess you'd say. Here's one of his great tracks with the incredible sound, the chest sound. And this is a killer. It's called Blue Light, Little Walter.

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1: That was Blue Lights we heard just a little while back there, with some serious effect there on his harmonica. Incredible sound, and yeah, unbelievable. Here's one of the another one of the absolute greats, of course, Otis Rush. He did an incredible series of tracks on the Chicago-based label called Cobra, and I think these tracks were all produced by Willie Dixon. And this is one of the tracks, the famous Cobra tracks, Otis Rush and All Your Love, I Miss Lovin'. Let's hear it.

That could only be the one and only Howlin' Wolf, and that's it's Folk Festival. Folk Blues, whatever they call that album. It's a killer album, and Real Folk Blues series of albums on Chess. I guess that was maybe a single, or maybe on a B-side or whatever, a single. I'm not sure, but it's the one and only Howlin' Wolf with his incredible guitar player there in full force, Hubert Sumlin. And it's just that's as good as it gets. Going to wind the clock back a little bit, maybe, and to one of the foundation sort of blues guitar players, and I'm talking about T-Bone Walker. And so much you could say about him, but let's just hear a track. Stormy Monday, it's the T-Bone Walker classic on East Side FM.

0: Yeah, the very smooth, super cool sound of T-Bone Walker. Beautiful tone and a little bit of a jazz sort of feeling. I'm sure he influenced some of the great jazz players like, Barney Kessel, Howard Roberts, all those guys that incorporated that sophisticated blues vibe that he had. East Side FM, Phil Punch here. Just taking a trip through some blues. And I'm going to play an Elvis track because I don't know whether you've heard me on the radio in the past, but I love Elvis Presley. I'm a major fan and I have been since I was about 8 or 9 or 10. And some years back at my recording studio, Electric Avenue, when it was in a different location in Balmain, DJ Fontana, who was Elvis's drummer for quite a few years, right through the early years, he did a tour, which he did quite a few of these tours, not only Australia, but sort of all over the world. And he'd often be joined by a couple of other sort of players and usually a local Elvis impersonator, and that's what he did in Sydney. And he had a rehearsal at my studio. So we just had the incredible sort of pleasure of hanging out with DJ for a few hours, and he told some stories about being on the road with Elvis in the 50s, and just how unaware they were in the sense of just how big they were getting, and because they were so busy doing show after show after show.
1: I've got a show, a photo of him holding us.
0: And strangely enough, well, not strange, it's wonderful. I've got a photo of my now 33-year-old son Michael, who is a up and coming law man, and sense that he's a very talented lawyer. But when he was 6 years old, he was held in the arms of Mr. DJ Fontana at my studio, and I've got a photo, an historic photo, at least within our family. Here's Elvis doing the blues and doing it really well. This is originally a Smiley Lewis song. It was originally called One Night of Sin, and Elvis cut it with the original lyric, which was considered a bit racy for general airplay, and he did a second version with a slightly different twist on the lyric that made it a little bit more acceptable, or what was considered acceptable in the late-ish 50s. But in any case, here's the... Here's the slightly tweaked lyric version. And this is Elvis playing the guitar, lead electric guitar is Elvis. And he was a mighty good guitar player and a real raw rhythm sense. He sort of reminds me a bit of Jimmy Reed in a way, and he's sort of playing. But this is El on guitar and killer version of a raw blues, One Night.

Yeah, I'd say that's nailed, is what I would say if I was producing that track. Knockout. And that's the sort of slightly, to use a cliche, cleaned up version. The original song's One Night of Sin, and that's Elvis doing the blues. And it makes me think about a guy who wrote a number of pretty big hit songs for Elvis. That was Doc Pomus. Doc Pomus and Mort Shuman were a powerful songwriting team in the 50s and into the 60s, and they did a number of big hits for Elvis, famous songs, really. Viva Las Vegas, His Latest Flame, Little Sister, Surrender, Suspicion. That's Doc Pomus at work with Mort Shuman. Now, in 1980, my brother and I happened to be in New York, and we went down to a club to see a blues guy that we didn't know much about, but we thought it might be worth checking him out. His name is Little Buster. He was a bit of a legend, as it turned out, on the East Coast, which is not a part of the US that one thinks about as a sort of blues area. But this guy was kind of a legend around the East Coast and out Long Island and all the rest of it. In any case, we went down and saw him. And at one point I turned around and I noticed sitting in the corner. Now, my brother says he was with a group of people, but I seem to remember him just being there by himself. But it was Doc Pomus. And I was too shy or too whatever. I didn't go over and say hello and shake his hand or do anything. I just sort of glanced and saw him there and that didn't follow it up. But it's one of my great regrets that I never got to shake Doc Pomus's hand. And I now realise, I only just discovered this recently, that one of the reasons he was there seeing Little Buster is that he wrote a song or two for Little Buster, including a hit, or a medium-sized hit, I think, for Little Buster. So he was connected with him and obviously friends and all the rest of it. So here's a song. Here's a song that Doc Pomus wrote for Little Buster, and it's called Young Boy Blues.

Yeah, well, that's sort of a soul track, but what a voice, eh? Yeah, that's Little Buster with Doc Pomus' song, Young Boy Blues. Now, we played One Night, which is, there's a white guy singing the blues and doing a pretty good job of it. Here's another guy who did a pretty good job of the blues. This is Lonnie Mack, and killer track called Stop.

0: That's Lonnie Mack. What a guitar player and what a singer. It's just incredible. Hey, we've just about come to the end of the show, and it's been great. I hope you enjoyed these blues tracks and a couple of little stories that go with it. Your next presenter is Peter Nelson, and he'll be playing some wonderful music, of course, which he always does. It's time for me to say goodbye. I don't know when I'm on the air next. Probably, I think, in a few weeks' time. I think Peter's got me back on the air. I'll have to think of some other...
1: Wait.
0: It's a couple of weeks' time, is it? And Paula will be back...
1: Operating
0: the panel.
1: Producing.
0: Producing, yeah, all that stuff. I thought I'd go out with, Elvis's first... track, the track that brought him to the attention of initially locally in Memphis, and then it all just happened from here. This is a white guy, a white kid, singing the blues in his way at the time. Kind of jumped up version of an Arthur Crudup song called "That's All Right." See you later.

0: Eastside Radio would like to acknowledge the traditional custodians of the land in which we broadcast, the Gadigal, the Bidjigal, and the Birrabirragal. We extend our acknowledgement to mob all across the nation. We pay respects to elders past, present, and future. We acknowledge that sovereignty was never ceded. Always was, always will be, Aboriginal land.
1: Hello, welcome to On The Corner. I'm Peter Nelson. I'm going to be with you for the next 90 minutes here at Eastside Radio, playing some local jazz and improvised music, most of which, in fact, almost all of which, you could explore at a concert in the next week or so in Sydney. It's a really active time on the local jazz and improvised music scene. There have been some fantastic gigs in the last week or so since I've been back from holidays, and it continues throughout the next week or so, prominently with Monday Night Confessions featuring New Zealander Jake Baxendale's Way People project, based on an Ursula Le Guin translation of a really old Chinese story. Johnny Turner, sax player from South Australia, playing a

a piece from the brand new Sound the Alarm album, which is being launched tonight at 8 o'clock sharp at the Newtown Mission Church. So a packed program here on the corner today. Let me start with a track. Well, I didn't play a track from this album last week, but on Sunday night I went to the Living Room Theatre and saw the album launch for Gift, the album by Mike Nock and Leah Berry, featuring Leah's lyrics and arrangements of Mike Nock's tunes. And they were joined by Jonathan Schwartz on double bass and Lawrence Pike playing drums. It was a sensational concert. It really was. It was packed. There was a real vibe in the room and from the stage, and Leah should be so, so proud of what she's done with Mike's compositions. Honestly, she has an incredible voice and she is a wonderful arranger. And it really made Mike's tunes really shine. And, it added something that wasn't there before. These amazing lyrics. I want to play for you now a song from the album. In my mind, a famous Mike Nock tune, because I've just seen it pop up in Mike's sets over the years and on some albums. I've seen other musicians, other Australian musicians commonly will play this Mike Nock tune. I'm talking about the original composition by Mike Nutter Legale, and here is Leah Berry's arrangement of the tune with her original lyrics on the brand new album The Gift, and featuring Mike on piano, Leah on vocals, Jay-Z, Jonathan Schwartz on double bass, and Lawrence Pike playing drums.

Pacific Opera Studio invites you to a special evening of stage scenes from Peter Grimes by Britten and The Queen of Spades by Tchaikovsky. 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Two performances only on Saturday, the 4th of July at 7 p.m. and a matinee on Sunday, the 5th of July at 2:30 p.m. Book now at pacificopera.com.au. 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

Sounds great, I reckon. That's Towing from Way People by Jack Baxendale, a saxophonist from Wellington in New Zealand. He's been here a few times, plays in the Antipodes group that draws members from both sides of the ditch, which allows them to tour both New Zealand and Australia as partially a local band. Really interesting initiative, you know, there to create avenues for playing your music in two different places. That album, Way People, is based on the English language version of Ursula Le Guin's Tao Te Ching, and it draws from Chinese classical music and improvisation, the project fusing lyrical storytelling with meditative textures and powerful ensemble interplay. Now, the sort of, you know, the nucleus of that group, Chelsea Prestiti on voice, Jesse Ling on guzheng, and Jake Baxendale on woodwinds, have made their way across from New Zealand, and they are going to be joined by local musicians Luke Sweeting on piano, Max Alduca on double bass, and Tim Geldens on drums for a performance of that suite next Monday, the 6th of July, at Monday Night Confessions at Church Street Studios in Camperdown here in Sydney. Of course, Monday Night Confessions is generally a double bill, and the other half of the bill next Monday features Adam Halliwell, a flautist, guitar synth player, shruti player, and a vocalist. And Adam will be joined by Flora Carbo from Melbourne on saxophone and Ollie Cox on samples and percussion. They're going to be doing Italian folk songs inspired by a quasi-Italian upbringing. Dare I say it, multicultural. And so, yeah, people from two parts of the world and Australia congregating at Church Street Studios next Monday for Monday Night Confessions. It should be a fantastic night. Now, at the top of the show, I was a little bit ignorant in not acknowledging Phil and Paula Punch, who, of course, were on air leading up to 1:30 with the Punch Family Radio Hour version of One Size Fits All. Now, they're going to be intermittently appearing over the next few weeks, and so I think next week Peter Dacent is back, and then the following week Phil and Paula are going to do the Punch Family Radio Hour thing, and so on for about the next month or so. But I'll keep you up to date from week to week. So look out for Peter Dacent in the One Size Fits All chair next Wednesday afternoon at midday. Moving right along, I want to tell you about a couple of gigs being played by Johnny Turner, a 19-year-old Adelaide-based composer, arranger, and educator, also a saxophonist is his main instrument. He's bringing his sextet. Well, he's not. He's bringing himself. And he's picking up local musicians Reese Moore, Flynn Poppleton, JJ McCormick, Henry Jr. and Matt Simmons for a Sydney version of the JT Sextet. They are playing two gigs in Sydney over the next week. You could catch them tonight, the 1st of July, at Butcher's Brew Bar, 499 Marrickville Road in Dulwich Hill. Or you could wait until Sunday night, the 5th of July, when they're going to be at Level 1 of Lazy Bones Lounge on the corner of Marrickville and Illawarra Roads in Marrickville. That's Johnny Turner fronting the JT Sextet. And let's listen to a tune, shall we? He has a debut album out. The album is called The Journey to Come. Perhaps this is, you know, his embarkation onto that journey. Certainly haven't seen Johnny playing in Sydney before. And let's play a song called Never from the album. This is Johnny Turner. See him playing tonight at Butcher's Brew Bar, or Sunday night at Lazy Bones Lounge, Level 1.

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That was The Heart, an original composition by Cameron Undy. I was about to say bassist Cameron Undy, but he was playing guitar there and has been playing a lot of guitar over the last few years, exploring his theories around the rhythm in African music and its appropriation through musics around the world. And that composition, The Heart, was an original that he wrote in response to the referendum, the unsuccessful referendum that we had in Australia a few years ago to give Aboriginal people some say in government, independent of who is in power at the time. Wanting that power to be able to be sustained no matter who was in government. And the people said no. Cameron was someone who was hoping that people would say yes, and that song was expressing his sentiments in that regard. That was an original, that was a live recording from a gig that the band did on the 28th of May this year at Butcher's Brew Bar. And they, in fact, have been invited back to the very same venue tomorrow night, Thursday, the 2nd of July. Listed as the Cameron Undy Trio. Last time they played as 20 Cent Dog. I think both titles are equally valid. And if you get along to the Butcher's Brew Bar, 499 Marrickville Road, Dulwich Hill, tomorrow night, you will see Cameron Undy playing guitar. You will see Carl Dewhurst playing bass. So a little bit of a role reversal for these long-time friends. They've known each other since their school days in Canberra. And young drummer Gabe Haslam, and that was the lineup that you heard in that recording. That was my recording, but it was Cameron's mix. Thanks, Cameron. That sounds great. And I think gives people a good idea that of what it might sound like to plonk yourself in front of the band. They're not even on a stage. They're just in the window of the butcher's shop, or what was once a butcher's shop in Dulwich Hill, Butcher's Brew Bar now. And you could literally reach out and pluck a string on their instruments. They're so close to you. And that's what it's like to see jazz and improvised music being performed in small venues in Sydney. So get along tomorrow night, Thursday, the 2nd of July, for Cameron Undy's 20 Cent Dog. This is On the Corner. I'm Peter Nelson, and you're listening to Eastside Radio. Here at www.eastsidefm.org. 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Many different ways to tune in to some of the best music that you can hear on the radio in Sydney, or in fact around the world, given those digital tuning options. Where am I headed now? I am going to tell you about an amazing double bill that's taking place. It's happening this Friday, the 3rd of July, at Church Street Studios. Unfortunately, it has been sold out already, and no wonder. You've got 10-part Invention playing on the back of their brand new album that was launched about a month ago, called Time Has Moved. And you've also got the young 10-piece band, just like 10-part Invention, called Mosaic. And they're going to be celebrating their album Rinse and Repeat, which came out a month or so ago. So what a lineup. I mean, just one of those bands, I think, would be enough to sell that venue out. Two of them together have meant that it has sold out many days in advance of the gig. I want to play you some music from each of their albums because it is so compelling.
But you won't be able to get a ticket. I mean, maybe you could just sort of, you know, mosey along Church Street in Camperdown, just near Church Street Studios, and you might get the, you know, the waft of 10 instruments coming down into the street. Because a 10-piece band, it really moves the air in front of you. And I reckon it'd get down onto Church Street. So reason enough to play a couple of tracks for you now from each of those albums. Let's start with Mosaic and their original composition, Dewdrops. And it features a vocal by Leah Reinhardt. That will be followed by something from the Time Has Moved album by 10-Part Invention.

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Expletive Included is the name of that tune, and it is from Disc 2 from the Time Is Moved album, the latest and first album in 20-odd years by 10 Part Invention. And they are playing this Friday night at Church Street Studios, along with the band you heard before that, Mosaic. Unfortunately, the gig is sold out, so no tickets available. You'll have to wait for the next showing of 10 Part Invention. And let's hope they sort of they stick with that double bill, because I think firstly, there's incredible value there for the punter, but there's also just incredible meaning in that the leader of Mosaic, Leo Zarsky, as well as playing trombone and organising all the charts and logistics for this band, has just finished a really long academic work on the history of 10 Part Invention and its founder, John Poche. And of course, that's an obvious reference for the 10-piece Mosaic led by Lee. Particular, you know, relativity there between Mosaic and 10-part Invention, playing a double bill this Friday night at Church Street Studios. But look out for their forthcoming gigs, and I'll certainly tell you about them as soon as I become aware of that. You're listening to On the Corner here at Eastside Radio with me, Peter, until 3 o'clock, when Album of the Week comes up with Huey Phillips. And on today's program, he is getting into an album called Lithic by UK musician Laura Mish. And then our very own Vampires with their next album, Skydancer. I've played a couple of singles so far from the album, but the album itself is out now and rightfully being included in the Album of the Week program here at Eastside Radio, coming up at 3 o'clock with Huey Phillips. Right here on the corner, it is time to get into a little bit of Peter Koopman. This is from his performance at the finals of the National Jazz Awards at the Wangaratta Jazz and Blues Festival in 2022. He went on to win the National Jazz Award that year. And in the house band, you have a soloist. That year it was guitar. Peter plays guitar. And there's a great, generally a piano trio behind them, and playing piano in the trio that year was the winner of the previous National Jazz Award in 2021, Matt Thompson. And so in 2022, Matt was on piano in the house band, Jacques Emery was playing bass, and Alex Hurlian was playing drums, along with Peter Koopman, of course. In this Matt McMahon composition, Country End, which regular listeners of this program would be aware that I'm a little bit of a train watcher, train spotter of. I just love it how, you know, tunes become things, not just for the musician that first did them or wrote it, but for a whole canon of musicians that are influenced and affected by those tunes. And we have enough history of this music in Australia now that people look to Australian composers and Australian tunes, as evidenced by the previous two bands that we heard. 10-part Invention exist to play Australian composition for large ensemble, as do Mosaic. So this is an ongoing and evolving tradition in this country. So the reason I want to play this Peter Koopman song now is because on Sunday night, the 5th of July, drummer Andy Gander has his new band, Imaginary Numbers, playing at Lazy Bones Lounge in Marrickville. And Peter Koopman is in the band. Matt Thompson is in the band playing keys, Peter playing guitar, and Nick Jansen is playing bass. Should be a fantastic gig. They don't have a recording of that material yet. Maybe that's suggesting something for me to get off my bum and get out there. But here is this great song from the Australian Jazz Canon, Country And, played by 2022 National Jazz Award winner Peter Koopman with 2021 National Jazz Award winner Matt Thompson on piano. Oh, that doesn't sound good.
Is this going to get better? Hmm. Let's turn that off. Going back to CD for the first time in the program. Give it a rub on the flannel shirt. Oh, give it a little buff. See if we can't bring it alive. And see if I can't find another version of it even, maybe. We never know these things. Sometimes you have something on your computer that you're not even aware of. And maybe I have this on my computer. Maybe I don't. I'm going to give it one more go on the CD. Go the flannel shirt. So far, so good. This is Peter Koopman and Country And.

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Hamid Sadeghi there with something brand new. That's an album just been released by ABC Music called Convergence, where Hamid has brought together his love and background for traditional Iranian music. He was playing the tar, the string instrument, along with a string trio comprised of James Tarbottom, Beth Condon and Freya Shack Arnott, along with percussionist Sorab Kolodouz. That was a track called Tarak from the Convergence album. First played at the end of October last year with a concert here at Paddington at the Uniting Church, which I recorded and you've heard here on the corner. And just after that, they went into the studio for ABC and put it down. The album's just been released, and that is a beautiful track from it. Check it out. Convergence by Hamid Sadeghi. That is about all I have time for, because I'd like to play you a long piece of music to end the program today. It's from the album being launched tonight at 8 o'clock sharp at the Newtown Mission Church in King Street, right opposite the Dendy Theatre, where at 8 o'clock tonight you can see Sound the Alarm, an improvised instigation for Palestine and a fundraiser for UNRWA. Expecting a really big crowd there tonight. There are going to be 25 musicians in the improvising orchestra. They're going to be playing two sets for you, and included there as one of three cellists on board is Freya Shack Arnott, who you just heard on that track there. So it should be an absolutely fantastic night. I am going to play the only track I didn't play from the album in last week's program, when I spoke to band leader Clayton Thomas and vocalist Mesa Alamadine. They'll both be there, of course, tonight. This is called Fate Maps, and on the album it's a very long 42-minute improvisation. I'm going to play the last 14 minutes or so in the time remaining on the show, and it just features a fantastic interaction between some of the many horns on display in this 25-member ensemble. Get there if you can tonight. Newtown Mission Church, King Street, Newtown, right opposite the Dendy. Be there at 8, otherwise I don't think you get in. If you can't get in, then you can always watch it on the live stream on Facebook. Go to the 8 o'clock sharp page on Facebook, and it will be live streamed from 8 o'clock tonight. Hope you've enjoyed the program. Stick around, of course. 3 o'clock, Album of the Week, coming up with Huey Phillips. And this is the end of Fate Maps. I'll see you for more on the corner next Wednesday afternoon at 1:30 here at Eastside Radio.

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1: That's right, you are listening to Eastside Radio 89.7 FM. I'm Huey Phillips, and it is 3 o'clock on a glorious Wednesday here in Paddington, which means only one thing. It's time for Album of the Week. This is the show where we get two exciting new records that have just been released, and we block out this time. We go, you need to listen. This is critical that we appreciate these artists and their new creations. I'm broadcasting from the Alan Slate studio here at Eastside Radio. And first, we're going to be hearing Lithic from the UK by Laura Mish. Later on, you'll also be hearing from Australia's own The Vampires, their new record, Sky Dancer. And stick along. It's going to be great fun. If you want to email in throughout the show, throughout the week, anytime, our email is albumoftheweek@eastsidefm.org. And you were just listening to Peter Nelson's On the Corner. But now Lithic with Laura Mish. This is her fourth record, and it's been musically formed through the sonic exploration of naturally occurring elements, everything from stone and water to lightning and wind. It's a science class in the form of an album. How exciting. It's a record that attempts to take the listener on a journey through time into the murky depths of the psyche in the dawn of a new stone age. On the record, Laura says, Lithic is a cave born out of emotions and elemental forces. Sound and existential thought echo through its chasms, and ancient history lingers within the stone. Wow. Profound. I am so excited to hear how stone and wind are going to be cosmically transferred into decibels. And I'm sure we're going to enjoy it. We're going to jump straight in. First track, Echoes. 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

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That was Scrolls. Before that, you heard Circle and Echoes, all from Lithic, Laura Mish's new record, the acclaimed British London-based musician. We're going to have a look at some of the reviews coming in here. This record's all about capturing the elements of the world, and I think it's done it so well that there's no reviews that have come in. People have just written poems in the Bandcamp section where you should go to support these artists to make sure they can survive. But Sarah, we're going to just read an excerpt of the poem that's been inspired from this album. She says, "All woods are black, but the sky is blue. Be not afraid of that carnivorous silence that yawns, open lipless mouth of ruin and rebirth, exhaling into little deaths." Wow. Deep, profound. We better keep it going before I start pontificating on it too much. I might accidentally have to write a poem. Next track, Breathing, on Lithic by Laura Mish. It's 3:12. 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

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It's 20 plus 3, and that was Shell. Before that, you heard Jealousy from Laura Mish on Lithic, the album all about capturing the emotion and feeling of the wind and lightning and earth and stone and the elements. We're going to keep playing a couple more tracks before later on we come back to Australia for Sky Dancer by the Vampires, the next track, Spiral. I'm Hugh Phillips. This is Album of the Week.

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That was Forest. Before that, you heard Spiral and Shell, all from Lithic, Laura Mish. That's her new record. Came out last month, a couple weeks ago, and she's based in London. And as we here at Eastside think that her attempt to explore the feelings of elements of Earth, I think she did it. Congratulations. Very, very great album. You can go buy that physically if you want, or MP3 support her on Bandcamp. But now it's 4:29, which means it's time to come back to Australia. We've got The Vampires, their new record, Sky Dancer. And this is a celebration of their 20 years as one of Australia's most distinctive and acclaimed ensembles. And this is their 8th studio record, and it sees the group expanding their sound while trying to stay grounded with their signature hypnotic grooves, intertwining horn lines, and melodic invention. Recorded simply as a quartet, the album features extensive overdubbing, synthesizers, and explorations that stretch the boundaries of their acoustic bass. For the band, the process was about expanding this vocabulary while still remaining true to their shared language. Saxophonist and composer Jeremy Rose says, "We wanted to take what we learned from our last album, that sense of spaciousness and texture, and apply it to our core quartet sound." We're going to jump straight in to the first track, Desperations. 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This is Desperations by The Vampires on The Vampires record, Sky Dancer.

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It's 19 to 4, and you're listening to Sky Dancer, the new record by The Vampires. That was Stillness in Motion. Before that, you heard Desperations. Everyone in this Alan Slate studio and around the station was jumping for joy, moving to that record. What an incredible, incredible track that was. We're going to keep it playing. The next track is Unfinished Dream. You're on Album of the Week on 89.7 FM.

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I'm Huey Phillips, and it is racing towards the top of the hour here. It is 7 to 4, which means it's time for me to say goodbye. It's been an absolute pleasure to be here in the Alan Slate studio here at Eastside Radio, giving you Album of the Week. If you want to email in, you know, the amount of emails we've had in the last hour is unbelievable. I'll spend the whole week going through them. But if you want to add to that incredible stack of fan mail, you can. Album of the Week at eastsidefm.org. Send it in. You've been hearing two records. The first one was Lithic by Laura Mish, the London-based, South London-based musician who was capturing the elements of the world on her fourth record. And then you've just been hearing from Sydney's own The Vampires, their latest album, Sky Dancer, which was absolutely incredible. That last track you just heard was the Mr. Gadabout. Earlier you heard Lo-Fi Life. It's time for me to say goodbye. Up next, Drive with Eric, Virginia, and Ella. They're rearing to go. So it's time for me to play you out on one last song. This is the title track here, Sky Dancer. Have a great afternoon.

0: Good afternoon, everybody, and welcome to Wednesday Drive. My name's Virginia Lowe, and I am in the chair today. I am driving and I am doing everything else, but I am not alone. I have Ayiko Carmichael with me. Welcome.
1: Hi. Hi, everyone.
0: And so Ayiko has been at the station for 12 months and doing an incredibly good job, filling in on just about everything. So what I thought we'd do, as we've not got Eric and we've not got Ella. Ella is deep sea diving off the coast of South Australia. And I hope she does get to see some fluorescent squid. But apparently she got a phone call to tell them that there aren't any, which is really sad due to algal bloom and climate change. But let's wait until Ella gets back, because I'm sure she'll be able to fill us in on her travels and what she got to see. And Eric has been given a day off. Lucky Eric. But I have a show for you today that is a lot of music, but we are going to start off with quite a topic, and it's been on the news, it's been on the radio, on the TV, and we are going to be talking to Dr. Anna Noonan at 4:10 about sex selective abortion in New South Wales, and it is basically being used as an anti-abortion strategy, and we will be, so that's a hot topic. Then we have the wonderful Dale Caldwell will be coming in, and Dale will be coming in to talk about a gig they're doing that is close to forever with Tug Dumbley as well. Now, Tug Dumbley is a poet, and I have no idea what's happening with this. I know that Close to Forever do the most beautiful, beautiful gigs. They play the most beautiful music. Dale sings beautifully. And I can't wait to find out how they're going to mix this poetry with their music as well. It actually, when I think about it, it's perfect music for poetry. So that's about 4:30, and I mean, I'm just going to tell Dale she can hang around for as long as she likes. We'll be doing traffic and weather around about 5:00, and then we are going to be talking with Ellen Mara from Ellen Mara Music. Ellen is a singer, and she has a single out that I played on the Lowdown yesterday, and I'm going to play it again today. But we're going to be talking with Ellen at 5:45 about that. Also, Ellen happens to be a music therapist. I'd love to get into chatting about that too. If we have time, we'll give it a go. But welcome to the Drive Show, Ayiko. And give us a little bit of a background, because some people have probably heard that there's an American accent there.
1: Oh, yes, yes. I'm from Los Angeles. Moved here in 2023 with my family. Used to volunteer at a station in Los Angeles called KCRW for several years. And the first thing I did when I got here is I was like, let me find out what the community radio stations are here. And there was something about Eastside that really resonated. So I came, did an induction, volunteered here for a while. And it just happened to be that on Arts Monday, someone who was previously on the show dropped out, and I've just been kind of permanently filling in ever since.
0: Fantastic.
1: Yeah.
0: Well, yeah, I mean, I've listened to you and you play some absolute killer music.
1: Oh,
0: so I've been really enjoying hearing you on Eastside, and it's wonderful. We have so many new people, and we all need to get together and meet each other
1: 100%.
0: Somehow, because I see all these new faces and I think, oh, who are you? What are you doing? But anyway, we will be talking more about what you're up to and what your background is.
1: Sure.
0: And I know you've got a little one. You've got a 7-year-old. But to start with, we're going to play a track from Steppers. Now, Steppers are a band I've been playing quite a bit lately. I think that their album was actually featured on Album of the Week last week.
1: Mm-hmm.
0: They're a bunch of guys from Melbourne, and they have put out a cracker of an album. And I'm giving this track quite a hammering, really. So here we go. Here's Steppers and Your Town.

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2: Just turn myself off. On the line we have Dr. Anna Noonan, and we are going to be talking to Anna about sex selective abortion in New South Wales, particularly as an anti-abortion strategy. Welcome to Eastside, Anna. Oh, hang on. What's going on? Why isn't that? It should be coming through. Why isn't that coming through? That's strange. Okay, we might have to ring Anna. Can you tell Anna we'll ring her back on the landline? For some reason, that's not working. Okay, I'll just put another track on while we try a different line. Try the landline. Thanks.
3: That's so weird.
2: That's weird, isn't it?
3: This is catch one.
2: Yep, that's been a, this happens though, doesn't it?

So let's hope we have Anna on the line. Hi, Anna. Oh, gosh, now what's happened? Now the phone's gone dead. That's engaged. Oh, dear. Here we go. Never mind. We'll just keep that music.

0: Okay, I'm almost positive that Anna's going to be there this time. Hi, Anna.
1: Hi, good afternoon.
0: Hi. Sorry about that. Well, we, you know, third time lucky, third line lucky, hey? So let's see if we can get some more volume there. Anna, this is quite a hot topic, and do we have any sort of reliable stats on sex selective abortion?
1: You know, I'm really pleased that you asked that, because in actual fact, we really don't. We don't know the circumstances of any person's interactions with a clinician and the reasons why they've decided to go ahead with abortion care, narrowed down to such a specific rationale, if that makes sense.
0: Sure,
1: so,
0: yeah.
1: What we do know is that we need to trust women and pregnant people when they can't continue a pregnancy, that they have this care available to them, and that's what kind of really matters, really.
0: Yeah, absolutely. And, I mean, so do you think that this is just a furphy that people are using, the anti-abortion strategy?
1: Look, it's hard not to see these attempts to take away or regress the progress that Australia has made nationwide in relation to abortion care as being disingenuous.
0: Yeah,
1: or
0: yeah.
1: Kind of a newfound and feigned interest in feminist principles and support for women's rights. Some people generally aren't in that camp normally.
0: Yeah, sure, absolutely. Yeah.
1: So,
0: a
1: fairly well-documented strategy internationally too.
0: Yeah, absolutely. Well, just on some sort of medical stuff. So what stage can the actual sex of the fetus be determined?
1: Well, with prenatal testing, it usually between 10 to 14 weeks gestation is when the NIPT test or the prenatal genetic testing can take place.
0: Right.
1: Lots of people do that testing for a whole range of reasons.
0: Yeah.
1: And we really aren't seeing any clinicians worldwide or in Australia throwing up their arms saying, we really need help to manage this crisis that we're having around sex selective abortion care. It's just not something that's happening in practice that we're seeing.
0: Yeah. We've got a bill going through or being discussed at the moment before state parliament to limit access to abortions. And, you know, it's part of a coordinated effort to erode abortion access. Are we becoming more sort of, you know, difficult nanny state on this? So are things changing? Because I thought that, you know, this was a woman's right and we've had it in place for quite some time. And I'm really surprised that this is all sort of coming back into Parliament and being on the what do you think's going on?
1: Look, it's a really good question, and I don't think I've got a single answer. I do think that we're seeing globally this regressive momentum against what we'd hope was, you know, people's bodily autonomy, whether it be rights to accessing abortion care, queer rights, gender-affirming care. Mm. We're seeing that all of these things now being sucked into a very conservative anti-campaign globally. I think that the fall of Roe v. Wade and the recriminalisation of abortion in the US has probably emboldened politicians and anti-abortion advocates in Australia as well to have a go, to see what kind of regression they can also enact through these types of bills.
0: Yeah.
1: I don't think that that's matched by public support.
0: Yeah.
1: These bills. We saw the South Australian bill that was debated not that long ago fall apart because there just wasn't support for that type of regressive reform in South Australia. And we'll wait to see what happens in August with this one in New South Wales. But it does really seem to be the loud and squeaky voices of the conservative few
0: right.
1: that are pushing this through.
0: And I mean, you know, then of course the whole sort of people that are culturally different, that come from different cultures and have different attitudes. So, there's a whole lot of stuff here that is quite unhealthy when it sort of raises its head. So I'm just looking. The bill reintroduces medical gatekeeping too for pregnant people. If it does happen, and it will return pregnant people to.
1: You can still hear me, Virginia, but I can keep talking.
0: Oh, okay, I can hear you. Yes.
1: I think the other thing to keep in mind
0: yep.
1: is ways in which these bills are being used and debated in Parliament where they're not actually enforceable.
0: Right.
1: So if we think through the practicalities of what it would be like for a clinician to sit with someone who is trying to find access to services to end a pregnancy they can't keep.
0: Yeah. Yeah.
1: Under what circumstances is a clinician then not going to apply racialized assessment of these people and to be applying things that are probably inappropriate and unable to be determined whether that is in fact the reason for the end of the pregnancy?
0: Yeah, that, I mean, yeah, absolutely. So it I mean, and it is exposing the health practitioners to professional sanctioning and insurance issues. It's I love the way they put pregnant people. It's pregnant women, actually. It's not pregnant people. It's pregnant women, and and for so long, women have fought to be in charge of their own bodies, and their choices. They have to be respected. But it'll be interesting to see what does come out of this. But I think you're right. I think that it probably is a case of let's push it and see how far we can go, and let's see how the community reacts to this and responds to this. What should we be looking for next? Where do you think the Parliament is heading? I can't. I haven't got anything now. Oh. Okay. For some reason, it's dropped. It's... Hello? No. I don't know what's happened there. All right. Well, look. I can't believe we're having this many technical problems today, but that's just typical. Okay. That was Dr. Anna Noonan. And look, it's... It's not a happy time to be dealing with and talking about this sort of stuff, is it?
2: No, it's not. But at the same time, if you look at history and if you kind of zoom out, it's always two steps forward, two steps back.
0: Yeah,
2: and you've got to rely on community and the commonality that people have a desire to keep moving forward as a species.
0: Yeah.
2: And I do think when we are boots on the ground and dealing with one another one-on-one, we see a lot more growth and movement than... Sometimes what gets broadcast,
0: and again we can talk about social media here and the influence that has, and it can be very one-eyed.
2: Absolutely,
0: and that is again another worrying element. It's 4:23, and I'm aware that we will probably have some guests coming in shortly, so I'm going to play a track from Sitzel Endresen. Have you heard of Sitzel Endresen?
2: No, but I'm excited.
0: Okay, well, I think you might quite like this.
2: Okay.
0: And Bug Vesseltoft. So these he's a Norwegian musician and she's a Norwegian singer. This goes back quite a way, but
2: okay.
0: I think this is their version of a song that you might just recognize, 50 Ways to Leave Your Lover.
2: Ah.
0: But it is a whole different approach.
2: Oh,
0: check this out.

just slip out the back, Jack. Make a new plan, Stan. You don't need to be coy, Roy.

make a new plan, Stan. You don't need to be coy, Roy. You just listen to me. Hop on the bus, Gus. You don't need to discuss much. And drop off for Keeley and get yourself free. You get yourself free.

So, yeah, I've just got a little bit of back announcing to do for you. We were just listening to Bryony Jarman Pinto. She's with the True Thoughts label, and Sour Face was the track. Prior to that, it was Sitzel Enderson and Boog Vesseltoft and 50 Ways to Leave Your Lover from their Duplex Ride album, which goes way, way, way back. And we actually started the whole show with Steppers, Your Town. It's 4:34 here at Eastside Radio, and we are expecting Dale Caldwell and Tug Dumbly. That's a name and a half. We'll probably get on to the news and the weather a little earlier, but let's have a listen to Barbara Morrison in the meantime. Don't touch me.

get your hands off me. 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I don't want you to touch. 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Listen. 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Then I might let you come see me sometime. You know what I mean? But in the meantime, I don't want you to put your hands on me. No way, no way. What's that you say? Don't do it, don't do it. That's not what you said last night. Why you want to talk to me like that? Wait a minute. That's not fair. Wait a minute. I know you're not trying to touch me there, are you? Oh, yeah? Well, all right, just a little bit. That's all right, baby.

0: touch me.
1: So, Dear Dale has been sitting out in the, where are you? You're on, that's one, that's three. I'm going to put you on three and not four. So we're just changing that for a sec. But Dale's been sitting out there patiently and there's me thinking, where is she? Hello, how are you?
2: Hello, I'm good.
1: Oh, hang on, let's turn you on first.
3: Thank
1: that's
3: you.
1: It. That helps, doesn't it?
3: Yeah.
1: So you're feeling a little tired, but you're okay.
3: It's just that little afternoony,
1: yeah, when you need a nanny nap,
3: collapsy thing, and then I'll just want to stay up all night and
1: yeah,
3: do what's called revenge bedtime procrastination, where you stay up late and do what you want to do.
2: Yeah,
1: and then wonder why you're tired the next day.
3: Why, yeah.
1: I know what you mean. All right, so

0: tell us about this upcoming gig. So for those that don't know Dale, Dale is, well, she's been around singing in lots of different groups and choirs, etc., for a long time, but has been focusing on Close to Forever with Ben Finke for quite some time, which is a very special project. Mm. Tell us how it all started with you and Ben, Close to Forever.
1: Well, Ben and I had known each other, well, since the early 90s, really, with In Voices. excuse me, I've been talking too much. With, working and singing together with a close focus on trying to perfect harmony as much as possible in Voices from the Vacant Lot that we sang together in. And then we just, we just decided, he said, oh, let's do something and let's get your voice heard and let's, you know, start with a duo. So that's what we did. And for a number of years, we, you know, just were performing around little venues in Sydney, you know, doing stuff that we loved, working on just old stuff.
0: So you were doing covers.
1: He wasn't really writing for this outfit at that point. Mm-hmm. Then he started to write for the mini band that was kind of forming with Danny Heifetz and on drums, and then Peter Hollow on cello, and then we added Sam Golding on horns, and then we...
0: So when did that all start happening? A while back.
1: Maybe. Sometimes I go back through our set lists and I look at, you know, it's probably like... I'm one of those people that just keep them all in order and look at them and check out what we were doing. And,
0: really?
1: You know, oh, yeah.
0: Oh, wow. Are you a bit on the anal side?
1: I'm an archivist, I reckon.
0: Oh, really? Mm. Wow. Mm. I wish I had a bit of that in me.
1: You can glean a lot from what material you were doing, what can be done again, what can be thrown in the mix, what can be, you know, has been chucked out or we don't do anymore, that kind of thing. So sometimes I'll just look at it and go, oh, that was interesting, you know.
0: Yeah.
1: So, yeah, we started performing a lot at 505, the dearly departed 505.
0: Oh, wasn't that just such a fabulous venue?
1: Just the best.
0: You won't know that at Yeeco. There was a wonderful venue called 505. See what I mean?
1: Played.
0: It's there. Oh. It was on Oxford Street.
2: Okay.
0: Just and I mean
1: Cleveland.
0: Cleveland Street.
1: Yeah.
0: Sorry. See, brain.
1: Don't
0: brain.
1: Worry about it.
0: It was 505 Cleveland Street in Surry Hills.
2: Okay.
0: And it was owned. Well, it was run by a wonderful, wonderful pair and an actress and Kerry and
1: Cameron.
0: God. Yeah. Cameron's bass player, fabulous. The most delightful pair of people. And they kept it running for so long, but it was such a great venue. It had everything about it just felt right, didn't it?
1: Yeah.
0: The space was a good size. It was the way they decked it out, it was casual, but it was funky. And
2: what happened to it?
0: Oh, well, try keeping
1: living
0: a venue.
1: In Sydney with,
0: you know, we were talking
1: music venues.
0: Yeah,
1: for the past 10 years,
0: we were talking about
1: 15,
0: this earlier.
1: Actually.
0: That's right.
2: Yeah,
0: that
2: really
0: it's just
2: me an education.
0: Yeah,
2: on
0: it died after the at the end of the '80s. Everything just died. You know, and the pokies came in, and we are the worst gambling nation in the world per head of population.
2: I read an article
0: absolutely
2: in the Guardian
0: about
2: that. It was interesting.
0: Oh, absolutely dreadful. It's shameful. Yeah. And they, you know, the governments are too weak. All successive governments are too weak to do anything about it because they're terrified of the gambling lobby taking any money or any support away from them. Mm. So, I just suddenly start thinking, around the corner from me, I know we're going off on tangents, but it doesn't matter because we've got all the time in the world, right?
1: Fantastic.
0: Around the corner from me, literally 5 minutes walk, are two venues that are 24/7. They are open, the gambling section, the casino, or they call it the VIP bar.
2: Okay.
0: Open 24 hours a day. So, I think of some of the stories I know, and I'm sure we've all heard stories about people that have gambling addiction.
2: Of course.
0: And it is an illness. It is an addiction.
2: Sure.
0: And someone was telling me the other day about their father, and I won't make it personal, but it was someone's father had a gambling addiction, and basically when they were kids, they lost everything.
2: It's heartbreaking.
0: And their mother, they lost the house. He had taken, he was falsifying her signature on everything, taking out second mortgages. They lost their home. They lost everything. And they had to leave Sydney. I know another young girl who's been struggling with her addicted partner for years and years. And she thought once she had the baby that he would change. Because they do. Oh, we've got a baby now. We have to be. You have to be a responsible parent. And I mean, I can only say in so many ways the baby has saved her because the baby got to an age where she thought, I can't put my child through this. And so she got on a plane and left Australia. And she does not live here anymore. And she set up a new life for herself. But she knew she had to get on, you know, go to the other side of the water. Yeah, the gambling has killed so much of our wonderful music industry, and not just the music industry too, because that's a flow-on effect.
2: But culture at large.
0: Absolutely, culture at large, totally. But anyway, back to you, Dale, and Closed for Forever. So this was quite a few years ago, and now you've been – I mean, you always, whenever you do a gig, You always have a wonderful support. You have a really great following. But I am very curious to hear about this gig coming up with Close to Forever and incorporating poetry. How is that happening? Tell us about it.
1: Well, we'll be our special guest is Tug Dumbly, and he's been on the Sydney kind of slam poetry, performance poetry scene for a long time too, and used to have a really great gig at the Friend in Hand on Tuesday nights in Glebe for years, where people could just come and read out their poetry and
0: fantastic.
1: Just do slam poetry, particularly a lot of it, which was really great. I used to go there, you know, kind of regularly, and we just thought, you know, we did a really fantastic gig at Church Street Studios in Camperdown in March, and we had our dear friend Tanya Spark perform solo as our support, you know, a special guest on that night. It was really beautiful. And we just thought, oh, maybe we'll do something different, you know, and just ask Tug if he wants to, you know, if he wants to do it, you know. So actually, I think it was Ben's idea. He said, oh, maybe we'll get a poet. We'll get, you know, somebody. And I said, oh, how about Tug? And he went, yeah, love him. That's great. So I think Tug's just put out a book maybe last year.
0: So how do you do it? Is he on stage with you? Or?
1: No, he'll be doing the first set.
0: Oh, right, okay.
1: He'll be doing first set.
0: Okay.
1: We haven't progressed to collaboration yet, but
0: we may bring that on him
1: on the evening. We'll just say,
0: Why not? You
1: do something with Chris Abrahams and we'll see what comes out
0: why
1: of it.
0: Why not?
1: It would be fantastic.
0: Because that's what I thought. That's why I was trying to work out how you were going to do this.
1: Sorry, yeah, special guest. So he'll be his first, you know, and he also plays guitar, you know, sings and does all sorts of stuff. Yeah, he's very funny. He's very, very dry. But he's a real wordsmith.
0: Yeah.
1: He's really a wordsmith, which
0: wonderful.
1: Is fantastic, you know.
0: All right.
1: And, you know.
0: Well, let's stop and play a track from Close to Forever. This is, I'm going to play Plain Gold Ring. Okay.
1: Okay.
0: Is that okay?
1: Yeah.
0: Okay. Let's see if everything works for us on this.

0: Yes, well, that is beautiful. It is beautiful, isn't it? Tell us about that. Tell us about that song, because I don't... Is that something you wrote? Because I don't know that song.
1: No, it's Nina Simone's song.
0: Get out!
1: Oh, yeah.
0: Nina Simone's song.
1: Oh, yeah. I'm not sure, actually, if she wrote it from memory, of which I have none left. So... yeah, we'll just talk about that. So, yeah, that's absolutely... some fantastic live versions of her doing that. Yeah, she's one of my heroines.
0: Yeah,
2: you know rightfully what I mean? So.
0: Yeah, she's pretty amazing. Yeah. So let's get back to Close to Forever and the songs. Are you writing songs together now? What's happening?
1: It's been an interesting couple of years.
0: Okay. We love an interesting couple of years.
1: Poor darling Ben's kind of in the middle of, you know, that period where you've got parental stuff going on and your own parental stuff.
0: Oh, yeah.
1: And then your kids and those sandwich years where it's interesting and lively and colourful and, you know, all sorts of stuff going on. So it's been a little bit.
0: He's been preoccupied.
1: Focused on that, which is fine.
0: Yeah, yeah, yeah.
1: And Danny, our drummer, who we miss so much, he's in Melbourne. Mm. So and Chris Abrahams, aka one of the Leyland brothers, he's always overseas with the Necks.
0: Yeah, yeah, that's right.
1: Travel all over the countryside. So it's you know, if we get to do two gigs a year, it's a miracle. I've been trying to get some more. Actually, I've spoken to. But as we're talking about the Parlous, the state of the music industry in not only Sydney but Australia in general, how much support people now kind of need to, you know, cope with costings and insurances and, you know, neighbours who can't stand music and, you know, and the general – I find there's a – I shouldn't say this. There's a general drift away from music that's being taken over by the visual face in the device thing. I've just noticed that that's all, that people kind of seem to have lost their passion for music a lot.
0: Yeah.
1: Not in my generation as much, but a little bit younger maybe. I could be making a gross generalisation. But, you know, there has been an effect on the venues. You know, they're closing left, right and centre.
0: Yeah.
1: And I really think they need support with, you know, all of those costs. I mean, and, you know, the poor things have got, I mean, because the Great Club closed, 505 closed just around the time of, you know, the Big C.
0: Yep. And then Foundry after that.
1: And the Foundry.
0: Yeah.
1: And now I think down at the Quay, the guys that took over the basement.
0: Mary's Underground.
1: I think that's. I could be making that up.
0: Right, okay.
1: I keep watching all these closures and going, I'll go, another one bites the dust kind of thing.
0: I think when the basement closed, that was because that was so much a part of Sydney's history. It's a real shame you didn't experience that venue.
1: Yeah.
0: It was it was amazing. And just about every top jazz, certainly, performer in the world had performed there.
2: That sounds incredible.
0: And it was the most wonderful, intimate sort of feel in the venue. Mm. When people came to Sydney, that's where they played. Mm. And it was – the vibe was great, but the sound guy too. Man, he always got a really good sound. And this is one of my bees in my bonnet.
1: Chris.
0: You get really bad sound guys and they ruin a gig.
2: Yeah, ruin a gig. For some reason – And it hasn't been in every venue, but I've been to a few where I'm just like, cranking up the volume is not
0: get a balance.
2: Warm up. Like,
0: that's
2: you've got to hear the instruments. You've got to do this and that. And
0: Yep.
2: So that's unfortunate to hear.
0: Well, there's a venue I won't go to now because the sound was so bad when I last went there. I went up to the sound guy and I said, all I can hear is bass.
2: Good on you.
0: It was nothing but bass. I'd paid a lot of money. And I'd seen this band so many times. And he said, that's what they like. And I said, no, they don't.
2: No.
0: I mean, you know, I felt like saying, are you 12? Because that's what you look. But anyway, I'm turning into a grumpy old woman.
1: Yeah,
0: because, it's just. And anyway, I walked out. So did a lot of people.
1: Yeah.
0: But yeah, and I actually, we wrote to the management in the States about it.
2: Good.
0: Oh yeah, no, I was angry. And I complained to every single person that I could find at the venue that was working there, even the doorman, the whole lot of them, and people were complaining. And but, you know, nobody does anything because they look at us and go, oh, old farts. But us old farts actually know what a decent sound is because most of us, you know, at gigs like that have probably been in the industry for 10, 20, 30 years, you know, and frustrates me. And it's so – they're worth their weight in gold, a good sound guy.
1: Mm-hmm. Oh, absolutely.
0: Do you use the same –
1: We usually use the venue. They are good. Yeah. They're very good at Camelot.
0: Yeah, they are. Camelot is good because it's owned by a muso. Hello.
1: Yeah.
0: That's
1: Tim Whitten's fantastic, who often works with the Necks and did the mixing of our album as well.
0: Right.
1: He's fantastic.
0: Yeah.
1: And who is the – oh, there's a wonderful guy, Derek, who does all of Ed Cooper's work.
0: Oh, yeah.
1: He's – just fantastic, but they you know, they take them with them.
0: Yeah,
1: you know,
0: of course,
1: they're traveling with them.
0: I mean, this is why I don't understand when you're a big act from overseas, and you've got, you know, you're sold out. Why wouldn't you bring your sound guy? Bring a sound guy, please, people. Bring your sound guy, because it's as important as your bass player, your drummer, everything.
2: Well, it's everything.
0: That you is, have, because he can make or break you.
2: Yeah,
0: or she.
1: That's right.
2: Very true.
1: She.
0: Yeah. But anyway, there we go. Are you going to hang around a bit?
1: Yeah.
0: Let me know if you haven't got time.
1: No, I'm fine. It's great to have a chat.
0: Okay, all right.
1: We're hoping to I went up to Newcastle Regional Art Gallery, which has just reopened.
0: Mm-hmm. Oh, yeah,
1: it's had a big refurb over the past few years.
0: Yeah.
1: And I went to see the Necks, and I went to stay with my family up there.
0: Yeah.
1: And I had a chat with the, you know, the lovely kind of gig man.
0: Yeah.
1: And so hopefully we'll be able to get a gig up there and just go travelling, because honestly we can't get gigs here. We just, there's nowhere to play.
0: What about Canberra? I don't know what's happening in Canberra.
1: There's Smith's Alternative. I mean, and, you know, plus I'm basically doing a lot of band management essentially in gig seeking now because people don't want to work in that either. There's no money in that.
0: No.
1: There's no money. You know, so I don't blame them.
0: There's never been any money
1: in it. Huh? But, you know, you had fabulous people like
0: Kathy Kirkpatrick
1: and stuff doing, you know, all of that. She's so fantastic.
0: Yeah, well, Kathy was our music director.
1: That's
0: here.
1: Right.
2: Oh.
0: And also did a wonderful show here.
2: She is just a legend.
0: She is. I'm going to introduce you to Kathy.
2: I can't wait.
1: She's fantastic. Yeah,
0: she is.
1: So... So I'm kind of like doing all that kind of gig seeking thing, but you know, then there's the whole thing of trying to, because these guys all play in different outfits you know, it's like a bloody herding cats.
0: That's right. Yeah. You know? Yep. That's right. Herding cats. And the thing is, they're not even just all over the place in Australia. They're all over the world.
1: No, and they're not in charge of that either. You know, you're working with venues that are, you know,
0: like palaces for the Necks.
1: That are ages away. The Necks are working in some underground church that's been around since the 16th century or something. You know what I mean? It's really, really fantastic work that they do. But I don't know. We just don't have that kind of thing going on here. And I've heard that Melbourne is also being really negatively impacted.
0: Melbourne's always been the core of
1: Australian music, really.
0: Mm-hmm. Absolutely. That's what we were saying earlier. Exactly. We were talking about it, that Melbourne is just a really vibrant scene.
1: Look, it probably is. I just, I've just been reading a lot about it. So,
0: okay.
1: You know, I you know.
0: Yeah.
1: And now, it costs a fortune to tour a band as well.
0: Oh, yeah. Yeah.
1: So,
0: well, you know, it's and we have next to no money going into the arts in this country, which is just shameful.
2: Yeah.
0: And I mean, in the UK, they have a wonderful setup where they support the arts, and there's so many different things. And if they only got their head around it, they could actually work out they would be making money if they would support the arts in the correct way.
1: Well, tourists come here and go, where's the goddamn music?
0: Yeah. Where's the goddamn anything?
2: Yeah.
0: That's what – I mean, I've had people come to Sydney and go, it's dead.
2: And it's here, but it's so far underground where I'm getting the feeling from talking to other people here is that it used to be more in your face.
0: Oh, just it was open. In your face, well, all right.
1: We've
0: wasn't
1: been
0: it?
1: Forced underground because there's nowhere to play.
2: Sure.
1: So there's places now like the Red House at Earlwood, Nick Shimon, who puts on these kind of specific concerts, and he'll just, you know, a band will come there, and it's all. The great thing is it's listening.
0: Heard of that?
1: Yeah, listen. It's listening. You know, so it's not just kind of going out and drinking and kind of yelling and whatever the hell. It's listening music. So, and it's kind of great. He really cuts out the middle person, and people just pop some money in the big glass jar, and the band gets those proceeds, not anybody else.
0: Yeah, yeah.
1: You know, he doesn't take, and there's a, you know, it's like a little underground contact system.
0: And that's called what?
1: Red House. House, I think.
0: Okay.
1: Yeah.
0: All right. We're going to have a little break. We're going to have a listen to one of our sponsorship announcements, and then we're going to do traffic and weather, because that's always interesting, isn't it?
1: I love the weather.
0: Oh, well, I love the weather if it's lovely weather.
1: I love the waking up in the morning early and it's 92% humidity and going, it's the middle of winter. Go away.
0: It's the middle of winter, and and even though they're saying we're having a mild winter, because there's so much damp in the air, it is freezing.
2: Yeah.
0: It is freezing. So anyway.
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0: Okay, so let's have a little chat about the weather. Okay, what have we got? Oh, I say. Don't fret, girls. There's some good weather coming up. So tomorrow is going to be a maximum of 22, about sunny, no rain.
1: That's 22. Yeah. Oh, yeah, we'll be on the beach.
0: Friday is 19, minimum 10. That's going to be chilly, but sunny. Saturday, 18, minimum 10, no rain. Sunday is going to be awful. 15 and looks like thunderstorms. But that's the only one. After that, we've got sort of partly cloudy Monday, Tuesday, Wednesday of next week, ranging around 16, 17 tops. Okay, let's have a look at le traffic. What have we got going on? All right, C4,
1: oh dear.
0: Manly Road at Sydney Road, a broken down car. For heaven's sake, keep your cars in order, folks. It just makes such a drag when you've got to go home. And heavy traffic, Sydney, one of three northbound lanes closed. No, we don't need gold. Randwick, Anzac Parade, Allison Road, High Street approaching Royal Randwick Racecourse is race day.
2: Really?
0: Oh, that's on Saturday. Don't worry about that. These are all. I think that's all there is. So there's nothing, really. That's quite extraordinary because, we've got more here. Campbelltown breakdown. Truck, that's sort of not looking too bad now. Rose Hills, that's getting road work, that's all right. Preston's a broken down car.

0: crashed. Two cars involved. Ended at 4:49 today. Apparently they crashed and then the crash ended at 4:49. Love the way that says that. It ended. Okay. Botany. Oh, no. Oh, dear. A crash with a bus and a motorcycle. That's not good. It's not giving me any more. Oh, that started at 4:15, but it ended at 4:47. Okay. Southbound traffic affected. Homebush, no, that's all. Basically, everything's sort of more or less sorted itself out. Any accidents or rubbish that were going on out there. So, except for the Campbelltown, let me just tell you more details on that. Northbound traffic affected on doesn't give me roads. That's very handy, isn't it? Broken down. Campbelltown, please. Oh, yeah. Just rubbish, isn't it? Yeah, but anyway, nothing in my neck of the woods, which is good. Where's my thingy? There it is. Gorgeous. Okay. So, where are you? Well, sorry. I've usually got a producer doing all this for me, though. You know what it's like when your help's gone on holiday. Okay, stop. Thank you very much. What would you like to hear from the Hearts and Desire album?
1: Oh, how long you got? That's the problem with our songs.
0: They're long songs. Oh, sorry. I need to put you on. Right. See, I'm not used to this. But go. Yeah, you're
2: I'm on now.
0: Yeah, you're on. You can also switch yourself on.
2: Great. Am I on?
0: Yeah, you are.
2: Oh, yes, I'm on.
0: You're on.
2: Oh dear, don't do anything at 4:30 in the afternoon. I don't know.
0: All our songs are long. That's all right. Well, what about Hearts and Desires?
2: Kind of, Hearts and Desires is beautiful.
0: Yeah, let's play Hearts and Desire.
2: Yeah, Before It Gets Better is also beautiful. That's super, yeah.
0: Well, long. Hearts and Desire is the title track of the album.
2: It is the title track.
0: Tell us about Hearts and Desire.
2: Ben wrote it. Going back to what we were talking about before, Ben, you know, started writing for the band, really, mm-hmm. started bringing songs to the band, and then we started working on them, and he and I, you know, working on vocal harmony and then working on the development and then, you know, adding the instrumentation and going, yeah, I can hear, you know, cello in there and I can hear, you know, just so... Once the band obviously knows the form of the song, which we've been playing for quite a while now, some of these pieces, so then they can just go off and do
0: their
2: what they
0: own.
2: Like.
0: Yeah.
2: And,
0: okay.
2: You know, we're starting to use improvisation a lot more in terms of stuff at the beginning, you know, of the night, just like, you know, getting, you know, Peter and Sam and Chris to do, a free-form kind of improvisation for a little while. We've been trying to introduce all sorts of elements, the visual element, you know, we have had a lot of video stuff projected over the past few years as well.
0: Mm-hmm.
2: I can't remember when the last time I was talking to you, it would be
0: I think it was,
2: during a COVID-y breaky thing.
0: You reckon it was?
2: Possibly.
0: That long ago?
2: Maybe, yeah.
0: I didn't think it was that long ago.
2: A couple of years.
0: Really?
2: Yeah.
0: Okay.
2: Yeah.
0: All right. Okay.
2: Yeah. So... we've been introducing all sorts of, you know, multimedia.
0: Right. Okay.
2: Yeah, we did a beautiful gig up in the mountains. I think it was the end of 2024 that was just a stunner, you know, full band and video stuff, and it was great.
0: Ooh, nice.
2: But, you know, it's like having, a kind of troop of gypsies with us, and we just hopefully we can pay them. You know what I mean? It's just like, oh, yeah, let's add that person, you know. Yeah. Anyway, it would be great to do something up at the Regional Gallery, the Newcastle Regional Gallery. I'll give a plug for that too. It's beautiful.
0: Okay.
2: It's a beautiful new space.
0: Well, that's where you're from too.
2: I am from there, and I saw the Necks up there. That's
0: amazing.
2: It was amazing night. Really amazing. And I'm kind of going to be pushing for that one.
0: Okay,
2: I don't know where else we can go, really.
0: Well, let's have a listen to another track. This is Hearts and Desire, the title track. And... written by Ben Fink.
2: Exactly.

0: So that is beautiful. Let's get some details on this gig coming up.
1: Sure. It's at the Camelot Lounge at Marrickville, well, not far from Sydenham Station. And
0: I must say, it is very convenient, isn't it?
1: It's a great venue.
0: It's a wonderful venue, yeah. And it's so convenient. You've got the train station just up the hill.
1: Yeah.
0: There's if you want to eat first, you can. There's a million restaurants around there that are great. Or you can eat at Camelot.
1: Yeah, Camelot's got great food.
0: They've got great pizzas and you know mezze plate and whatever.
1: It's a great space.
0: It is a good space.
1: It's a lovely kind of just beautiful.
0: Yeah.
1: Attractive, calming, lovely.
0: It is. So have you been there?
2: No, I've only been to, is it the factory?
0: Okay, the factory in Marrickville. No. Yeah, that's the one I won't go back to.
2: Oh, really?
0: Anyway,
1: I'll tell you about that later.
0: The sound was so bad for John Cleary, I nearly died. I nearly died.
1: It's a long story, that's terrible.
0: But anyway, go on.
1: So Tug Dumbly and ourselves, Tug will probably start at 8, I believe.
0: Who have you got in your particular lineup? Is it going to be the usual suspects?
1: The usual.
0: Okay.
1: The usual suspects, yeah. Chris Abrahams.
0: Yep.
1: Ben Fink, Peter Hollow, Sam Golding, and myself.
0: Right,
1: we're currently seeking out to find a drummer, and sometimes we have the fantastic Philippa Murphy Haste. But is that her name? Yes. Obviously, I'm losing my mind at this time of the day. So yeah, but she's so busy. But wow, she's such a player. So they're all great players. It's just being on stage with them and just being able to listen to that caliber of skill and the beautiful, just emotional playing of it. We have some new pieces we'll be doing. So it's advisable to book online because if you pay at the door, you will be charged more money.
0: And
1: in the current climate, you'd be able to buy a punnet of blueberries for the extra bit of money that you will spend at the door. But every cent counts at the moment for everybody. I know that's kind of, I'm looking forward to it. I'm looking forward to having a sing. Because we get a bit, because Chris is, he gives us his months in the year when he can be here.
0: Yeah.
1: And we kind of have to try and find gigs around it, whenever we can find a venue. And so he'll be overseas in October and December,
0: right?
1: Over there doing special next stuff. So,
0: yeah,
1: trying to work them all
0: in. What about you as a singer? If you're not getting enough gigs with Close to Forever, are you doing other stuff?
1: No.
0: Oh.
1: No.
0: Why?
1: Many reasons for that. Yeah. I guess certain things I stopped doing during COVID, and COVID has made it. It's made it really tricky for singers, trying to kind of stay safe and well.
0: Yep.
1: And not only COVID, but the other stuff too.
0: Everything else. RSV was the worst thing I've ever had in my life.
1: Oh, yeah.
0: It was terrible.
1: Yeah.
0: Yeah.
1: I'm focused on my own health, my own life.
0: Mm.
1: Stopping doing any work that kind of robs me of joy.
0: Sure.
1: And good on you. Just trying to, get into what I like doing, which is making art and performing.
0: Mm.
1: But it has been tricky pulling the band together, I find if I don't sing, I get sick. Mm. Do you know what I mean? I'm just not well.
0: Yeah.
1: But yeah, it's interesting. And, dealing with the aging voice, to be honest.
0: Oh, yeah.
1: So happy joy.
0: Yeah. Oh, yeah. Isn't it great?
1: It's a whole other instrument.
0: Isn't it?
1: I never thought I'd even have to deal with this.
0: No, no. You don't. When you're young, you think, I'll always have a voice. I'll always be able to sing.
1: Even like 5 years ago.
0: Yeah.
1: So it's interesting having to kind of recalibrate things and work out what can be done and
0: And yeah, do you practice every day? Do you do vocals every day?
1: I sing every day.
0: Mm.
1: Yeah, I sing every day to the best of my ability.
0: Mm.
1: Sometimes I'll just put on like a PJ Harvey album and sing the whole thing.
0: Mm.
1: That kind of thing.
0: Mm. Mm.
1: That's the preferred way of practicing for me.
0: Yeah.
1: I'm not really into like
0: exercises.
1: Although I do practice these Indian ragas that I know that are really good for the voice.
0: Mm. Oh, okay.
1: Yeah. So I find them really kind
0: Do you
1: of
0: meditate?
1: No, I just practice present moment awareness to the best of my ability, and then that takes away the actual need for meditation, if that makes sense.
0: Yeah, yeah, yeah.
1: Because when you just it's all in the breath, which and the breath is essential for singing, and the breath is also something that's tricky as you get older as well.
0: Do you know, I was a completely off subject, but it is to do with breath.
2: Mm-hmm.
0: I was asthmatic all my life, and I have always taken my prosthetic, and it's my asthma's been very, very well controlled. But occasionally, I have a Ventolin, but in general, the not prosthetic. God, see the brain.
1: Yeah, no. Don't
0: yeah,
1: worry.
0: It's you know. Anyway,
1: lost mine too.
0: Yeah. Oh, it's just gone. Gosh.
1: Your pump?
0: My pump? Yeah, but the no. Oh gosh, doesn't matter. The preventative.
1: Oh, preventive. Yeah.
0: Yeah. I'm putting a prosthetic nose on.
1: prosthetic lungs.
0: I started doing something that I. And I realised I wasn't taking my preventative and haven't taken it for over a year. I have a shot of blueberry juice every morning.
2: Huh.
0: And you're tired.
1: I'm all right.
0: You're all right?
1: Yeah.
0: And it
1: Thank
0: was
1: you.
0: It was a I took it for a different reason, but of course blueberry juices are really, really great anti-inflammatory.
2: Mm.
1: Yeah.
0: And if you're taking a shot, it's a really concentrated amount of blueberry in there.
1: Mm.
0: And I just realized I haven't had any issues with asthma.
2: Wow.
1: That's interesting.
0: Isn't that fascinating?
1: I take mullein herbs. Mullein is a fantastic herb
0: right.
1: for the lungs, so I do that. And I do other, you know, lung breathing exercises.
0: Yeah.
1: Use a breathing inspirator to just get
0: yep.
1: deep breath happening,
0: yeah.
1: you know.
0: Yeah.
1: Okay. But I haven't tried the blueberry juice.
0: Well,
1: I'm on the beetroot juice, man. It's great.
0: Okay.
1: Yeah.
0: Yeah, that's good for you.
1: Here we are, home remedies on the
0: Well, the other thing I do is cranberry juice.
1: Yeah.
0: I had a shot of pure cranberry and a shot of pure blueberry and a glass of kombucha, and that's how I start the day.
1: Yeah, that's good.
0: It's yummy too.
1: It's really good.
0: Well, the cranberry's a bit
1: yeah.
0: pure cranberry juice is like it's more tart than lemon juice, I tell you. It
2: yeah.
0: is. Mm. But it's so good for you.
2: Yeah. Mm.
0: And it's good for your brain as well. Mm. Not that I'm showing much evidence of that
1: That's
0: today.
1: We've been down many different paths this afternoon.
0: We have, haven't we?
1: Yeah.
0: yeah. All right. It's 5:29. So I think we should just remind people again the dates and the time.
1: That's
0: and,
1: right.
0: Yeah.
1: Thursday, 9th of July, 7 p.m., day after my birthday, actually.
0: Oh, really?
1: Yeah. And
2: cancer.
1: Yeah.
0: Yeah, another cancer.
1: Oh, yeah. Cancer's rock, man.
0: Yeah. I've got a lot of cancers in my life.
1: Yeah.
0: Are you a cancer too?
1: Oh, we're the best.
0: Oh, my sister's a cancer. Oh, my niece is a cancer.
1: Sunny one moment, crabby the next.
0: Well, their home is important.
1: Yes. Yeah,
0: they need their home and they need their family and their
1: need
0: closeness.
1: The
0: they do. They yeah. need to get into that little crab
1: bring
0: and
1: the,
0: just
1: bring the pincers
0: hide.
1: In for the rest.
0: Gosh.
1: So Camelot, Thursday the 9th of July.
0: Yep.
1: The day after my birthday. And
0: so 8th of July
1: no,
0: is
1: 7
0: her
1: o'clock
0: birthday.
1: Doors open, yeah. And I would strongly recommend getting ticks online if
0: yep.
1: you can do it.
0: Yep. Because you'll be cheaper.
1: Save yourself a bit.
0: It'll be cheaper.
1: Yeah.
0: And go up and have a pizza and, you know.
1: It's delicious.
0: Yeah, yeah.
1: There's
0: such
1: a nice energy there.
0: Yeah, it is.
1: And Tug will be fantastic. I mean, he's a very funny man.
0: So that is.
2: It's a great name.
0: Yeah, it is, isn't it? Yeah.
1: Yeah.
0: Okay. I have never seen him.
1: I think he's done like, resident kind of poet stuff on the ABC and he's done all sorts of things.
0: All right, okay.
1: Yeah, yeah.
0: I'll tell you something I'm going to this weekend and that's Gary Starr at Carriage Works. He's done this comedy thing to do with penguins. Have you come across that?
1: No.
0: Oh, well, I know.
1: No.
0: he did it first at the Edinburgh Festival and and he's had such huge success that he's going back to Edinburgh as soon as he's finished here. And then he's in New York, man. Mm. He's got a month of doing his show in New York. So, and it's supposed to be hilarious.
1: Oh, that'll be fantastic.
0: Yeah,
1: fun.
0: Yeah.
1: I don't know. We really need to find about 50 grand so we can just go on tour. Ireland, Scotland,
0: yeah.
1: You know.
0: Yeah.
1: Berlin.
0: Yeah.
1: Yeah. Whatever, somewhere. Copenhagen.
0: You can understand.
1: It'd just be fantastic.
0: Oh, yeah. Yeah.
1: I think we'd be a little bit more, appreciated over there.
0: Mm. Yeah. Oh, well, I mean, it's a bit difficult, isn't it, here? We're so far from everything. And it's. Yeah. I think there is a definite. Well, I used to think that what we were talking about earlier with mm-hmm. Melbourne and Sydney. So because Sydney has, you know, is geographically so pretty, and it has the harbour and it has the beaches, mm-hmm. and it is, you know. But do you know what I heard someone refer to Sydney as? And this was, it was a top yoga guru guy in the States. He said he called Sydney paradise, poisonous paradise.
2: Hmm. Wow.
0: And, yeah, that's pretty heavy, isn't it?
2: What was the poisonous?
0: They didn't go into that, but I think we can probably work it out that there's, you know, it looks beautiful, but there's a lot of crap going on.
2: I mean, that's every city, though.
0: Yeah, it is every city, I guess. But, you know, what we were saying about Melbourne earlier, that Melbourne doesn't have that sort of the coast and the harbour and the – so Melbourne sort of – it used to, anyway, really pull together and have a more cultural feel and a more vibrant art scene and music scene.
1: Yeah.
0: And people go out.
2: That's the inner west here, though.
0: Yeah, but look, it's shrunk down to
2: left. That's true. Yeah,
0: it's shrunk down to the inner west. I mean,
1: there's nothing left though.
0: Yeah, I know.
1: I mean, I'm not going to talk about the whole promotion of the so-called revival of the music scene in the inner west by a certain council, but you can't have 54 tiny bars that are about as big as this radio room and expect to be able to pay bands.
0: Yeah.
1: With people going out and they're just going out and drinking and they're not really – that's not even importing proper Melbourne culture here.
0: No, it's not.
1: It's tried to kind of be work out what Melbourne's done right and try to do that here.
2: Sure.
1: But that's not
0: – Yeah.
1: We need venues that support 100 to 300 people.
2: Absolutely.
1: Coming, you know, and they're the ones we've lost.
0: Yeah, yeah, yeah.
1: And you know, I don't know.
0: I don't know how we do
1: how
0: it.
1: To get those.
0: No,
1: back.
0: I don't either.
1: Although there's a couple though. That music room in Marrickville.
2: What
1: that,
2: about
1: the lounge? What's it called? The music. It's in Marrickville. There's a few starting up.
0: Oh, there are. Yeah. There are a few, and there are a few little. I mean, I haven't been to Miss Seeley's yet. Have you been to Miss Seeley's?
1: No, but yeah, no, I haven't.
2: What right. about okay. Roundhouse? Have you all been there? That's the one that's at the university.
0: Oh no. Oh.
1: The Roundhouse.
2: Is that?
1: Oh, that's old school.
2: But is that about the same demographic in terms of numbers or no?
1: Yes, but it's more, it's historically been a rock venue,
2: Got
1: really.
2: It.
1: Yes.
2: Understood.
0: Yeah.
1: Which
2: okay.
1: is great because we don't have enough rock venues either.
0: Mm.
1: You know, we have Enmore Theatre, which is huge. We have Factory, which is another story.
2: Metro.
1: And, you know. Then you head to Angel Place and you head to the Opera House.
0: Yeah,
1: that's
0: right.
1: That's the sizes, you know.
0: Yeah,
1: so
0: When
1: we lost the Brasserie, the Basement, the you know, the Metro, the Globe that was in Newtown, we lost, and you know, we just so Camelot and Django are the ones that have continued sustaining.

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So that was again a lovely track from Close to Forever. Oh, there's some great conversations going on in the studio today. So it is now 5:47. Don't forget, folks, we do have CinemaScape coming up. Oh, hang on a minute. We'll just start. That's lovely. Oh, before it gets better. That sounds beautiful. I will play That's Okay, You Can Go. Ayiko has a 7-year-old whose dinner will be on the table very soon. Bye. Because we had some problems with the phone earlier, I've decided we are just going to delay that chat with Ellen Mara, and we're going to I am going to play her track, which is really rather lovely. So this is where is it? There it is. With the Flow, the Ellen Mara Band, With the Flow. Have a listen. It's really, really rather lovely.

0: You're actually currently listening to Kebmo's latest single, Hand It Over. And I will be handing it over to CinemaScape very, very shortly. But I do want to thank my wonderful guest. And you probably no doubt realise that Dale and I go back about five centuries, actually.
1: That's right. Yeah.
0: Yeah, so
1: we were witches together.
0: We were. Oh, gosh. In the wild late 70s, my goodness me. So it was fun.
1: It was wild and fun.
0: The ANU was great fun.
1: The
0: ANU bar.
1: Just post
0: yeah.
1: the Whitlam sacking.
0: Oh, yeah, all that going on. My going goodness on me. There. It was, yeah, we were out there.
1: It was radical.
0: Yeah. So anyway, folks, I will be back in the chair on Tuesday morning, and Ella will be back producing and running the show next Wednesday with me and Eric. And Dale, thank you so much for coming in, and
1: thank you so much,
0: and
1: Virginia.
0: Have a wonderful gig on Thursday night.
1: It'll just
0: at Camelot.
1: To be
0: it will be
1: playing with each other and
0: yeah.
1: listening to that great music.
0: Absolutely. Yep.
1: It makes
0: okay.
1: you feel so fantastic.
0: It does.
1: Yeah.
0: Yep. All right. So, ciao for now. And here we are with CinemaScape. Action!
2: Hello and welcome to CinemaScape, your show on the radio about the movies. Today, as always, we have three new films to review. First up, the ghostly Australian horror Saccharin is anything but sweet as ghosts and dieting collide. Then a majestic ginkgo tree witnesses centuries of human connection and communication in Silent Friend. And finally, The Invite brings us a comedy of failing marriages and upstairs neighbours. My name is Erin, and today I am joined by my co-presenters Ben and Evie. How are you both this morning?
3: Very well.
4: I'm also well.
2: Excellent to hear. And Evie, we're going to get straight into it with Saccharin.
3: Yes. So as you said in the intro, this is an Australian movie written and directed by Australian-American Natalie Erica James. For context, she had a bit of a breakout debut movie, Relic, in 2020, which I haven't seen, but I'm going to go back and watch now.
4: Excellent.
3: But what I did see was her second feature film, which is Apartment 7A in 2024, which was, if anybody recalls, the prequel to Rosemary's Baby, which I actually quite enjoyed. So obviously, she is someone who has a very big interest in psychological horror. And here we are again with Saccharin, this time filmed in Melbourne, which is fantastic, at the Docklands. So it's great to see a local movie. Our central character, Hannah, is played by an American actress, Midori Francis, who does a great job. So this is sort of, it's supernatural horror meets sort of psychological body horror. So we have Hannah, she's a medical student. She's struggling with her weight. You know, she does the classic binge, purge, wash, repeat. You know, we see her stuffing donuts in her face. Then she gets sick of herself. She throws them in the bin, puts dishwashing liquid on them, throws them down the garbage chute, goes to the gym, sweats it all out, binges again. So it's all, and it's what's interesting is the immediate comparison would, of course, be to The Substance, which sort of, and then Shell, which of course has really cracked open this idea of sort of satirizing and criticizing the modern society's attitude to food, diet, you know, especially female appearance, where The Substance is extremely glossy and uses that as a visual contrast to the ugliness going on. This sort of leans into it being quite gritty, like it's not a glamorous movie, but for all of that, it makes it feel, of course, much more real.
4: Yeah.
3: And, you know, for any of us, including myself, who might have struggled with their weight, that is going to hit quite, that's going to cut a little bit deeper, I think. And I noticed there is, in fact, a content warning at the start of the film. That said, I wasn't particularly disturbed by it, but I did enjoy it. So she discovers that she meets an old friend who's miraculously lost weight. The friend explains why, it's these amazing pills. She can't afford them. She's a scientist. So she goes off and decides, I'll find out what's in them and recreate them myself. Discovers, and this is in the trailer, no spoiler, that they're made from human ash. Essentially the same
2: Great.
3: Difference.
2: Great, nothing could go
3: and
2: wrong.
3: And of course, for a medical student who's got access to cadavers, you can see where this is going. She's like, I'll BYO, right?
4: Yes.
3: Unfortunately, she does that on the cadaver that her friend Josie, played by the fabulous Danielle McDonald, They are working on with who they sort of nicknamed Bertha, Big Bertha. She sort of surreptitiously slips away some, you know, organic material so she can grind it up and make pills. From there, I think you can probably imagine where this is going in terms of that idea of using it as a metaphor of being haunted by the idea of the specter of trying to lose weight. And so probably not that subtly, Bertha is used as that sort of device as Hannah descends further and further into the madness of getting into the joy and exhilaration of losing weight and being praised, being fancied by the gym instructor she likes, being praised by her really, you know, demanding mother who was always telling her to lose weight. But then, of course, she can't get off the treadmill. I think for me, what I would love more from this film is to have Hannah sort of seems to deal with the sort of supernatural elements like, oh, okay. I'm like, oh, I think I'd be pretty scared. I think I'd be kind of horrified. And she sort of doesn't have a lot to do in the movie other than eat. But she doesn't. She's such a great actress. She's so watchable. She carries the whole movie. But I'm like, I would have loved to have gone a bit further into the where and the why and all of that. And it's sort of like she almost accepts the situation and then tries to work out how to solve it. So it goes a little bit flatliners.
4: That is very scientific.
3: Yeah, yeah. It's very substance sort of meets flatliners, meets, you know, all of those films. But the pressure, the sort of the feel of the film is what is successful about it. It really pulls you through in terms of you do feel quite tense. And I think this it's stylistically really clever. It's not, unfortunately, due to recent films, particularly original. But I think as a progression for that particular writer-director, I think it's a really strong outing. And it has been, I think it's been received quite positively because of that. Again, I think the central performance by Maduri Francis is phenomenal. And, you know, I haven't seen her much else. I know she has started appearing in things. She'll definitely be one to watch. It's also a movie where, I guess, you know, like The Whale or anything like that, where prosthetics are needed to show body changes. I think it's done reasonably well. It's always a bit hard to do it. If I had further criticisms of the film, it would also be a little bit, well, and I guess maybe this is her point. I'd almost love to talk to the director, so that's a good sign, right? That in a way, she's sort of criticizing diet culture. She's criticizing the fact that, you know, you can have all this body positivity on social media followed by the potato masher challenge. Can you lift it all the way up your arm? Like, that's meant to be like you have thin enough arms, right? So there's this contrast back and forth. But yet also then the idea of Josie, her best friend, is overweight. And it's like, okay, so yeah. What are you trying to say with that? And then also, obviously, the cadaver that they're working on is a very large woman who's passed away. And so I feel like there's a lot going on in the film. She's almost doing too much. She's trying to cover off generational trauma. She's trying to cover off, you know, diet culture. She's trying to cover off all the psychological horror. That's a lot to fit into 2 hours.
4: Look, if you make big swings like that at a lot of different targets, some of them may hit.
3: Absolutely. Yeah, I would say so. I think you're exactly right. I think it is a big swing. And I think the hit rate is there to make it a successful film.
2: And out of 5?
3: I would give 3.5. A really strong 3.5. And I'm really excited to see what she does next.
2: So that's 3.5 stars for Saccharin. And we will be right back after a little bit of music from the soundtrack.

0: welcome back to CinemaScape. I was just discussing saccharin for something very different, I think, I believe. Erin, you have seen Silent Friend.
1: Significantly less horror
0: Sounds
1: in this one.
0: Very intriguing.
1: Yes, it is. It is a very long, meditative film that I would say is about people finding connection with each other and also potentially with a particular plant and the plants around them and perhaps the other people around them,
2: Absolutely.
1: Society at large.
2: Yeah.
1: It's all centered around a giant ginkgo tree that's on the grounds of a university. And it's directed by Ildiko Anyedi. And it is, I think, very beautifully shot across three different time periods. There's this kind of black and white 35 millimeter film for a period of time in 1908 where Gret, played by Luna Wedler, becomes the first female student at Marburg University where this tree is. And her story is really about struggling with the professors and the students who maybe don't want her there or don't take her seriously and how she can become a scientist and kind of follow her passion, I guess. And then there's also this soft and grainy 1970s period filmed on 16mm where Hans, played by Enzo Brum, is kind of this student stumbling through an unrequited crush, and he ends up looking after his fellow student's geranium that sits in her window and kind of getting involved in this experiment to try and communicate it with it through electronic signals and sensors.
2: Mm-hmm. Yeah.
1: And then finally, there's a very digital, clear digital picture from almost present day where Tony Wong, played by Tony Leung Chiu-wai, is a neuroscientist who is visiting Marburg during COVID and gets isolated on the campus. He was doing a lot of research into the difference in brainwaves between adults and babies, and he starts to replicate some of that with this ginkgo tree. I think the film covers a lot of ground and there's a lot to find in it, kind of like you were saying about saccharin, that it covers so much ground that there'll be something for you to pick through and find that interests you.
2: Yeah.
1: It's a lot about communicating, perceiving the environment, how you talk to other things, how you have language in common or not in common. I did really like how a lot of the metaphors across the different timelines become concrete in other timelines. So at the beginning, when we start with Tony as the neuroscientist, the visuals at the beginning of the film are all about light and shadow. You've got like the dappled light coming through the trees, these like metaphors about spotlights and lanterns for the way people focus or concentrate on things. This lovely shot of like light haloing his hair from behind.
2: Yeah.
1: And then you move into Greet's timeline where she, towards the end of her story, starts to learn photography and starts to learn how to use light and how to manipulate light to create things, which is kind of like the concrete version of the metaphors we've just been talking about.
2: Yeah.
1: And there's heaps of these parallels. There's like different ways of trying to understand or communicate with plants through the different timelines, whether it's through the electronics or through this discussion at the beginning of Linnaeus' standardization of nomenclature and taxonomy of plants and understanding things through metaphors of human sexuality and different species and stuff like that, and how that becomes a weapon against Greet, but also towards the end of the film becomes something that is like one of the more revealing ways of communicating with the ginkgo towards the end, because it too has been isolated in its environment as a female species with no male species.
0: I was going
1: around.
0: To ask, do we get the sort of perspective of the tree?
1: Yeah, the tree doesn't become a character
0: per se, yeah.
1: It's just kind of a presence the whole way through, and then towards the end, where you've been talking about the isolation of all these people and their attempts to communicate, there's kind of an intervention from them with this tree.
0: And does it feel satisfying? Because it feels very meditative. It feels like a film I would like to see. Will I feel satisfied at the end of it?
1: I think it's one of those films where if you just allow it to carry you along, you can
0: go
1: feel satisfied.
0: It.
1: There's no answer that it's getting to, no resolution. So if that's what you're looking for,
0: it's contemplating.
1: It will be difficult.
2: Actually, the interesting thing that I found about it is that there isn't as much resolution as I would have expected or thought in each of these stories. The film, like, it's long, but it ends in an unexpected moment for each of these stories. And also, I'm interested in the scientific aspects of the film. Like, it throws a lot of scientific ideas at you, and I don't know if there's any like solid evidence for these scientific ideas. Maybe there kind of has to, but at the same time, the film I found is so engaging, it's so beautiful, that it almost doesn't matter.
0: I was going to say, maybe it doesn't matter, right?
1: Yeah, I think at the beginning, when you're starting in the heavy science end with the neuroscientist, and I think the music in this section plays into it a little bit, you feel like maybe that's building to some kind of conclusion some kind of discovery. And that, I mean, that's not where this film is headed.
2: Ultimately, can we connect with fauna? In the way, in the way that the film says that we can. And as I said, ultimately, it probably doesn't matter, because after I watched it on the walk home, I stood next to a tree and I placed a hand on it. And I was moved.
0: There we go. A revelation, an epiphany. Yeah. I love it.
1: And I think as well, like, the performances in this film really help carry it. I think. Yeah. They're all very strong. Tony Leung Chiu Wai, I think, and Yeri has said that the role was written for him or with him in mind at some point. And they're great performances. They're very compelling to watch. The small conflicts within each story are also compelling in their own way. They're just not necessarily a central conflict that builds to a resolution. But all in all, I think a very beautiful, meditative kind of film if you just let yourself go along with it and see what unravels at the end. Yeah.
0: All right. Well, it sounds like you enjoyed it, Erin.
1: I did.
0: What would you like to give Silent Friend?
1: I am going to give Silent Friend 3.5 out of 5 stars.
0: So that is 3.5 out of 5 for Silent Friend from Erin. And we'll be back after a little bit more music.

0: You're listening to Cinemascape, and that was Iron Gleisches by Blixa Bargeld. And we just finished talking about the film Silent Friend, and we're on to our third film of the day now. It is The Invite. How was it?
1: It was pretty good. And really fantastically, I'm able to reuse my introduction to my review of Leviticus a couple of weeks ago, because The Invite also premiered at Sundance earlier this year to some really strong reviews. It got the backing of a well-known independent film production company, this time A24, before it turned up in the competition for the Sydney Film Prize at the Sydney Film Festival a few weeks ago. And that's where I had the pleasure of seeing it, with a Saturday morning audience that really ate the film up. They were responded fantastically well to it. The film got heaps of laughs, and they were deserved, really well-earned laughs too. The film is written by Rashida Jones, who is the same Rashida Jones who is from TV's Parks and Recreation, and her co-writing partner Will McCormack, who himself is an animated short film Oscar winner. And it's based on a 2020 Spanish film called The People Upstairs, which I will admit to not having seen. The film is directed by Olivia Wilde, who is making a third feature after the really good high school comedy Booksmart in 2019 and Don't Worry Darling in 2022. I don't know if you remember Don't Worry Darling.
0: I quite enjoyed that film, yeah.
1: I think it was this big conceptual swing that didn't really work ultimately, even though Florence Pugh puts in a really, really awesome performance. The Invite scales things back considerably. This is a film that is set in almost entirely within one San Francisco apartment. The film keeps you in there for like 95% of the film's duration, but it's not what I'd call like a claustrophobic film. So as well as directing, Olivia Wilde also stars as Angela, who's married to school band teacher Joe, played by Seth Rogen. From the earliest interactions between Angela and Joe in the film, you're made very aware of major communication issues and tensions in the marriage, such that I initially had thoughts as to why these people are together in the first place. And the tensions between the couple are only exacerbated when Angela announces to Joe, mere seconds after he's returned home from work, that she's invited their two upstairs neighbors to dinner that night, and they're minutes away from arriving. Joe is understandably annoyed. He wants to relax after work, he wants to smoke a joint, he wants to have a quiet evening. And to be honest, I'm on Joe's side in this regard, because I understand wanting to be well and comprehensively forewarned that there are going to be strangers in my house. And the upstairs neighbors are Pina, played by Penelope Cruz, and Hawk, played by Edward Norton. And to make an already tense scenario even worse, Joe has a bone to pick with Pina and Hawk, and the unashamedly loud and rowdy intimate happenings that they engage in right above Joe and Angela's home. So the film presents these two couples, the more straight-laced Joe and Angela, whose relationship seems to be holding on by a thread, and the more free-spirited Pina and Hawk, who project openness and honesty with perhaps an undercurrent of smugness about it. Over the course of the night, they'll uncover greater awareness and understanding of their partners and their relationships, both the intimate and non-intimate aspects of those relationships, and that will lead to deep and serious questions as to whether the relationships are actually viable. And that all sounds like really heavy stuff, and it is, but the opposites between Joe and Angela and Pina and Hawk, they don't just create drama, they also result in some really consistent, really well-done comedy, not least when Pina and Hawk extend an unexpected invitation of their own to Joe and Angela. So, for a film like The Invite to work, it needs to have a top-notch script and fantastic performances, and it has both of those. The script is probably the key to why I think the film works as well as it does, but Olivia Wilde's direction gets wonderful performances out of the central quartet. That includes her own performance. I've also really appreciating Edward Norton's the direction his career has taken. He's gone from these incredibly intense characters to kind of cutting loose a little bit and being goofy. And Penelope Cruz's Pina is more than just a cliched character of European sexual exoticism and freedom seen through a more puritanical American eye. It's a really good performance. But for my money, Seth Rogen's performance is the best performance in the film. And I had the thought while watching the film that it could possibly be the best on-screen performance that I've seen him give. there's maturity and a lived-inness about his performance that I really appreciated. And I found Joe as a character incredibly sympathetic to a point where I wanted Joe and Angela's relationship to succeed. So I think one of the great achievements of the film is that it moved me from a feeling of why are these people together to I want this couple to succeed. And the film knows how difficult communication and honesty with a partner is. It's actually a more intelligent film than I initially gave it credit for, and ultimately a really, really satisfying film.
0: It sounds like you really loved it.
1: I did.
0: Did you expect to like it this much going into it?
1: Look, I like all the performances, so I certainly had an expectation that I wouldn't hate it, but as I said, the scenario that the film presents and the performances that are given, they're like fascinating scenario, fascinating topics covered, and wonderful performances, and really, really funny film. I feel like I've emphasized the dramatic aspects of it, but it is actually a consistently laugh out loud, hilarious film.
0: And out of five.
1: It's an easy invitation to accept. It's 4 stars from me.
0: So that is 4 stars for The Invite, and we will be right back.

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Today I gave Silent Friend 3.5 out of 5 stars, Evie gave Saccharin 3.5 out of 5 stars, and Ben gave The Invite 4 out of 5 stars. Thanks as always to my co-presenters Evie and Ben, and to Eastside FM, where we record the show every week. Cinemascape is broadcast around Australia by the Community Radio Network, and before we go, we'd like to acknowledge the traditional custodians of the lands from which we broadcast and the custodians of country throughout Australia and their connections to land, sea and community. You've been listening to Cinemascape, and to take us out, here's I'm Confessin' by Fabian Del Sol from the Invite soundtrack. And until next time, enjoy your films.

You are now tuned to Celtic Tones 89.7 FM, the very best of Irish music. Thank you very much to CinemaScape for their wonderful, wonderful, wonderful show. It is now the very best of Irish music, 6:30 until 8 o'clock. 933-13000 is the number if you want to get in contact with the show. Thank you very much for last week. It was amazing to be part of the Radiothon. I hope that you were one of the lucky people that had a wonderful prize or something that's upcoming as well. It's great to be part of it. It's great to have that week where it's so full of high energy. So thank you very much for being part of it, and we'll do it again because it's so much fun and it's a great way to just allow for more awareness in respect of what we do and how we do it and what we need. And it is beginning of the month, and the beginning of month on Celtic Tones means that it's a half an hour dedication to somebody, something, or an album. Yes, that's what it is. This particular album comes from 1000 Beasts. It's with a various amount of amazing artists, and I think it's probably my favourite. It was released in 2024, and the first track I'm going to play for you before I speak a bit more about the album is going to be called How Could I Know?

smooth vibey way to start this Wednesday, isn't it? It's a half an hour dedication to the album, which was called Burning Flowers 2024. It's where he was noted to be more soulful, electronic, and he has featured there with Abacaxi. Who is this 1000 Beast? Well, he's from Cork. His name is Keen Sweeney, and he's regarded as having a blend of electronic, indie, soul, low-fee beats and heavily influenced by artists like Tom Misch and Flume. Yeah, that's what he's got. I play him all the time. If you listen to this show, you'll know that he's on very, very regularly and I love playing it. But this particular album, I just think there is not one track on it that I don't like. And that's why we have to have that half an hour dedication. This next one, and very different as well. Like, even though vocals are going to be different because they have that different featured artist on it, it's just different flow and it seems to still come together so nicely. This is with Laura Elizabeth Hughes. The track is the same track, same title as the album. The track is called Burning Flower. Celtic Tones 89.7 FM, the very best of Irish music.

Celtic Tones at 89.7 FM. That is 1000 Beats all by himself. Yes, it's so good, isn't it? They Called Her Something is the title of the track, and then before that was Cherry Delight. And I'm sure if you listen to this show, you'll know that that is played on a regular basis because I absolutely adore it. 1000 Beats with Tom Mike on that one. And then before that, if I didn't mention it and you missed out on it, Burning Flower with Laura Elizabeth Hughes. It's a half an hour dedication to the album, which is called Burning Flower, and that's what we do at the beginning of the month, just as a dedication to an artist that just deserves a bit more time, an album that deserves a bit more time, or maybe even a genre in Ireland that deserves a bit more time. So yes, this is what we're doing on this Wednesday, which is a beautiful way to start, I have to say. Nice and flowy. This next track is Sun Valley Drive.

0: Hair, the tribal love rock musical, lands June 6 at Theatre Royal Sydney for a strictly limited season. 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

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I did say there was a lot of differences with the tracks, but they fit quite nice together. That's gorgeous, isn't it? Paco Vercells on that one, Tranquilo, which is to calm down in Spanish. It is half an hour dedication to the wonderful, wonderful album, which was Burning Flower from 1000 Beasts, and all the featured artists or just him by himself. I've got time for two more tracks, and that will be it for this half an hour dedication. If you've missed any of it, just remember we are available on a playback system. 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It will be available there for you. Reflections is the next track, and this is with Rosie P.

beautiful track, isn't it? And as I said, it's just so different but fits so well together. Baser on that one, and then it was 1000 Beasts, Joe Felaga, and Toucan, the very recognisable voice of him, but the beautiful Joe Felaga with the French sound on that is so good. If you've missed it and you enjoyed that, well, it was a half an hour dedication to the album called Burning Flower, 1000 Beasts, and all the, as he says himself, 1000 Beasts of artists that join him on his little trip. Keen Sweeney is his name, and he's from County Cork. I hope you've enjoyed that. I've got some regular, great, amazing Irish artists coming up for the remaining part of the show. I've got Jenna Keating in there, Rob Cunningham, Luz. I've also got Melina Malone, Moncrief, and Soak, who I haven't heard from in a long, long, long time. But for the moment, it's track is called Sick, and it's Jenna Keating.

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Super track, isn't it? So beautiful. Stepping Outside is the name of that one, and it's from Luz. It's Celtic Tones, 89.7 FM. The one before that was To Be Seasons, Rob Cunningham, and he sounds so different on that track. Not that I don't play him too much, but the tracks I do play, I have to say, they're always extremely, extremely good. 933-13000, live from the Alan Slate Studios in Paddington Town Hall. If you want to give me a call here, I'm happy to take it for you. But for now, we've got Zaska, Melina Malone and Marty on this one. No Right Time, Portuguese version for this.

I did say at the beginning of the show that I haven't played a track from her in forever. That's Soak. And the title of that one is Dead Valley Fridge Magnet. Couldn't be any better than that. And why don't you just come back with an absolute banger, a big bang on that one. That's just her sound. So I hope you enjoyed it. And before that, very distinct sound of Moncrief. He was also a half an hour dedication for the show at one stage, a number of months ago at this stage. But yeah, very meaningful lyrics, beautiful. The Art of Letting Go. Celtic Tones, 89.7 FM, the very best of Irish music. This one is called Noble.

Eastside Radio 89.7 FM. It is Celtic Tones. That is from when? 1991. That is the 1991 mix, and its heads are going to roll the stunning. And I played them actually a couple of weeks ago as well. They just don't age at all. And then when they do actually age, because it was a number of years ago, they released a new album, aging in features, but music just kind of flowed. It's just really, really good. What have I got next for you? Well, I've got something very good, I think. Aaron Sheehy and Blake Hart on this one. Then I've got artists like Wallace Bird, Kingfisher. I've got Jazzy coming up. I've also got, what have I got? Abbi Coulibaly. Yeah, I promise you, you need to stick around. You need to turn it up nice and loud, because this is the very best of Irish music.

I just love the opening of that. Let me buy you flowers. Let me give you dreams. I just think it's so gorgeous. Wallace Bird, I'm telling you, absolute romance. When you go back to some of our older music, there's a track that's called Circle, and I must play it again for you. And next week, I promise you, because I think it's so beautiful, absolutely gorgeous. You never know, maybe I'll actually look for it now and we'll put it at the end of the playlist, because I feel that it might give you the energy to just carry on and be lovely with the way that you present yourself and the way you talk to other people and the way you compliment them. Let's just see what we can do. But for now, Kingfisher and The Sun Will Never Settle. Celtic Tones, 89.7 FM.

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1: I was made in the Maiden City, lads, and I've came a long way since the day when shit was pretty mad. Had an opportunity that my dad didn't have, so I said I'd take it and make it like it was Breaking Bad. Sought out tuition, but no food for thought. I was starved of nutrition, like something was missing. I was just existing, trying to make a living, making love and poetry and bad decisions. I was sitting, waiting, wishing on the premonition. Had to take the vision, making my mission. I used to dream about it, but now the people listen, so I don't dream, I live it. I'm just reminiscing. I'm just reminiscing.

0: I was made.
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Celtic Tones, 89.7 FM. And would you believe I did pull that track out for you that I was talking about earlier. When I played a track from Wallace Bird, I said her energy is just amazing. It's so loving. It's so giving. And I think that's how we're going to finish the show. And just make sure that you can carry that on with you for the rest of your Wednesday, rest of your week. And if I don't play enough of it or it doesn't, you know, end at the right time, I will open up next week with the same track. Why not? Let's just keep that good vibes going. 933-13000 is the number here in the studio. Stay tuned for Forever French and have a wonderful remaining Wednesday and week. And I hope that you will join me again next week from 6:30. Bye bye.

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1: Bonsoir les amis, good evening and welcome to Forever French, and a big thanks to Aileen for her wonderful show, Celtic Tones. So I'm Antoine, and tonight we begin a two-part journey through French chanson voyageurs, and this is part one, and next week we will bring in more from those wonderful artists that we're about to discover. We'll travel first with Bernard Lavillier, the voix de rock from Saint-Étienne, who turned his restless life into powerful music. He was born in 1946 into a working-class family. He boxed, ran away to Brazil, drove trucks in the jungle, and was jailed on his return. He started writing songs in Paris, cabarets, and never stopped moving. His music mixes rock, salsa, reggae, and world rhythms, yet he carries the same raw honesty that Jacques Brel, the other artist that we'll listen to tonight, brought to Chanson Française. Jacques Brel was actually a fellow Belgian compatriot, born Jacques Brel in Brussels in 1929. He became one of the greatest stars of French song, grew up in his father's cardboard factory, hated it, escaped Paris cabaret in 1953 and built a legendary career with theatrical, sweat-drenched live shows. He retired from the stage at his peak in 1967 to sail the world on his yacht, then died of lung cancer in 1978. Both men came from modest industrial backgrounds, rejected the path laid out for them, and used travel and a powerful voice to speak honestly about love, loss, dignity, and society. So we'll hear Brel's spirit woven right through the evening. So we open with the song that feels like Lavillier's whole life in 3 minutes, On the Road Again, from Bernard Lavillier, voyageur infatigable, tireless traveler.

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1: And thank you for tuning in to Forever French. And we were listening to Bernard Lavilliers' first track, On the Road Again. And that driving, unstoppable rhythm is pure Lavillier. The road has always been his escape and his teacher. After Brazil and prison, he hit the Paris cabaret, then the world. He never really came off that road. From the highway, we move to now the deeper idea of movement itself with Voyage, Travels. It's a simple title. It has a huge meaning for him because he spent decades traveling through South America and Africa, bringing rhythms and musicians back with him. He was one of the first French artists to make real world music. The song feels like a man looking back at a lifetime of movement and still wanting more. That same love of ports, sailors, and hard, beautiful places on the edge of the world will then bring us to Jacques Brel.

0: 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That's why we do it the hard way. Whether going out or staying home, the hard way is the soundtrack for your Saturday night. A weekly broadcast of groove jams and soul beats. 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
1: Thank you for tuning in to Eastside Radio 89.7 FM. And we'll have a track from Jacques Brel, which is Amsterdam, where Brel paints the port of Amsterdam with such a raw energy, with the sailors, the women, the drink, and the life that never stops. And it sits perfectly next to Lavilliers' Traveler Spirit, with Brel showing that French song could be dramatic, honest, and unafraid. Lavilliers took that lesson and added the rhythms of the whole planet. So from the ports we land in New York in 1980, where Lavilliers recorded then one of his biggest early hits that we'll hear next after Amsterdam from Jacques Brel.

0: port d'Amsterdam.
1: And that was Jacques Brel on the port d'Amsterdam. Sur le port d'Amsterdam, and Brel's life and Lavilliers' life have striking parallels. Both escaped small industrial worlds. Brel, the cardboard factory in Brussels, and Lavilliers, the steelworks and boxing gyms of Saint-Étienne. Both fled to find freedom. Brel to Paris, Paris Cabaret, and Lavilliers to Brazil, and then the wider world. Both became tireless voyageurs, and Brel later sailing the oceans on his yacht, and Lavilliers constantly traveling for new rhythms and stories. Both poured personal pain and social engagement into their songs with a voix grave that could break your heart or lift a crowd. And both turned French song into something bigger than France itself. And our next track is La Salsa from Bernard Lavilliers.

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1: Thank you for tuning in to Eastside Radio 89.7 FM, La Salsa from Bernard Lavilliers, pure joy and rhythm. He wrote it after time in New York, Brazil and Jamaica. The lyrics celebrate a Puerto Rican woman in Spanish Harlem and the music that lifts you from head to toe. It was recorded with real Latin musicians in a New York studio. This is Lavilliers, the musical explorer at full strength. And exploration also meant looking hard at the world he found.

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6: 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We had listened to Question de Peau, Engagement Social, Social Commitment, Skin Color, basically. The lyrics are direct. Ils m'ont arrêté une nuit où le froid jouait du rasoir. Arrested me one night when the cold played with a razor. It's a powerful song about racism and police brutality in France. Lavillier has always stood with the people on the margins, just as his father, the steelworker and union man, did. And Brel did the same thing in his own time, holding a mirror up to society. And Brel's mirror was often turned on ordinary people growing older in a world that forgets them.

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1: 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And we had a listen to Les Vieux, the old ones, Brel singing. And this one was about dignity and memory and the quiet tragedy of being left behind. He sang about ordinary people with such compassion and bite. He had seen the quiet despair of factory life in Belgium and never forgot it, just as Lavillier never forgot the steel workers of Saint-Étienne. It connects straight to the next Lavillier song about working hands and lost pride.

0: Bernard Lavillier, Les Mains d'Or, Golden Hands That Once Forged Steel. An unemployed steelworker remembers forging red-hot steel with hands that were once golden. Lavillier wrote it after seeing factory closures. It comes from his own roots in Saint-Étienne. The pride and the pain of manual work run through his whole life. Those roots are claimed proudly in one of his most recent songs, Je tiens d'elle.
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He claims his racine, his roots. I hold it from her, my Saint-Étienne. He sings about his tough, proud industrial city, as if it were a woman, braver than beautiful, more brother than proud. Three men from Saint-Étienne made this track together. It's Lavilliers coming home to where everything began. And Jacques Brel also sang about his complicated relationship with his own city and mine, Brussels, Bruxelles. Brel could be both tender and savage about the place that made him. The parallel with Lavilliers' feeling for Saint-Étienne is beautiful. From roots, we move into the heart. In the early 80s, Lavilliers had a passionate, very public affair with American bodybuilder Lisa Lyons. When it ended, he poured the darkness into an album called État d'urgence, or State of Emergency, and the track Je tiens d'elle. I will listen now to Bruxelles from Jacques Brel.

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1: Thank you for tuning in to Eastside Radio 89.7 FM. And Brel could be tender and savage about his own city. He loved it and wanted to escape it at the same time. The parallel with Lavilliers' complicated pride in Saint-Étienne is striking. Where both men carried their hometowns inside them wherever they went. And our next track is Bernard Lavilliers' Idée Noire, and it's with Catherine Ringer.

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Bernard Lavillier and Catherine Ranger with Idées Noires, Dark Thoughts. You can hear the pain and the storm. It's one of his most personal songs, where he's with his woman and in her arms, and he dreams of escape. And Brel knew that same storm of love and loss better than almost anyone. This is just an incredible poem. Don't Leave Me, Ne Me Quitte Pas, from Jacques Brel. You're on Forever French on East Side Radio. Thanks for tuning in.

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0: Elle chante from Bernard Lavillier and Cesaria Evora. She sings the voice that carries history, a beautiful tender duet with the great Cape Verdean singer Cesaria Evora and the fado genre. The voice that heals and the voice that carries history. And before that, Ne me quitte pas, don't leave me, the most naked, desperate love song in French. No one has ever sung Need quite like this. It sits perfectly before Lavillier's On Dark Night. And in one of the most exposed passage of Ne me quitte pas is the closing section. And in essence, he says, I won't cry anymore. I won't even speak. I'll simply hide nearby and watch you dance, smile, sing, and laugh. Just allow me to exist in your shadow. So really, the speaker abandons all dignity and just want nothing except the right to remain. Our next track from Bernard Lavillier is L'Espoir, Hope. Hope that refuses to die. And it's a more recent song from him, simple and strong. And even after everything, there is still light.
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You're on Eastside Radio 89.7 FM and you're listening to Forever French. And the track was L'Espoir, Hope, Refusing to Die, a recent song, but beautiful, simple and strong, that after everything, there is still light. And we'll stay in that intimate space for a moment with another artist, Carla Bruni, with Quelqu'un m'a dit, Someone Told Me.

and the track refuses to play, so I am going to see if I can find another one.

Bernard Lavillier with R&B Rouge Baiser. It's about expressing deep love and longing through music when ordinary words are no longer enough, while recognizing that the relationship may already be slipping away. And our next track, we'll try again with Quelqu'un m'a dit from Carla Bruni, and if that doesn't work, we'll play a radio mix of Bernard Lavillier with Jimmy Cliff. Thank you for tuning in to Eastside Radio. You're on Forever French. It's 9:13 p.m. already, so we'll be together until 9:30, and then Zev will be taking over with another episode of Across the Universe.

Carla Bruni with Quelqu'un m'a dit about holding onto the fragile hope that a former lover still loves you, even as you reflect on how fleeting life, happiness, and love can be. Quelqu'un m'a dit, someone told me. It's a beautiful, soft, almost whispered Carla Bruni song. It's the opposite energy to Lavillier and Brel, but I thought it fit the mood, and especially after the storm from both Lavillier and Brel. But from Quiet, we will return to one of Lavillier's biggest international moments with melody, tempo, harmony, and that's with Jimmy Cliff.

0: melody, tempo, harmony from Bernard Lavillier with Jimmy Cliff. And of course, Jimmy Cliff, the Jamaican reggae singer who helped introduce reggae to a global audience and who is best known for songs like Many Rivers to Cross and for starring in the influential film The Harder They Come. It was a huge hit in 1995, and the title says everything. And this is Lavillier at his most generous and global. And that global heart keeps beating in another powerful collaboration. Next up, we'll have a track from Jacques Brel, Le Plat Pays, The Flat Country, Brel's Belgium, The Low Skies, The Quiet Fields, and it echoes Lavillier's own attachment to his industrial hometown. Let's have a listen.
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Thank you for traveling with me on Forever French here on Eastside Radio 89.7 FM and with Bernard Lavillier, Jacques Brel, and a touch of Carla Bruni tonight. This was part one, and Lavillier is still out there making music that matters, the boxer who became a poet on the road and the world, poet of the road, and Brel's flame, the Belgian voice that conquered chanson française. So next week in part two, we'll have a bit more of Lavillier and Brel, and then we'll lean further into the intimate and poetic side with more Carla Bruni and some Francis Cabrel. Stay safe and looking forward to being with you again next week at 8 p.m. for another episode of Forever French. And I'll leave you with a track from Funk Engine, which I went to listen to last Wednesday at Calix in Randwick on Avoca Street. It was a fantastic gig, and I wanted to share one of their epic tracks. And then coming right up is Zev and his friendly Kelpie for another episode of Across the Universe. This was Antoine signing off. Bonne nuit. Good night.

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He said, creation come if you desire it, you gotta admire it. 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

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I'm certain it get no better. I'm feeling it in my chest. Energy never rests. 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Me and him in a scene.

Well, hello and welcome to Across the Universe. You're with Zev and Woody. Who's Woody? Woody is my trusty sidekick, Kelpie. And we're coming to you live from the wonderful Alan Slate Studio here at Eastside Radio. And a few thank yous to go around. Firstly, Antoine doing Forever French tonight. And to all our beautiful listeners, for those who have renewed their membership and become supporters, or those who are renewing, and welcome to new supporters of the best radio station in Sydney. And let's slip into something more comfortable while we spin a Stephen Haig remix of a Kenobi, a 90s down-tempo classic. So let's get into it.

Yeah, Nightmares on Wax, or aka George Evelyn. The track's called Night's Interlude. And going back, I think it's their debut album, Smoker's Delight, from 1995. And before that, the very latest from the Ezra Collective out of Brooklyn, New York. Helicopters is the name of that track. Currently listening to double bassist Cam Meslian with F-Com. 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And after a hectic week last week during our radiothon, it was fully full on here at Eastside Radio Studios in Paddington. But a big thank you again to all our wonderful community for supporting us for another year.

I was sat up on the train, staring out the window at the rain. I heard this little lady must have felt the pain. Ask her mum if the blazing sun will ever shine again. I felt ashamed, feel the same, not a mother though. Nah, started to laugh, got a son involved. I mentioned the past like a running joke, and told it without all the rain, there's no stunning growth. Close, to everything and nothing. Picture past the honeymoon and bluffing, where the wooden spoon is only cuffing. Short of the discussion, but the roots can't maneuver out of nothing. I've been suffering these dreamy days, remedying lust. Don't hold any memories of us, rather hold you every day until the memories are dust. 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Never get

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Labeled it Jerusalem, but really it's for cooking Middle East. And I could see that mine was changing with the seasons. Shaded for a reason.

0: out in a second. So remember what I'm trying to show you, this life can be good 1 minute, and this minute it can turn back. 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
1: Hi, they call me the Duchess, and I welcome you to Bamboo Hut. Look, it's humble on the outside, but inside, it's truly a palace. Bamboo Hut, where you'll find the treasures of Jamaican music. That's R&B, ska, rocksteady, reggae, and so much more.
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And that's Ethiopian keyboardist, accordionist, and bandleader Halu Emergia with some Ethio jazz. The track's called Yefkir Ngurguro. And after leaving Ethiopia, Addis Ababa, he went to live in Washington, D.C. And he's working as a taxi driver there. And he's practicing his scales on a little keyboard while he was at work in the taxi. I hope he wasn't doing that while he was driving passengers around. And before that, from the US, legendary singer-songwriter John Hiatt with the title track from his Terms of My Surrender album. And I think, I know before that we also had Loyal Akana featuring Jordan Rakai with a track called Ottolenghi. Ottolenghi as per the celebrity chef, Ottolenghi. And this is in the background, Didact with Our Steps here on Eastside Radio 89.7 FM.

0: 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It's more than a musical, it's a cultural phenomenon. 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

And that was LALOM, L-A-L-O-M, which stands for the Los Angeles League of Musicians, with a track called Santee Alley. And before that, the wonderful Mavericks with Raul Malo as the lead vocalist there. From their debut album back in 1992, From Hell to Paradise, then a track was called This Broken Heart. And we also had Peter Broderick with the ensemble Oh, Give It to the Sky. And what are we listening to now in the background? It's Baramji along with Mushti with a track called Devotion. Let's have a listen.

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1: Is Dexter ill today?
2: Mr. Kirk, Dexter's in school.
1: I'm afraid he's not, Miss Fishmore. Dexter's truancy problem is way out of hand. The Baltimore County School Board have decided to expel Dexter from the entire public school system.
2: Mr. Kirk, I'm as upset as you to learn Dexter's truancy. But surely expulsion is not the answer.
1: I'm afraid expulsion is the only answer. It is the opinion of the entire staff that Dexter is criminally insane.
3: That boy needs therapy.
4: Lie down on the couch.
5: What does that mean?
4: You're a nut. You're crazy in the coconut.
5: What does that mean?
3: That boy needs therapy.
5: I'm gonna kill you.
3: That boy needs therapy.
5: Granny Gazoo, let's have a chew. I want to count three.
3: That boy needs therapy.
6: He was white as a sheet.
7: And he also made false teeth.

0: 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Business continues below.
1: Did I ever tell you the story about
2: cowboys
3: and midgets
4: and Indians
5: and frontier psychiatrists?
6: I felt strangely hypnotized.
7: I was in another world. The world of
8: 20,000 girls.
9: And milk. And rectangles.
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1: Psychosomatic.
0: That boy needs therapy.
1: Purely psychosomatic.
0: That boy needs therapy.
1: Lie down on the couch.
2: What does that mean?
1: You're a nut. You're crazy in the coconut.
2: What does that mean?
0: That boy needs therapy.
1: I'm gonna kill you.
0: That boy needs therapy.
2: Brannigazoo, let's have it, you. I want to count three.
0: That boy needs therapy.
3: He was white as a sheet.
4: And he also made false teeth.

0: Can you think of anything that talks other than a person?
1: A bird?
2: Yeah.
0: Sometimes a parrot talks. Funny when they

Yeah, the African Head Charge with Dub Some More. And before that, Zen That Beat, featuring Jesse Arman with See Me, and the Avalanches with a Frontier Psychiatrist from the 20th anniversary edition of that album Since I Left You. They've been around quite a long time. And I highly recommend you check out the video with that track, Frontier Psychiatrist. It is totally insane. 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
1: That was Slow Meadow, a.k.a. Houston-based musician Matt Kidd with By the Ash Tree. Leaving you now with a track from Schoon called Fatoum. And they're also like a Middle Eastern fusion outfit. We've come to the end of our little journey across the universe tonight. Don't go anywhere. Coming up after Across the Universe, we've got Coco the Conscious with a Midnight Mood. You're going to hear some great Afro beats and hip-hop from Mr. Moods himself. He'll be in the hot seat here at Eastside Radio. So Woody and I will be back next week. Until then, wishing you a very peaceful night.

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3: This is
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3: What you want me to do? I'm sorry. I'm back.
1: All right, let's get it.

Yeah. What up, fam? It's that time. Let's go. Midnight Moods here on 89.7 Eastside FM. Coco the Conscious, aka Mr. Moods, in the building, in the here, in the now, the forever present, the moment, the gift, here to uplift. Let's get it. It's Midnight Moods. We ready. In the hot seat. Can't wait. Buckle up, settle in. It's about to be a vibe. It's about to be a mood. Before we get into the mix, I must pay my respects to the original peoples of the land, the Gadigal people of the Eora Nation. Always was and always will be Aboriginal land. I want to acknowledge the strength, the resilience, the brilliance, the sacred knowledge and wisdom of our First Nations people. I want to extend the acknowledgement to any First Nations peoples tuning in tonight. And what an honor for us to be living and breathing on the land of the oldest living culture in the world. Truly an honor. Always was and always will be Aboriginal land. All right, fam. Let's get into the mix, man. Tonight's going to be one of them nights. Where's the energy? How we feeling? Let's pick it up. Let's go. We feeling good. We feeling great. We feeling grand. We're going to take our time tonight. We got a lot of music to get into. We're going to be vibing out, kicking back, relaxing. We got some old school classics, some new flows, some new things as well. So buckle up for that. If you are new to the Midnight Moods mob, I'm going to give you a quick rundown of how we do things. I do want to shout out Zev as well and Woody with the Across the Universe. Love the show. They always set the tone, you know what I mean? A little springboard before the moods. So we love that. Shout out to Woody and Zev here on Eastside FM. It is the vibe, especially on your Wednesday nights. All right. If you're new to the mob, I'm gonna give you a quick rundown of how we do things here on Midnight Moods. We start off with an Afro beat, some dance or some other rhythms from the motherland. You know what I mean? Some Amapiano at times, some Afro house, even if we're feeling it. You know, get you going, get you moving and grooving off your seat. And then we jump, we skip, we hop into the hip hop hour. For my hip hop heads out there, you about to enter a hip hop state of mind, a hypnosis. If you're ready, say yeah, yeah. And then when it strikes midnight, it's time for the reggae hour. That's where you push out them positive vibrations. What you need for your midweek dose of the moods of your roots rock reggae music, man. A positive vibration make you feeling good, you know. Feeling real good. And that's the moods. And then do not forget, the quote of the day is on its way and will land here in the moods. Okay, here on Midnight Moods, the quote of the day is on its way. So make sure you stay tuned, stick around, because the quote of the day, just, it's spontaneous. We don't have a set time of when it comes to fruition, but it will be there. And the mission of the quote of the day is to inspire, to empower. Do I mean? And the quotes are always profound and something by one of the greats. We've had Rumi, we've had Malcolm X, we've had Mandela, we've had many greats when it comes to the quote of the day. So stick around, make sure you stay tuned, because the quote of the day is always profound and there is something to say in the quote of the day. Yeah, man. We got a Tribe Called Quest. Yes, in the background. Send the tone, send the vibe, send the mood for this evening's installment of Midnight Moods. And we have announcements. No announcements at the moment. Yeah, none that I can think of. Oh, we do have announcements, but you know, let's get into the music, bro. Let's get straight into it. All right. We vibing. We're feeling good. We're feeling great. We're feeling grand. As you heard me before, I got some new music, which I'm trying to refresh and get it all up, but it ain't coming through, which is all right, you know? We'll make do. That's what we do here in the moods. We make do, man. We make do. How you doing, fam? How you feeling? How's your day been? How's your week been? All right? Update me, all right? The moods, we here to take you to a whole nother frequency, so just know that, all right? You can sit with that and trust that. Trust in us. Trust in Midnight Moods. So we're gonna kick it off.
kick off today with some Afro beats, man, as we do so beautifully here in the Moods. And today I'm feeling, as you can hear in the background, the Burna Boy Ye instrumental. Send the tone, send the vibe, send the mood for this evening. We go kick it off with some joy. That's right, some joy. We're getting a joyful mood, a joyful zone. What better way to kick it off with Oxlade and Black's Key right here. This is Midnight Moods, 89.7 Eastside FM. Let's get it.

Explosion. Welcome back to the Moods, Midnight Moods. We had a nice little run right there, an incredible run. Sorry, let me get my levels all nice for your earbuds, you know. We don't want to be just blowing eardrums out here, because ears are important, all right? The senses, all right? Speaking of senses, we're coming back to our senses off that journey through Joy, Oxlade, Trouble, Tenny from The Color Show, that was that version. We had Pure Water, Spin Out, World, and Niniola. We had Wanda Mo, Rema, Boy Spice, Marvin's, and Crayon. We also had Enjoyment, AJ Butter 22, and Ajibo Hustlers with that one right there. This is Midnight Moods. We're currently in them Afro beats. Got some fusion things coming up. We got Afri Quo, Wizkid, Low J, and if we got time, a little bit of Jules and Toby. So, without further ado, we're gonna keep it going, keep it flowing here in the Moods, because we're not on a time crunch, but I'm trying to get all the tracks in today, you know. So let's do this. Afri Quo, Balobi, and then let's get into some Low J. This Midnight Moods, 89.7 Eastside FM. Coco the Conscious, aka Mr. Moods, taking you through. Let's get it.

Yeah, yeah, what up, fam? Welcome back to Midnight Moves. You're on 89.7 Eastside FM, Coco the Conscious, aka Mr. Moves, in the building, in the hot seat. And we in the hip hop hour, it's official. Use her twin flame, Katrinada, Anderson Pack. And we kicked it off. Better Masego, Say You Want Me, the single. And the Afrobeat ended with some Wizkid from the album More Love, Less Ego. That was Wizkid right there, did his thing. Flower Pads and Balance. We had Tonongo, Loj, and Sars in the building. And that was a nice way to wrap up the Afro beats. So where we are, we're heading straight to the real hip hop, man, to some classics. We're gonna get into some Tribe Called Quest. Yes, we got Electric Relaxation that was playing earlier in the mix, and now we're getting to the We Got the Jazz, Tribe Called Quest. And then we got some time for some Jadakiss, Swiss Beats, Absol coming up next as well. And if we have time, maybe another Tribe track. But for now, it's time for We Got the Jazz. Let's get it. Yeah, it's Midnight Moods, 89.7. Let's get it.

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I gotta. 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I gotta do better. 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

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They get the drop and them killers there for right through. Yeah, men in projects hella late. Shooting dice, playing spades, and they selling plates. The love is for free, but they selling hate. Even selling weight to you when you selling weight. Yeah, this that theme music. Some back on your theme music.

Yeah. Welcome back to Midnight Moods. Best show on the planet. And that's the truth. True indeed. We just had theme music. What a track, bro. Come on now. Fabulous. Jadakiss and Swiss Beats on the production. Who can tell me where that sample's from? Because that sample is nice for theme music. I'll give you a hint. It's a Marvin Gaye track. I'll give you a few seconds. I'll go through the songs before. And in that time, let's see if you can get it. So, before theme music, we had Do Better, Absol, and Zachary. We also had The Hop, A Tribe Called Quest. Yes. From Beats, Rhymes, and Life. We had We Got the Jazz. Tribe Called Quest from the album The Low End Theory, which is another magical album. Now, the answer for theme music was the sample Marvin Gaye's Far Cry. And that's an incredible sample. I don't know how they got it cleared, but hey, shout out to them. And the theme music track was also produced by Seasick. I didn't know that. There you go. We're learning something new. And that came out in 2017. And that's from the Friday on Elm Street album. I thought Swiss Beats produced it, but hey, there you go. So we're going to keep it going, keep it flowing here in the moods. We got some J Dilla instrumentals in the back. Send the tone, send the vibes, send the mood for this evening. Yeah. We had a nice little instrumental before as well. Got some nice vibes this evening. So fam, how you doing? How you feeling? How's the night been? We're nearly there. We ain't there yet. We're gonna get into some reggae tunes, man. Into the reggae vibes. Some roots rock reggae. Yeah, nah. Brother, that's not the reggae music, is it? That ain't the reggae track, man. Let me pull it up. That's what happened. So, as I said, we're gonna get into the reggae vibes. It's already hit midnight. Crazy how time flies like that. So, where we going? Where we headed? Is to some Chronics. Protege, who knows, in the background. Send the tone, send the vibes, send the mood for this evening. But we want to get into some Protege, and this is a feature with Georgia Smith, which is a nice track. It's called Third Time's the Charm, man. You know, Third Time is the Charm. And then we'll get into some Cali P, Tekka, Stone Boy, Sean Cootie from Rise Up and Shine. We got some Tribal Seeds coming up later. Queen Africa is coming up too. With Ireland Boss, and we got Eek, A Mouse, and Buju Banton in the mix. I hope we have time for both. If we do, that'd be incredible. Man, Erykah Badu was coming here. Little side quest, side convo. And it was announced last week that she ain't coming through, which is sad because I was excited. I had tickets for that. So that was a bit upsetting, but you know, it'd be like that with how the world is. And Wu-Tang were here. I wasn't able to see Wu-Tang because I was at Diddley's wedding. Shout out to the newlyweds. But I heard that not all the Wu-Tang members were present. Which now I feel like I didn't miss out too much. Like I missed out, but now I have a feeling they're going to do another tour. They'd have to get all members assembled. So that's kind of a silver lining for that one for me. But yeah, if you went to the Wu-Tang concert, how was it? Tell me how it went. How did it go? What were the highlights? You know, we love that stuff. And Erykah Badu, we hope to see you soon. Hopefully you come down under later on in the year. I saw this video, of Erykah Badu with some sound bowls, and they're like these tuning forks that are huge, like giant tuning forks, and they're shaped as unks,
like Egyptian unks. I was like, bro, that is epic. It was pretty cool, man. And I want to get one of them tuning forks. So I'm going to figure that out. Erica Badu, let me know. Where can I get one of them tuning forks? The unk ones. I want one. Anyway, let's keep it going, keep it flowing. Here in the moods. As I said, we got the Georgia Smith Protege track coming up with Georgia Smith Protege. Third time's the charm. I probably said it three times. So it is the charm, man. It's Midnight Moods. Let's get it.

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Jaman. Welcome back to Midnight Moods here on 89.7 Eastside FM. You just heard City Thoughts, Queen Africa, Arlen Boss. We also had Tribal Seeds, Moonlight, Rise Up and Shine, Kali P, Tekka, Stoneboy, and Sean Kuti. And we kicked it off with Protege, Georgia Smith, with 10 Cane Row. Fam, time has gone, it's flown. And we're going to leave you with some love. And that's Is This Love by Bob Marley and the Wailers. I have to give you my quote. And the quote of the day is a quick one. By Queen Africa, who you just heard with City Thoughts. And this quote is a powerful one. And it's, you can change the laws of man, but you can't change the laws of God. I'm going to say that one more time for the family in the back. You can change the laws of man, but you can't change the laws of God. That's Queen Africa right there. With Silly Thoughts and with a profound quote of the day. Fam, it's been a vibe, it's been a ride, it's been a mood. Thank you for tuning in to Midnight Moods. I want to send you love, peace, prosperity, all that good stuff. I'm going to leave you with this one, Is This Love. We back same time next week, 11 p.m. to 12:30 midnight. This Coco the Conscious, aka Mr. Mood, signing off. 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Peace.

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Happy early Thursday morning if you're, you know, up already. But if you're not yet to bed from Wednesday, happy Wednesday evening. We're broadcasting right now from the Alan Slate studio here at Eastside Radio. It is currently 12:30 on Thursday morning. Look, tonight is, we're just going to have a nice and easy one. I really want to play a couple of movie soundtrack things because there's something I discovered during the week that I picked up on. I was like, whoa, how did they get away with this? And I really want to share it with you because it's actually quite interesting. That'll come a little bit later. But I want to talk about community right now because obviously this is community radio. This is for people to feel part of, you know, what we're doing here. We're in Paddington right now. We're in Sydney. This is one of the coolest cities in the world. And this morning I was just walking down the street and I was going up to a crossing and I saw a mailman with like one of the push carts. And I had my earphones in because I'm always listening to Eastside Radio because, you know, that's what I'm about. And I saw the mailman pushing the cart and he was like waving at me and it was like smiling, waving. And I was like, hey, how you going? And then he was like, he like tapped me and I'm like, oh, okay. All right. He wants to talk, which happy to. And he says to me, he's like, can you just follow me for a second and help me out with this one thing? And I'm like, oh, okay. Always happy to help. Always happy to help a member of the community. So I followed this mailman like just a couple houses down. It really wasn't that far. And he points at this one house and says, there's a note on their package saying that they want it undercover on their porch. But it's behind like a gate. And he threw the package in and it wasn't quite under the porch. And he was worried it was going to rain. So he was like, can you squeeze through the gate, the locked gate, and just grab the package and put it up on the porch so it's undercover? And I was like, oh, I guess. And the reason he said squeeze was because it is a locked gate. It's one of those, you know, there's iron bars, maybe every like 10 centimeters or so, except there was one part where one of those was missing. So I guess there's like 25 odd centimeters of leeway, which a human could squeeze through. And I was like, I don't even know if I can get through there. Luckily I could. And I was just in this person's property for a little bit. For the sake of them, for the sake of protecting their package. And put it up on the porch and squeezed back out. And the mailman was like, thank you so much, mate. Hope you win the lottery. And I was like, wow, I did a civil service. I just saved the day for two people. I made his day better because his mind is at ease. And I made the person's day better because they don't come home to a soggy package, which nobody wants. And look, if that's not community, I don't know what is. That was just such a fantastic moment. Let's get started with some music. I'm going to throw in some Alicia Keys, Kendrick Lamar. This is It's On Again, because the Wednesday Midnight Show is on again with Kyle right now. Still lots to come. Story of David and Goliath, but this is bigger than triumph. This is for the warrior, this is for you and I. This is for euphoria, give me your peace of mind. God is recording this, won't you look in the sky? Tell him that you got the behavior of your neighbor. Even when stability's never in your favor. Fly with the turbulence, only last a minute. Land on your dreams and recognize you live it. Walk through the valley and peaks with bare feet. Whoa. Run through the flames, there's more passion for me. Whoa. A glass testimony just so the world can see.

You are on Eastside FM with Kyle. It's 12:37 on this Thursday morning, Wednesday night. I was just telling you a little bit about my community experience in the previous talk break. And then we moved along to Alicia Keys with It's On Again, because this show is on again, like it should be every week and will be. Alicia Keys, fantastic singer. When I was listening to that song, something sprang to mind, and it's another one of her songs. It's Another Way to Die by Alicia Keys and Jack White. And if that sounds familiar, it's because it is a James Bond theme. Now, in every James Bond movie has three main things. They got an awesome villain, an awesome theme, and then a love interest. But like that's less important. I really want to focus on the theme here. So I'm going to play for you two themes, two of which are my favorites, the kind of recent-ish ones. So we're going to start with Another Way to Die, Alicia Keys, and then it's going to roll on over to another fantastic one that I think you'll really enjoy. So here you go, Another Way to Die, Alicia Keys.

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That's You Know My Name from Casino Royale, Chris Cornell. I'm Kyle, you're on Eastside Radio. I did just play for you two James Bond songs because it is the time to think about England and one other country, the Democratic Republic of the Congo. That's because at 2 a.m. Australian Eastern Standard Time, which is exactly when this show finishes, they will be competing in the World Cup round of 32. So it's a knockout game. Whoever wins continues on. So look, we're in a little bit of an English theme there, but I'm always rooting for the underdog. So let's hear it for the Democratic Republic of the Congo. Do your best out there. That'd be really fantastic. Hey, right now I'm going to play for you 7 hours. Not of music, 7 hours, the track by Soft Machine, Eastside FM.

U2, Stories for Boys. Of course, U2, an Irish band. I played them because I played two English songs before and it was just getting a bit too much. And hey, Margaret Thatcher, we'll never forget what you did. But before that as well, we had The Creeps by Camille Jones and Feder Legrand. That was a, it was kind of like a, it's a radio remix, of course, but the reason for that song was it's a beef. It's a beef between Camille Jones and Feder Legrand. It was Camille versus Feder Legrand. And The Creeps was a track that Camille originally came up with and Feder jumped on. That's a fantastic track. It's just so short, sweet, and it's got such a unique, punchy sound. I really, really enjoy it. Earlier tonight, it's 1 a.m. right now, and I think we're all feeling it. Let's talk about some movie stuff. I mentioned earlier that I picked up on something when I was watching a movie this week, and I was like, how the hell did they get away with this? Now, the movie I was watching was The Kingsman 2, The Golden Circle, and that's starring Colin Firth, Taron Egerton. It's also got Elton John's in it. There's three main actors, and Mark Strong. So it's a spy movie, and great soundtrack. It's Henry Jackman. He's a fantastic composer. He worked under Hans Zimmer, which, if you don't know Hans Zimmer, he did The Dark Knight, Interstellar, Gladiator. All of those massive blockbusters with amazing soundtracks are probably done by Hans Zimmer. And so Henry was kind of like a student of his in a way. And you can, when you're listening to Henry Jackman's music, you can hear influences of Hans Zimmer. It's very deep, orchestral, long, intentional notes, and he really does amazing. Now, the reason I'm bringing all of this up is because there's another movie that Henry Jackman composes for, and it is my favorite movie of all time, X-Men First Class 2014, starring James McAvoy, Michael Fassbender, and the likes, Jennifer Lawrence. That is such a fantastic movie. I could talk about that movie for an hour and a half, and then talk for another hour. What was astonishing to me was I picked up that they used the same track in both movies. So X-Men First Class came out with it first, and then a few years later, maybe like 7 years later, they used it again in The Kingsman, The Golden Circle. And it's not like, oh, it's not like a song that you just, that you can just chuck in again. It's like, you know, anyone can use Mambo Number 5 in multiple movies. This was a song that was specifically made for X-Men First Class, but they just decided to also, hey, it fits here. Fits in The Kingsman, The Golden Circle. So I'm going to play three tracks for you. I'm going to play a song from X-Men First Class, which is just like the main kind of theme. It's called First Class. Then I'm going to play a song from Kingsman The Golden Circle. Then after that, I'm going to play the song that is in both of them. So it's going to be X-Men, Kingsman, and then the song that's in both, which is called Rage and Serenity. And it's fits both movies, which is fine. So, without further ado, this is the first one, X-Men First Class. The track is called First Class. You're on Eastside FM 89.7. It's 103. I'm Kyle. Hey, let's have a great Thursday morning. Here we go, X-Men First Class.

That was Rage and Serenity by Henry Jackman. And the reason we're playing that one is because I said earlier this week, I discovered that that song, that track, is used not in one movie, but in two movies. Two movies composed by the same person, except the track was just reused. Which is, it's a fantastic track, and that's Henry Jackman. So the two movies were Kingsman: The Golden Circle, which I played a track for that, and then X-Men: First Class. And I also, I wonder if you notice in the end of that song, Rage and Serenity, it kind of trails off in like this melancholic sort of slow, it's like violin. It, to me, that's super reminiscent of Inception's, one of the main tracks is called Time. And yeah, it's once again, it's Henry Jackman inspired by Hans Zimmer, who was his mentor in many ways. But yeah, so that was something that I thought was really cool. Really just fascinating. And I felt so switched on just catching that, because not many people would. We're going to jump out of the movie stuff for a little bit, and I'm just going to play for you maybe a little bit of jazzy, you know, combination jazz, and then I've got a really cool mashup that I found recently, and it's two massive artists joined together, and it just feels so right. Two massive songs just joined together. So, right now I'm going to play Herkimer Diamond by Adam O'Farrell. And then, I'm going to just play that second track and we'll talk about it a bit later. You're with Kyle on Eastside FM. And here we go.

That one right there was Satisfaction Skank by Fatboy Slim, of course the DJ, and The Rolling Stones, of course the rock band. And what an awesome combination of two great songs. So obviously, ain't got no satisfaction, and then Rockefeller Skank by Fatboy Slim. It's just a really cool combination. Now, another really great combination is, and I'm thinking about it all the time, are two movies, an original concept and then a spiritual sequel, as they call it. And I'm talking about Jumanji, the board game movie, followed by Zathura, the board game movie. Now, Jumanji, everyone knows, is the Robin Williams film in which they play a board game, and Robin Williams, I was just going to call him Robbie like I knew him. I don't know him. Robin, Mr. Williams, sorry. Mr. Williams gets sucked into the board game and has to live in the jungle for a little bit, and he learns the ways of the jungle. Now, years later, a movie came out called Zathura, starring Josh Hutcherson, who is Peter from The Hunger Games. And in this movie, it's almost identical. They find a board game, but this time it's a space-themed board game, and the house they're in gets sucked up into space, and they have to fight robots and fight lizards and all of that nonsense. And I polled the people of Sydney and said, hey, if you had to play one of these games, if you had to play Jumanji to completion or Zathura to completion, what would you play? And the responses were very varied. Some people said Zathura because, you know, you get to go to space and witness all of that amazingness, sure. Some people said Jumanji because the challenges are a little bit more manageable. They're a bit more down to earth. You're not fighting space lizards. You're kind of just running away from a rhino, which, hey, not a great situation, but it is quite literally more down to earth. So I'm going to play for you an interview with somebody that I had just to have a listen to their response of, would you rather play Jumanji or Zathura? And that's going to be coming in a little bit. Right now, I'm going to play for you Vizy.

0: You're on Eastside FM with Kyle. That was Vizy by Sweetil and Mikey's Mind. And I absolutely played that song to buy me a little bit of time so I could get a quick interview with somebody about whether or not they would play the board game Jumanji from the movie Jumanji or the board game Zathura from the movie Zathura. And what I got was very interesting. So let me play that for you right now. This is a little short interview.
1: If you had to play either Jumanji or Zathura, the respective board games, which one would you play?
2: I remember Zathura being scarier, so I think I would play Jumanji.
1: What scared you about it?
2: The space, being in space, and accidentally wishing your sibling out of existence.
1: Yeah, that did happen. And Jumanji, let's say you had to play it, what do you think would scare you the most about that?
2: I think just like the same risks of just being in the jungle right now.
1: He gets sucked into the jungle, remember?
2: Yeah, but like that doesn't feel beyond like reality. Like all those fears would still exist if I was in the real jungle.
1: Yeah, that's true. Okay, so you'd play Jumanji.
2: Yeah.
1: Okay, thank you. That's very valuable data.
0: Okay, so super interesting there. That's one listener from Rushcutters Bay, and they said that they would play Jumanji over Zathura. And obviously we're a radio station, we play a lot of music, and this is where I'm going to get vulnerable with you, the listener, and say I wanted to play a track from Jumanji. It's got the bongo drums that, you know, you hear when the board game is close by. But frankly, I'm in the studio alone and I would get frightened to play that. Hey, we're all bold enough to admit when we're scared, and sometimes I get terrified. That's okay. That's why I wouldn't play either game. That was an option. You're on Eastside FM. I'm going to play an absolute classic right now. 16 Tons by Tennessee Ernie Ford. If you have to wake up to go to work right now, you're going to feel this so bad. It's 1:34, Eastside FM.
3: Some people say a man is made out of mud. 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

0: in the country.
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0: Burning ass, bro. Beautiful language, I just love it, it's just great. I think you deserve a medal, brother.

Got this happy feeling. That's the Ghetto Brothers. You're listening to Eastside FM with Kyle right now. It's Thursday morning, 1:45. We've got 15 minutes left of the Wednesday midnight show. So, hey, let's make it count. I'm going to keep the vibes nice and high. Just, you know, end on a not a lull. That's what we like to do. That song, Got This Happy Feeling, I know it from The Bear, which is the cooking TV show about the restaurant and the chefs. It's in its final season, season 5. So it's been a fantastic run. And as someone who's passionate about cooking, that show, you really see its effect on people around you. Like, people start using the phrases like, oh, you know, yes, chef, yada, yada, yada. Or they start like incorporating the styles of cooking that they see from the show into their just day to day, and it's just become so normal. And it's, you know, we talk about music having trends and that sort of thing, and, you know, the kind of language that celebrities use to, or not even celebrities, just that we stumble across in our day to day becomes part of our vocabulary. It's also, you know, techniques in cooking, it's in art. So it's like, you know, we see this person maybe chop this thing a certain way, that's going to trickle down into our own language of home cooking. It's, yes, really interesting phenomenon. A cooking song for me is from a YouTube channel I've watched all the time when I was in high school. It's Binging with Babish, and he would make like movie and TV show food. Like, he would make the ratatouille from Ratatouille.

that sort of thing. And that I cooked so much of whatever he did because it was just so good. And in the background, he had this song that's on repeat, and it's just so funky and groovy, and I love it. So I can play that for you now. And then after that, I'm going to play a little bit of Wet Leg, You and Me at Home, because Wet Leg is just a sensational band. And I would be remiss to not end my show with one of their songs. So those two, and then I'll come back and we'll have a little bit of chat. But yeah, Cream on Chrome right now. This is by Ratatata.

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It is currently 1:56, which means 4 minutes left of the Wednesday Midnight Show with myself, Kyle Barkner. Yeah, it's the end of the show. We're in the Alan Slate studio at Eastside Radio in Paddington. It's been an absolute blast. We've talked about some movie stuff, Jumanji, Zathura, you know, those kinds of scary board game movies. We also talked about almost a scandal in the music composer world with Henry Jackman's track being used in not one movie, but two separate movies in separate franchises. So it's been an absolute hoot with all of you. To play us out, to play me walking out of the building at 1:56 in the morning, I really wanted something chipper, so I'm not afraid. So this is 5 Years Time by Noah and the Whale. Thank you so much for listening to Eastside Radio. Have a great Thursday.

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true this. 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A few jazz chords with a pocket. I can fuck with this. Like, where is Waldo? Where the fuck my Uber is? Illegit is all over the place. I can't fuck with this. I can't keep up. He need to turn the beat up. Or maybe we said fuck it. Filter cut off, turn the heat up. Bring back that instrumental till these hoes get off my beat nuts.

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I'm from the friend locomotive, and I said, train, Nayan, a big brim, and I said, train for them. 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

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I'm a big ass. 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I'm a big ass. I'm a big ass. I'm a big ass. I'm a big ass. I'm a big ass. I'm a big ass. I'm a big ass. I'm a big ass. I'm a big ass. I'm a big ass. I'm a big ass. I'm a big ass. I'm a big ass. I'm a big ass. I'm a big ass. I'm a big ass. I'm a big ass. I'm a big ass. I'm a big ass. I'm a big ass. I'm a big ass. I'm a big ass. I'm a big ass. I'm a big ass. I'm a big ass. I'm a big ass. I'm a big ass. I'm a big ass. I'm a big ass. I'm a big ass. I'm a big ass. I'm a big ass. I'm a big ass. I'm a big ass. I'm a big ass. I'm a big ass. I'm a big ass. I'm a big ass. I'm a big ass. I'm a big ass. I'm a big ass. I'm a big ass. I'm a big ass. I'm a big ass. I'

every book will have a idea what to teach, what to call a Casabia, Lubra for the car. We must not cry. What's the master? I beg you, I go show. I go show. I go show.

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I say, sometimes no.

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Why you bring me up? And it's sorry. Who cleaned you? The same man, I was here the other day. Now, who could win him? And you know, tap a father, a top. No, Brandon, it's a little bit.

I'm not sure. I'm not sure. I'm not sure. I'm not sure. I'm not sure. I'm not sure. I'm not sure. I'm not sure. I'm not sure. I'm not sure. I'm not sure. I'm not sure. I'm not sure. I'm not sure. I'm not sure. I'm not sure. I'm not sure. I'm not sure. I'm not sure. I'm not sure. I'm not sure. I'm not sure. I'm not sure. I'm not sure. I'm not sure. I'm not sure. I'm not sure. I'm not sure. I'm not sure. I'm not sure. I'm not sure. I'm not sure. I'm not sure. I'm not sure. I'm not sure. I'm not sure. I'm not sure. I'm not sure. I'm not sure. I'm not sure. I'm not sure. I'm not sure. I'm not sure. I'm not sure. I'm not sure. I'm not sure. I'm not sure. I'm not sure. I'm not sure. I'm not sure. I'm not sure. I'm not sure. I'm not sure. I'm not sure.

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Oh, David, I'm going to see you.

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Freedom jazz dance, it's a lush life, yeah. 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Straight to your ears, set the fuse. Hey, mixed marriage with the showdown. Lily Dior, we keep it raw. 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

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I ain't no Vincent de Paul. 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So what you waiting for? 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

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And now you're planning on the cut and run. 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Come on and get your end in. 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I ain't no Vincent de Paul. 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So what you waiting for? You get your end in. I know you wanna get your end in.

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You made a place at the table for the devil, and the devil came down, and the devil, he said, you were made to get your end in.

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Come on and get your ending. And the devil said, you, you were made to get your ending. Come on and get your ending. And the devil said, you.

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Scared because my people can create leaders, even though most of our life we are taught to follow.

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Embrace us through all rites of passage, and then deliver us to our final resting place on God's green earth. Through life, death, transition, and rebirth, it is church. Spirit in motion, bodies like oceans blowing free as the lion's mane that floats upon the breath of the Nile. Our chanting tongues kiss the horizon to beckon sunset upon the glistening sweat of ebony backs. Hey, we get down in bare feet to let egos fly in gazelled elegance. All technique in purpose and task. All technique in purpose and task. There's nothing modern about dance. It's as old as our past. Mm-hmm. Ancient tradition.

righteous. 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We Manjani in Senegal. We sambered in Brazil and then were mounted by Dambala in Congo Square. We cut a rug, cakewalked, jitterbugged while others watched and watusied while the world waltzed. We sported Stacey Adams through cotton clubs, tapping out a SOS across the soul of America. Crowned by King, we kicked down barriers wearing oxygen.

regularly. Applying Freezone from head to toe, we show enough innovative, show enough initiated, socialized to a civil demise. Yet we break only on the dance floor.

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We survived through music and dance, a trance of ritual tradition. We are the living key to the secret of balance and peace in this galaxy. 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

Good morning. It's 5:30 on Thursday morning, or whatever time it is, wherever you're out there. You're listening to Eastside Radio 89.7, and this is Buried in the Vinyl, and I'm Fraser. For the next 90 minutes, it's three records and the stories buried inside them. And I'm going to start before I hand you a single name. Picture a man so broke, so completely owned by the people who controlled his music, that he had to buy his freedom. So he walked into a studio and recorded 31 songs about nothing at all, about ringworm, about whether he'd like a Danish, or maybe even a sandwich. Rubbish music, built on purpose. And 18 months later, that same man makes one of the most beautiful records anyone has ever made. Now picture a second man, in a freezing dance hall, watching two fellas knock a barrel of fire across the floor. And he then runs back into the burning building. Not for a person, but for a guitar. And lastly, a person who never learnt to read. Left school in the third grade to pick cotton. Couldn't read a contract, could not read a lyric sheet, and built the most heartbreaking voice in all of soul music entirely, ear by ear, and frankly, lifting it off of somebody else's record. Three men, three stolen voices, and a thread between them so quiet, you won't spot it until the very end.

Let's start with 1970. A young Irishman has just turned 25 and he's moved to a small house in Woodstock, New York. Newly married. For the first time in his life, nobody owns him. Nobody's suing him. And he's got a band he trusts and a head full of songs about rivers and fog and being in love. He produces it himself. It's the first time he's ever done that, with horns and a flute and an upright bass, reaching for something warm and tight and full of soul. It flopped at first, by the way, and it took years for the world to catch up. But this is the record that turned Van Morrison into Van Morrison. And we'll play you five pieces of it. Some you'll know in your bones, one or two you might not. And about halfway through, I'll tell you the genuinely unhinged thing he did to get here. Because the year before he made this album, he made the ugliest record of his life, deliberately. Hold that thought.

That's where Moon Dance opens. And it stoned me. Van, 12 years old in the memory of it, soaked to the skin, drinking water from a stream, and feeling like something divine has just walked past. This next one runs just 2.5 minutes, and it might be the most tender thing he ever put to tape. Barely a band at all. Just a man almost too happy to get the words out.

Crazy Love, Van Morrison gliding over the vocals. This next one is pure joy, and it is really just an instruction. When the chorus lands, do what the man tells you to do and turn it up.

Caravan, Van Morrison. Turn up the radio. I told you. That's the song that Van brought the house down at the band's farewell concert, high kicking across the stage like a man twice as free as he'd been a few years earlier. And if you've only just switched the radio on, this is Eastside Radio 89.7, buried in the vinyl. And everything in this first segment is to do with Van Morrison. It is 5:46. So, I did promise you a story at the start of this. So let's rewind a couple of years. Van Morrison is in his early 20s and he's trapped. He signed to a New York label and that contract owns everything. His songs, his royalties, his future. The man who ran it was a producer named Burt Burns. Burt had just dropped dead of a heart attack, and instead of going free, Van finds himself locked in a fight with the dead band's widow over the rights to his own career. Warner Brothers come to rescue him. They'll buy him out, but there's a clause. Before he can go, he owns the old label, a stack of brand new songs. Van reads the fine print and spots something quite clever. The contract says he has to deliver the songs. It does not anywhere say the songs have to be any good. So, what does any mischievous Irishman do? He books a studio. He picks an out-of-tune guitar. And in a single afternoon, he records 31 songs about absolutely nothing. One's called Ringworm, and that's just Van gently informing you that you've got Ringworm. But, you know, it could be worse, and that's kind of what the song's about. Just a little cheering you up. Hey man, you've got Ringworm. What time to be alive? There's also one where he offers you a Danish, then a sandwich, and then a seat. And there's a four-part saga roasting a man, roasting a record man he calls Dumb George. There's 31 of these nonsensical songs. But he hands over the tape, walks out the door, and Van Morrison is free. And 18 months after, a full-grown man sang about an hour of garbage, about pastry, to claw his way out of hell. He stood in a studio, a free man, opened his arms, and called it a brand new day.

from ringworm to that in just a year and a half. Boy, the turnaround of Vanni Morrison is good. We'll leave Woodstock, New York with the big one. I didn't really want to play it, but we can't not. It's the one that people play at their weddings and their funerals and everything in between. It just kind of sounds like a foghorn calling you home. This is the last word for Moondance. We just can't play this album and not have this going.

into the mystic, Van Morrison. That was Moondance, 1970. Man Just Set Free, and sounding exactly like it. It's almost 6 in the morning on Thursday. You're listening to Buried in the Vinyl on Eastside Radio 89.7. This is Fraser. And don't move, because we've got the second record coming up with somebody running into a burning building. Oh, and happy Canada Day, everybody. Perhaps more so for those in the appropriate time zone. But shout out my mother for the birthright. I appreciate you.

Let's go from a man who's just been set free to a man who's already been the king for 40 years. We'll go to 1997. B.B. King is past 70 and he is the most famous bluesman alive. And he does what every single thing an elder statesman might do, and he makes a duets record. The guest list is ridiculous. Eric Clapton, The Rolling Stones, Dr. John, Bonnie Raitt, Tracy Chapman, Willie Nelson, Van Morrison. Even a couple rappers sprinkled in. Everybody who's ever learnt the blues has come home to sing it with the teacher. And this next record is called Juices Wild. According to the critics, it's not his greatest album. They called it glossy, a little dialed in, a record company job. And they're probably not wrong. But screw them. Screw the critics. They're negative for a reason. Anything BB touches is gold. An old friend and I, HD, used to have it on repeat. And God, does it have some grooves. Plus, it's all about the man holding the guitar. And that man and that guitar, more importantly, carries one of the best stories in all of music. So, we'll go into a couple of duets, and then we'll get into the story of the guitar, the fire, the woman, the name. Stay close.

So that was B.B. King and his mystery guest, If You Love Me. I have a wild guess who the mystery was. Van Morrison. Feels like they definitely shouldn't link, but I'll tell you why at the end. One of the great Russian dolls of music. This next one is B.B. going a little gentler, accompanied by the great Dionne Warwick.

Hummingbird, B.B. King and Dionne Warwick. Little fun fact, that was one of my top 10 listen songs on Spotify last year. Now, we're going to go to a little odd one out on the record. It's not a rock star, it's not an old bluesman, it's just a young man who right about then was cooking up one of the strangest, slowest burning soul records of the next decade. This is an old master handing the blues to the kid.

Ain't Nobody Home, B.B. King with D'Angelo, Neo Soul's High Priest, and a person 50 years his junior. Now let's get into the meat of this, the guitar. B.B. King played with the same model his whole life, and he called each and every one of them by the same woman's name, Lucille. Range, I know you ain't listening, but if you are, here and to everybody else, here is why. Let's go back to 1949. BB is a young, broke nobody playing in a dance hall in a tiny town called Twist in Arkansas. It's the dead of winter, and the way they heat the place is a barrel full of kerosene. It's lit sitting in the middle of the dance floor, and people are literally dancing around the fire. Two men get into a fight. They crash into that barrel and knock it clean over. Burning kerosene runs everywhere, across the floor like water. The whole hall goes up, and everyone, BB included, bolts out into the freezing night. Then, BB realizes he's left his guitar inside. It's a $30 guitar. It's everything he owns. So he turns around and he runs straight back into the burning building to get it. He nearly dies in there. Two other people actually did. The next morning, he learns what the two men had been fighting about. A woman. A woman who worked there. What's her name? Lucille. So he names his guitar Lucille, and he keeps that name on every guitar he plays for the next 60 years for one reason. To remind himself, every time he picks it up, never again do anything as stupid as run into a fire or have a fight over someone else. So, whenever you're listening to B.B. King, just remember that. And you can hear the guitar cry on this next one. It's the most famous thing he ever recorded. That is Lucille. That is the one he went back for. Listen to Lucille sing here.

That was, of course, The Thrill Is Gone, with Tracy Chapman accompanying B.B. King and Lucille there. I think Tracy has one of the greatest discoveries in music when she filled in for Stevie Wonder at Wembley. I think it was 1988. Anyway, it was in the it was a last minute introduction for Nelson Mandela's 70th birthday tribute. Stevie had some setup problems, didn't have his backing track. And Tracy, with her acoustic guitar only, played out in front of 90,000 people. There is a clip of that on YouTube, and it's incredible. The whole crowd, the whole stadium, goes quiet for the whole set and introduces Tracy to the world. Okay, so we'll close BB's set with a duet partner nobody sees coming. It's an outlaw from Texas who happened to write this song himself years ago and got to sing it with the man who turned it into a blues standard. This is Nightlife.

B.B. King and Willie Nelson, Nightlife. Two old kings, two old ships, passing a song that belongs to both of them now. It's coming up to 6:30 in the morning on Thursday. This is Buried in the Vinyl, East Side Radio 89.7. And after this, this is the Grey Album. The voice that closes the show is the saddest, but in my opinion, it's the finest of the three. And it belongs to a man who started at the very, very bottom. Stay with us.

So this is the one I've been waiting all morning to play. Just have this album on repeat. If you've never heard of the name Bobby Blue Bland, not only is it a tongue twister, but you're going to fall in love. And you're probably going to be a little angry that no one told you sooner. The Rock and Roll Hall of Fame puts him second to only B.B. King amongst blues singers. And he did it the hard way, with no guitar, no piano, and nothing to hide behind. He just had a voice, one of the great instruments in American music, and it all came out of a man's throat. The record is Dreamer, 1974, and by then, half of the world had forgotten him. This was a comeback album, lush and orchestrated. Strings and horns, a long way from any joint with a jukebox. And buried on it is a song nobody thought in 1974 that it would ever make it. One morning, Bland had a trick in his voice, a cry, almost a growl, almost a snob. And once you hear it, you can't unhear it. And we'll get to where he stole that cry from, because there's a thread between all three of these albums, because it's the heart of the whole morning. But first, just meet his voice. Here he is, and he is not happy with somebody.

I wouldn't treat a dog the way you treated me. It's hard to argue. Hard to argue. Here's the other side of him. Soft, pleading. It's the third single off the record.

Yolanda, Bobby Blue Bland, on the album Dreamer, 1974. This is Buried in the Vinyl on Eastside Radio 89.7. Now, I owe you the heart of it, where his voice comes from. Bobby Bland could not read. Not that he wasn't much of a reader, he wasn't reading books, he simply could not read. He left school in the third grade to pick cotton, and he stayed unable to read his whole entire life. When he made his first record, they had to work around it, because he could only cut a song that he'd completely mesmerized and memorized, because there was no point in handing him the words on paper. So how does a man who can't read a lyric sheet become the most expressive singer of his generation? The only way, obviously, open to him, entirely by ear. He listens and he copies. And the thing he copies, the source of that cry, that famous snob, isn't another singer at all. It's a preacher. There was a record going around, a sermon about an eagle teaching her babies to fly, by a Detroit reverend named C.L. Franklin. Whose father? Aretha Franklin's father, as it happened. The sermon was called Eagle Stoweth Her Nest, and it sold by the 100,000s. Bobby Bland sat and studied that preacher's voice, the catch, the break, the holy cry of it, until he could do it himself. So the single most heartbreaking sound in soul music, that school that's about to break you in half on this next one, was from a man who couldn't read his own name until he learned the song and his voice off a record of a sermon about a bird. Listen for the cry, and it's all of his, and he stole every bit of it.

That cry, that is the preacher's sermon, years later, breaking your heart in blues. That was 24 Hour Blues. And up next is the song the album took its name from.

All right. That was Dreamer. Bobby Blue Bland. We're nearly at seven. And if you remember a single song from this whole morning, make it this one. Because it almost did nothing in 1974. And I'll tell you what happened to it next. But first, let me just play it and let it land. Bobby Bland.

Ain't No Love in the Heart of the City. Bobby Blue Bland, 1974. And if you know that one, you'll probably also know that it was sampled by Jay-Z for a similarly named song. Now, before I pass to the legendary Sonia for her jamming set, I get to keep my promise, pull the thread, and show you what tonight was really about. Everything you heard this morning was one story. The story of a voice. A single way of singing. Handed down, person to person, like something passed hand to hand in the dark. Start at the end, you just heard. We said Bobby Bland built his voice by stealing. That unique cry came from the preacher, Aretha Franklin's father. But the singing, the smooth, aching control underneath that cry, was learned from somewhere even stranger. Because before Bobby Bland was anybody, he had a job. He was none other than B.B. King's driver, his personal chauffeur. He drove B.B. King's car around Memphis and studied the man from the front seat and copied his voice so closely that B.B. eventually had to take him aside and tell him, kindly, of course, to knock it off and go find his own. So sit with that. The man at the end learned how to sing from the man in the middle while driving his car. And of course, it was because he simply couldn't read. But where did B.B. King get it? The same way the Russian dolls of music. He spent years trying to sing and play exactly like a man called T-Bone Walker did, until he turned into B.B. King. And the bloke at the start? Van Morrison, in his warm little house in Woodstock? As a kid in Belfast, an ocean away, he was listening to Bobby Bland records until they wore away. Van studied that phrasing like scripture and built his own voice right on top of it. So follow it down the line. T-Bone Walker hands the voice to B.B. King. B.B. King hands it, quite literally, to the driver's seat, to Bobby Bland. And Bobby Bland hands it all the way across the Atlantic to a kid named Van Morrison. Four men, one voice, 50 years. That is the beauty of music. And that's it this morning. Three records that share nothing on the surface apart from that they are brilliant records. A folk soul masterpiece, an all-star blues party, a forgotten soul comeback, and one borrowed voice running underneath all three of them. I'm Fraser. This has been Buried in the Vinyl on Eastside Radio 89.7. We've been broadcasting from the Canadian Alan Slate Studio. Look out for one another. I'll see you next Thursday.

0: Good morning. You're listening to Jammin' here on Eastside Radio. I'm Sonia DeFreitas, and it is so wonderful to be sharing this cozy winter's morning with you. It is Thursday, the 2nd of July. Thank you so much to Fraser for an awesome show this very early morning, buried in the vinyl. He always has fantastic stories to share about the music. And today was no different. I hope your week has been off to a fantastic start. I'm broadcasting live from our studio here in Paddington, which is on Gadigal land. So I'd like to take a moment to acknowledge that we are on Indigenous country. Take a listen to this beautiful acknowledgement of country spoken by Earl Ware, one of our very own wonderful Eastside Radio presenters. He does Bundai Nights. So take a listen.
1: Eastside Radio would like to acknowledge the traditional custodians of the land in which we broadcast, the land of the Gadigal, the Bidjigal, and the Birrabirragal. We acknowledge that sovereignty was never ceded, always was, always will be, Aboriginal land.
0: I've got a great mix of music for you today. And also later on at 8 a.m. I've got the traffic and weather update for you, so you want to stick around for that. But let's get it into some good old tunes. And I've got some classic jazz standards that I want to ease into the morning with. So let's get going with Yesterday's, performed by the one and the only Ella Fitzgerald.

Just a lovely little bossa nova tune by Astrid Gilberto there. Just gorgeous voice. That was So Nice or Summer Samba. And just before that, you were listening to Ella Fitzgerald perform a very beautiful version of Yesterday's. Let's keep going with some of these classic jazz standards. I've got some Oscar Peterson up next for you with All of Me.

0: That beautiful little rendition of Tea for Two by the Dave Brubeck Quartet. And just before that, you were listening to Oscar Peterson perform All of Me. Stick around, there's much more great music to come here on Jammin' straight after this.
1: Jolt Arts presents Antipodean Apparatus. Stellark, James Hullock and the Amplified Elephants at the Sydney Opera House on Thursday, the 9th of July. Stellark will encase himself in machinery and become symbiotic with the next stage of human evolution, Cyborg. Hullock has built robotic sound machines to be performed with by leading sound art acts, James Hullock and the Amplified Elephants. 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Jolt Arts, East Side Sponsors.

You're with me, Sonia, here on Jammin' this morning, and I'm exploring some of the great jazz standards from the Great American Songbook and the Jazz Reel Book. So let's get into the next little number by one of my favorite saxophonists, Camille Thurman. She's just an incredible musician who's performed with some of the greats. And besides being an incredible performer and composer, arranger in her own right, she's also a wonderful educator and is just about sharing music with absolutely everybody and bringing up that next generation. Here she is with the Jitterbug Waltz.

not quite the full version that I had hoped, so I'll come back to that one in a moment. But let's have a listen to another great tune, this time sung by Rebecca Ferguson, the classic George Gershwin number, Summertime.

Rebecca Ferguson's beautiful voice there soaring over an orchestra from her album Lady Sings the Blues, and that was Summertime. Now back to that Camille Thurman track that I wanted to share with you, Jitterbug Waltz, written by Fats Waller back in the day. Now, I just love the way Camille Thurman uses her sax in this number as she glides effortlessly through the falling thirds pattern. She just makes it so effortless and musical. So here she is, finally, with Jitterbug Waltz from her album Origins. And this tune features Enoch Smith Jr., Corcoran Holt, and Rudy Royston.

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1: No driver on the top. This chick is twisted. What's the matter with her?
0: My analyst told me that I was right out of my head the way he described it. He said I'd be better dead than alive. I didn't listen to his jive. I knew all along.

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1: In this next track, I've got the wonderful Christian McBride, Big Bad. Christian McBride is a living legend of a jazz bassist, and he has released this brand new album called For Jimmy, Wes, and Oliver. This is where it is a tribute to the late greats Jimmy Smith, Wes Montgomery, and Oliver Nelson. So on this new record, Joey DeFrancesco sits in for Jimmy Smith, Mark Whitfield plugs in the guitar, while Steve Wilson and Ron Blake cover Nelson's saxophone parts. So enjoy this next number called Up Jumped Spring.

from the Grammy Award-winning big band that is Christian McBride's big band. That was Up Jumped Spring from their new album For Jimmy, Wes and Oliver. Now next up, I've got Anita O'Day with Stella by Starlight from the album Anita O'Day Sings for Oscar.

Thelonious Monk performing his very own jazz standard, The Blue Monk, over there. Now, next up, I've got a little Billy Strayhorn tune called Lush Life. This is performed by Stan Getz.

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1: It's coming up to 8 a.m. when I'll be giving the traffic and weather update here on Jammin'. But for now, let's get some more music in your ears. I've got the wonderful Kate Wadey for you up next from her album Moon Songs. Here she is with East of the Sun and West of the Moon.

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1: Just before we go to the traffic and weather update, I've got Duke Ellington's track, Take the A Train. This one performed by the incredible Eddie Jefferson. This is from his album, Letter from Home.

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Ooh, listen for the A train. You'll find it's the quickest way to get to Harlem. Listen, listen, you can hear it coming.

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While I was standing in the rain, while I was waiting for the train, I knew that I should hurry, 'cause I figured I should worry if

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It's just the A-train seemingly passed me by. Guess I'd better start walking, stop these people stalking. 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I gotta be in Harlem where the skies get dark. I wanna be with Jeannie where I can cause the

Eddie Jefferson there with a lovely vocalese kind of style version of Take the A Train from the album Letter from Home. Now it's just hit 8 a.m., which means it's time for the traffic and weather update.

Taking a look at the Sydney traffic update for this morning. So in Ermington, so that's Silverwater Road, just past Victoria Road, there's been an accident involving two cars. There are heavy traffic conditions in the area. Please exercise caution and expect delays. Southbound traffic is affected. So that's in Ermington, Silverwater Road, just past Victoria Road. Then in Botany, so that's the Foreshore Road at Hale Street, there's been a breakdown of a B double bus, so please exercise caution in the area. Westbound traffic is affected. So that's in Botany, Foreshore Road at Hale Street. Now taking a look at the forecast for today. In Sydney, there will be a slight chance of a shower early this morning. We'll have a sunny afternoon, winds north to northwesterly, 15 to 25 kilometers per hour. It's a mostly sunny day. Your minimum temperature is 15 degrees with a maximum of 23. If you've just joined me, you're listening to Jam in here on Eastside Radio, the best community station in the world. And we just love sharing great music, great arts, everything about the Sydney scene with you. Now, next up, I have got a beautiful number that I would like to share with you by the one and only Samara Joy. This is from her Grammy award-winning album, Linger a While. And it's a take on a classic jazz standard called Round Midnight, composed by Thelonious Monk, with all of his beautiful angular melodies and extended harmonies. Enjoy.

0: That's the sound of Album of the Week. It's the show where we get two exciting new albums that have recently become available from all sorts of exciting genres from around the world. I'm Huey Phillips, and we'll be here every week, Wednesday at 3 p.m. here on Eastside 89.7 FM. So what are we playing this week? First, we played Lithic by Laura Mish. This is a record that's been musically formed through the sonic exploration of naturally occurring elements. Then we played Sky Dancer by The Vampires. It sees the group's musical expansion, all while staying grounded in their signature sound. Album of the Week on Eastside Radio 89.7 FM, Wednesday afternoons at 3.
1: You're with me, Sonia, here on Jammin' for Eastside Radio. It's 10 past 8 and I've still got some good vibrations coming your way. Next up, I've got Joe Pass and his lovely guitar with a rendition of On Green Dolphin Street. And this was actually recorded live at the Elder Hall in Adelaide.

The legendary Ray Brown there from his final recording. That was his take on Blue Monk. Still playing the bass like anybody's business. Now, next up, I've got Blue Bossa for you. This is performed by Elian Elias. Now, this is from an album called Mirror Mirror, where she teams up with both Chucho Valdez as well as Chick Corea and performs improvised piano duets on, you know, iconic jazz standards. So she's joined by Chick Corea on this next number. I hope you enjoy it.

0: One day when I'm a grown up, I'll be able to play just like Ilya and Ilias and Chikuria. I should also add, in my dreams. They are absolutely phenomenal. That was the Blue Bossa from the album Mirror Mirror. Do stick around after this short message. I've got more great music for you here on Jammin'.
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0: It's 8:30 and you're listening to Jammin' here on Eastside Radio with me, Sonia. It is just such a pleasure to spend this morning with you. I've been playing interpretations of all the great jazz standards on this morning's show, and it's just been really great getting back into kind of those core numbers that, you know, upon which jazz is built. So here's another classic standard, Song for My Father by Horace Silver. Enjoy.

Song for My Father by Horace Silver. Now, next up, I've got Sydney's very own Dan Barnett with his take on Perdido, another great jazz standard. Really fun one to jam, actually. And this is from Dan Barnett's album, The Point of No Return.

Sydney's own Dan Barnett Big Band there with Perdido from the album Point of No Return. I've got Carmen McRae with that classic tune, Body and Soul, for you.

0: Time and Space is the place for 2 hours of contemporary jazz and jazz-related music every Thursday from midday on Eastside Radio. My name is Mick Padden, and I'm your host in this celebration of jazz as an international music but with a distinctive Australian flavour. You'll hear from Australian musicians who've made their homes for short periods or permanently in New York, London, Berlin, across the globe. We'll showcase international musicians who are visiting Australia. 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And we will always hear from some of the female instrumentalists who are changing the face of jazz. 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
1: It's coming up to 9 a.m. and you want to stay tuned to Eastside Radio for the rest of the day. We've got John Brewer coming up next with his show, Moving Music. But I still have a little more time with you, so I'd love to share Stacey Kent's take on It Might As Well Be Spring. This is from her album called In Love Again.

Stacey Kent's beautiful voice there with It Might As Well Be Spring from her album In Love Again. Thank you so much for joining me on Jammin' this morning. It has been so great just going through all these beautiful jazz standards. I haven't visited many of them for quite some time, so it was really nice to just get into them one more time and perform by some incredible legends like Carmen McRae, Horace Silver, Elian Elias, Ray Brown, Joe Pass, Stan Getz, Thelonious Monk. And I'm just going through all the amazing musicians that we got to hear this morning. As mentioned, stick around. We've got John Brewer up next with Moving Music. And I'm going to love you and leave you with one last track, Polka Dots and Moonbeams by Wes Montgomery. I hope you enjoy this last track. I've been Sonia DeFreitas for Jammin' here on Eastside Radio, and I'll catch you next time.

a beautiful track to end on. Thank you, Sonia, for a lovely start to our day with Jammin' Thursday. You're now with me, John, on Moving Music until 10:30. And to begin, I've planned to play a track in celebration of Charlie Bird Parker, his 100th birthday in 2020. Would have been if he'd survived. By three great alto sax players. And this track is called Klektovidsustain, and it's a bit upbeat after that lovely quiet track, but here we go. Enjoy this. Klektovidsustain.

Well, yeah. A live recording by Vincent Herring, Bobby Watson, and Gary Bartz, three alto saxophonists, supported by David Kikoski on piano. You heard that prominently there, a solo. Yasushi Nakamura on bass, and Carl Allen on drums. Recorded in 2019, when it was coming up to the 100th anniversary of the birth of Charlie Parker, or Bird, as they called him. He died just at the age of 34, but had a huge influence on jazz, and particularly the emergence of bebop music in the late mid-late 40s. Oh, I hope you enjoyed that little look back, and wow, what a lot of activity there. Let's turn now, though, to Samara Joy, and this track is called Nostalgia, or The Day I Knew.

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Well, that was Wynton Marsalis, and he's still fading away a little bit there in the background. And a track called The Party's Over. That's from an album called Standard Time Volume 5, The Midnight Blues. And with him were Eric Reed on piano, Reginald Neal on bass, and Lewis Nash on drums, plus some very lush strings in the background. Wynton Marsalis, well-known trumpet player. Before that, we heard Samara Joy and a track called Nostalgia, or The Day I Knew, from her album Linger A While, which came out a few years ago now in 2022 and won the Grammy Award for the Best Jazz Vocal Album that year. And she won the Grammy for the Best New Artist. So quite an achievement and a lovely track from her. Well, you're with John on Eastside Radio on 89.7 FM and digital and streaming and broadcasting to you from the Alan Slate studio here at Eastside. Let's turn now to Ricky May and I'm Confessing That I Love You.

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That rather pretty track was from Susan Gay Darling, a very talented local singer, and one you can hear on East Side Radio on Saturday mornings, 10 till 12, with her program Girl Talk. Yeah, that's from an album called In Summer that she recorded in 2012. And with her were Carl Dewhurst on guitar, Greg Royal on double bass, and on drums, James Houtman. Before that, we heard Ricky May and I'm Confessing That I Love You. He died many years ago. What a loss he was. Let's keep the music going now and listen to the Cool Train Quartet. And this is a jazz version of Holding Back the Tears.

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the wonderful Stacey Kent, and All I Do Is Dream of You the Whole Day Through. And before that we heard the Coltrane Quartet and Holding Back the Tears, their jazzy version of the 1985 hit record by Simply Red. Well, this is John on Moving Music here on Eastside Radio, 89.7 FM and digital and streaming. And we're on air, online, anywhere, anytime. So let's keep the music going. And this is Scott Hamilton Quintet and a track called Jumpin' Blues.

Nonstop to Brazil, that track is called. And it was the wonderful Helen Fenton, very talented local band leader and singer. And a great album of hers called Come Away With Me. You would have heard the vibraphone solo there from Glenn Henrick. Great piece of music. And before that, we heard Jumpin' Blues from the Scott Hamilton Quintet, a live recording in Japan at the Yamaha Hall in Tokyo in 1983. And the band was Scott Hamilton on tenor sax, with John Bunch on piano, Phil Flanagan on bass, Chris Flory on guitar, and Chuck Riggs on drums. Let's listen to another great voice from Sydney, Rob Thomas, and this track is called Jardin Botanico.

Yeah, that's the great Rob Thomas, lovely performer, and his version of Jardin Botanico from his album Who Am I from 2015. Unfortunately, he passed away a little after that, but you can hear his wife, Jenny, here on Eastside Radio on Saturday morning jamming, 7 till 10, and she presents a really wonderful program of classic and modern jazz. Well, I did catch hare over the last week, and I was just thinking about it in the lead-up, and I found that it opened at the Biltmore Theatre in New York City on the 29th of April 1968, and my wife and I went to see it in Sydney before we were married even, and the show is now on at the Theatre Royal in the MLC Centre. It's great, but it's full of nostalgia. And when I was looking at the original cast recording, I noticed that Diane Keaton was in the original cast. She's made many movies with Woody Allen, and I never really thought of her as a singer, but as a performer, certainly. She died way back in 2025 at the age of 79. But there are so many threads running through the production of Hare. Long hair as a sign of revolution and reaction to the previous generation. There were hippies and their clothing, astrology, drugs, anti-war, anti-conscription, the tragedy of death in war, social and sexual revolution, air quality issues, most of which had been managed away, and also interpersonal relationships. It was an amazing statement from the late 60s, but most of it is still quite relevant today. So I thought I would share a couple of tracks with you. The first one is a track called Easy to Be Hard. Most of the song is about revolution and big issues, but this song is about interpersonal relationships where people can sometimes be a little bit too hard on each other. Then I'll follow that with the track Good Morning Starshine, which is a very upbeat celebration. So, let's see what we can find here from the stage play Hare.

0: Hair, the tribal love rock musical, lands June 6 at Theatre Royal Sydney for a strictly limited season. 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It's more than a musical, it's a cultural phenomenon. 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

Well, there we have that little bit of nostalgia from the late 1960s. Good Morning Starshine and Easy to Be Hard. Two tracks from the tribal love rock musical Hair, recorded in 1968. Well, let's settle back down and look at some other jazzy sorts of things that we might enjoy in a more usual way. And what better way to carry on than listen to Dinah Washington and this track, Since I Fell For You.